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1: 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It's right off of I-40, very easy to get there. But stop by, check out Arkansas's newest Airstream dealer and see one of America's most iconic travel trailers in person. In fact, I'll be doing the show live from inside one. It's First News live from the new Airstream of Arkansas location at Moak's RV in Conway this Friday from 6 to 9 a.m. with News Radio 1029 KAR.
2: Fox News, I'm Carmen Roberts. President Trump's on the campaign trail to drum up support for Republicans in the midterms. He's in Oklahoma now after first stopping at a truck factory in Texas to stump for Ken Paxton in his bid for the U.S. Senate.
3: We have the greatest numbers of any president in the history of our country, and I can't get the word out.
2: And Trump's approval rating hit a career low, 31%, in an AP NORC poll released today. Miami Beach police arrest rapper Rick Ross on domestic battery charges after his ex-girlfriend accused him of beating and strangling her.
4: Miami, the Playboy's paradise.
2: And Ross, whose real name is William Leonard Roberts, posted bond and rode off in a Rolls Royce. 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
1: Now, they'll talk around it. 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
0: There's only one app in Arkansas that leads...
2: We live at a time of turbulence. Fed rate hikes to fight inflation, oil instability, and D.C. is gridlocked heading into the midterms. If your retirement is mostly stocks and bonds, you may be taking more risk than you think. And when you're near retirement, a sharp drawdown at the wrong time can do real damage. That's where diversification comes in. A major financial publication calls it the number one secret account that American smart money uses to hedge against instability. It's precious metals, gold and silver.
3: Fox News, I'm Tom Rigotti. President Trump is urging voters to keep Republicans in control of Congress this November. Today, he campaigned for Texas Senate candidate Ken Paxton, who's in a tight race with Democrat James Tallarico, at a Peterbilt truck factory in Denton.
4: Heavy truck shipments have hit an all-time high, the highest in the history of our country under the Trump administration. So America, trucking is back.
3: But diesel fuel remains near record highs. A possible Iranian link into a thwarted attack on a British airbase used by the U.S., Fox's Peter Ducey reports.
5: A 25-year-old dual UK-Iranian national has now been arrested on suspicion of preparation of terrorist acts.
3: New York Governor Kathy Hochul has appointed a special prosecutor to oversee an investigation into a woman's allegations that she was gang-raped at a Cornell University fraternity house. America's listening to Fox News.
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7: Well, it's Mark Simone here for Sean Hannity. Normally, you hear me on our big flagship here in New York, WOR, or you can listen to me on iHeart anytime. And Sean will be back tomorrow. Now, you do not want to miss Hannity tonight. It's a big show. Sean's exclusive interview with J.D. Vance is tonight, 9 o'clock on the Fox News Channel. Hey, we dug out all our best guests for today. And with us right now, the great columnist, the best-selling author, Miranda Devine. You should get her books. If you haven't read The Big Guy or Laptop from Hell, get those books and read them. She also does a spectacular podcast called Pod Force One. And, of course, you can see all of her columns in the New York Post. All her columns are up on the website there. Miranda Devine, how you doing?
8: Hi, Mark. Great to be with you.
7: Great to talk to you. Hey, Cornell, this has become a big national story. This formerly prestigious university, now a disgusting place with the anti-Semitism and the all the Cornell and this gang rape allegation. What's going to happen here?
8: Yeah, you make a very good point about these Ivy League colleges, and they don't do their duty of care very well with the young people entrusted to them. And this is a classic example. But I must say that, when I look at the record and see what Cornell did in this particular case where this young woman who was 20 years old in 2024 is alleging she was gang raped by seven fraternity brothers, they did everything that you would expect them to do. They treated her with enormous respect. And unfortunately, the DA just said that there was not enough evidence to bring a case, that what the young men did was morally reprehensible. I mean, so is what she did, if her own recounting of the case is true. But it wasn't criminal. It was just gross behavior.
7: So just to be clear, so Cornell did try to do the right thing in the beginning?
8: Look, I think so. I've looked at what they did. You know, they've been accused of, AOC accused Cornell of protecting the perpetrators, she calls them, these alleged, gang rapists who there's, no proof that that's what they did. It's just an allegation at this point in her civil suit, which she filed this month. Yet 2 years ago, she told a very different story to the campus police and the everybody who was involved at that time. And Cornell had an investigation that went for months at the time. They also had a multi-day hearing at which Jane Doe, as this young woman is calling herself, and the seven fraternity brothers all had a chance to represent themselves and testify and explain their point of view. And then we had the campus police interviewing her over 2 days, and she had her own representatives in there with her. She had a Title IX person, she had a victim support person, and she had her own personal advisor. So, she got due process, and at the end of the day, her own words in the sworn statement that she signed and she amended with her own handwriting 20 times, that tells a story in which she gave consent for this really degrading, depraved behavior that they all indulged in, this sex and drug-fueled romp between her and really it looks like five men, a couple of the others just poked their head in. And Cornell did punish them. In her lawsuit, she says, or her lawyers say, that they all they had to do was write an essay. In fact, two of them were expelled. Two were suspended for multiple semesters. One had already graduated, and two were not involved in the behaviour. So, and the fraternity was disbanded, thrown off campus, and it no longer exists. So, I'm really not sure what else they could have done. And I guess the left, the feminist left, who are calling for scalps right now. Without due process, without any fairness, who've doxed these young men. One of them's already lost his job. I guess what they want is to go back to the days of Obama where, you know, you're guilty until you prove yourself innocent, which is never if you're a young man.
7: Mm. Hey, apparently in New Jersey, there's some weird loophole in their law that if you're a very, very, very drunk, intoxicated, you cannot claim rape. People have tried to get that loophole out of the law, but apparently Democrats fought to keep it in there. So is that the reason that they haven't been able to do criminal charges?
8: Well, I mean, I don't think it's a loophole. I mean, it's the same in New York, which is it's the same with drunk driving. You know, there's no excuse if you knowingly consume intoxicants like alcohol and ketamine in this case, willingly do it yourself, you haven't been drugged, and you get behind the wheel of a car, you are absolutely held liable. In fact, you're punished even worse if you're a drunk driver. And in this woman's case, she, in her own words, in her own sworn statement, she was already a 5 out of 10 drunk when she arrived at the fraternity house.
7: Yeah.
8: She consented to these various things that were being done. And whenever she withdrew consent, by her own words, the young men said no. Now, she's changed what she says now, and she's saying it was rape. And there's also, I mean, you have to feel enormous sympathy for her. She was, completely out of it. So were the young men. They were vomiting or dry retching and passing out. It was just a mess. And the next morning she wakes up and she wakes up late. She realizes her roommates are texting her that she's become the butt of college rumors and, she's completely, her reputation is ruined, as she said later in a text message to one of the young men. And so she felt great shame. And, I think that young women have been cheated into thinking that promiscuity is not shameful. And if you feel shame, it's not your fault. You need to blame other people. So I think her friends may have convinced her to convert her shame to a lawsuit.
7: Wow. It's becoming a bigger and bigger story. Hey, Miranda Devine, your old buddy there, Hunter Biden, seems to be all over the place again. What is he up to? Why is he back? Go hide.
8: LA Times Magazine apparently has got him on the cover. Beautiful, like airbrushed, it's crazy. He's interviewed by Martin Sheen. I've just glanced over it, but it's the usual thing. I mean, he's beloved by the left. And I would not be surprised if Democrats, he definitely has political ambitions and he eases it. And I wouldn't be, I know, people who knew him well said that he definitely wanted to do it. And he says it himself. He told his ex-wife he wanted to run for office after his brother Beau's funeral. And she just laughed in his face and said, come on, you've just been thrown out of the military because of your cocaine addiction. But anything goes now. Some of the people that we've seen, Graham Plattner is a perfect example. If you can have a guy with a Nazi tattoo, well, why not Hunter Biden?
7: Mm-hmm. He's a nice looking guy. He's a good talker. Why not try to get a TV show or something? I could see him doing a MS Now show or a daytime talk show, but he wants to run for office? That's crazy.
8: Well, look, I don't know. I think it's in the back of his mind. He wouldn't say no. Obviously, he also is a grifter, like a born grifter. And so this is a new grift for him. He's making money. You know, he's done a meme coin. You know, he's trying to get into crypto. He's his sugar brother, Kevin Morris, the lawyer who Hollywood lawyer who put up all the money for his lavish lifestyle and then cut him off after his father was no longer vice president. Kevin Morris is apparently, I mean, he was following him around with a film crew, very expert film crew, throughout all the dramas of the Biden administration and the investigations into the Biden corruption. And so that film is going to be used, I believe, in a film that will come out soon. So all of this publicity he's getting is perfect publicity for the movie, and I'm sure he'll get a nice cut out of it. He just, you know, what else has he got to sell but his notoriety?
7: You got to give him credit for chutzpah. He just never stops. But Miranda Devine literally wrote the book on him. Get the book, Laptop from Hell, and then get the book, The Big Guy. It is the most fascinating reading. This Jack Smith, we were talking about him before, this creepy prosecutor, this bug-eyed weirdo, this don't you cringe when you look at him like I do?
8: Well, he's out of central casting. Perfect villain, isn't he? I mean, it's probably not fair to say that just from the guy's looks, but it's also his entire demeanor, his utter arrogance. I mean, he was sitting there being grilled in the Senate Judiciary Committee, he was just so incredibly arrogant and sure of himself and confident. And it was good seeing some of the Republican senators trying to get him to admit what he'd done, which was participate and run an entire coup plot against Donald Trump. But he seems to believe that he's, you know, on the side of the angels. And he definitely has a following among Democrats who think he's a hero. He's like their new Anthony Fauci.
7: So what is it with these Democrats have this, as you say, they think they're on the side of the angels. They believe in their cause so much that they will cross any line. Is that what it is? Whatever it is, it justifies the end, justifies the means.
8: Well, yes, because once you accept that Donald Trump is an existential threat to America, to democracy, to whatever, then what you're doing is noble and just. Anything goes, including assassination attempts, as we've seen multiple times against Donald Trump, and they almost did get him in Butler, Pennsylvania. So I think that Trump derangement has really crossed the line into something very dark, very sinister, very, you know, murderous. And so anything, I mean, they'll break any law, they will, you know, twist the law and pervert the course of justice in any way they like and incite violence against Donald Trump and his supporters. That's what they did throughout the Biden administration, and it's never ending. I mean, you know, I was sitting at the in that room in the Washington Hilton for the this year's first aborted press dinner.
7: Yeah, the White House Correspondents' Dinner. You were there.
8: Yeah, wow. And when there was an assassination attempt there that was foiled, luckily outside the doors. But Donald Trump is constantly under threat, and we know that Iran is doing whatever it can to mobilize its proxies to cause harm to America and particularly to Donald Trump.
7: Wow. Well, Miranda Devine, you do great work. Everybody read her columns. They're in the New York Post. Just go to the New York Post website. All of her columns are there. And you got another episode coming of the great podcast, Pod Force One?
8: Yes, we've got right now John Solomon. Just incredible. He's the great investigative reporter who's gone to the White House as a special government employee, unpaid, to basically look into Washington's most guarded secrets. And he has uncovered the most incredible, just an avalanche of new material that fills in the gaps on the coup plots, the deep state coup against Donald Trump. Quite incredible. And so we have a really good, he goes through very forensically through all the plots started from the Hillary Clinton campaign and to this day.
7: Well, make sure you listen to Miranda's great podcast, Pod Force One. Get her book, The Big Guy. Get her book, Laptop from Hell. Miranda Devine, thanks for being with us.
8: Thanks so much, Mark.
7: All right, take care. Hey, we'll take a break. Don't forget to watch Hannity tonight. Big show tonight. 9 o'clock on the Fox News Channel. He's going to have his exclusive interview with J.D. Vance. That's coming up tonight on the Fox News Channel. Back in a moment on the Sean Hannity Show.
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It's Mark Simone here for Sean. Tonight at 9, you got to be, don't miss this, Hannity tonight at 9. Exclusive interview with J.D. Vance. That's tonight, 9 o'clock, the Fox News Channel. 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It's the number one selling concealed carry pistol in America. More people are carrying firearms today for protection than ever before. More people are taking their safety and safety of their

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4: Fox News, I'm Ted Lindner. President Trump campaigning for Republicans in Durant, Oklahoma, telling supporters he's confident Mike Mazey can win the election to succeed Governor Kevin Stitt.
5: The governor's going to win. He's going to win. He's going to be great. You're going to have your senator candidate is going to win. They're all going to win. And they say, why are you going to Oklahoma? I said, you know why? Because I won Oklahoma all three times with the highest vote total.
4: Mazey facing Democrat Cindy Munson, the president campaigning in Texas earlier today. Lawyers for Lindsey Clancy attempted to have the murder indictments against her that charged her with killing her three children tossed.
6: The judge who presided over the case, William Sullivan, said no to that, with a ruling that said the evidence was sufficient for a jury to find beyond a reasonable doubt that Clancy committed the killings. He also said there was enough evidence to show Clancy was criminally responsible for her actions.
4: Fox's Jill Nato. 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
11: 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They have to be better in certain areas. 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
13: Back away, turn around, simply walk away, if at all possible. 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
14: So you're going to stick your hand in a hole and not know what's in there? 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

0: 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Hey, so Sean Hannity sat down with Prime Minister Benjamin Netanyahu. This is a very important interview because they cover important things. This Fly Dubai hijacking. Sean and the Prime Minister Netanyahu will go over all the latest details and the attack, the terrorist attempted attack on the on our base in the UK. We'll get all the details on that. It's fascinating what the Israeli intelligence had picked up and how the Brits ignored it. But it's an important interview. Let's take a listen. This is Sean Hannity with Benjamin Netanyahu.
1: Joining us now is Israeli Prime Minister Benjamin Netanyahu. Mr. Prime Minister, thank you for being with us. First of all, our deepest condolences. What can you tell us about who is responsible for this hijacking that took place in the sky? And I know you met with some of the heroes today. What can you tell us about what happened?
2: Well, look, on a flight from Dubai to Israel, as they were approaching Israel, there was an attack by one of the pilots against the other pilot. Apparently, he stabbed him or hit him with an axe. He was bleeding profusely. The plane began to go out of control and began a nosedive. The pilot who was there, who was an Indian pilot, with he's very badly wounded. He's fighting, I think, for his life right now. But in an act of unbelievable courage, he managed to unlock the door to the cockpit, and an Israeli citizen passenger who had rushed from row 16, he rushed to the cabin, but as the plane was swerving, he was knocked to his feet. He had knocked off his feet in the place where the stewardesses are, or the stewards are, and he managed in a moment of where the plane somehow had stopped, didn't really stop, but momentarily maybe hit an air bump or something. He managed to enter the cockpit. He saw the attacker, not in the instruments, the other pilot, the attacking pilot, trying to jam the instruments. He grabbed him from behind, pulled him back, got into the pilot's seat, pulled the stick back, okay, and two others, an Israeli and another passenger, came in, or one of the air crews, corralled the attacker, and then the reserve crew that was sitting with the passengers came in and managed to stabilize the plane. I met with this Israeli, this unbelievable Israeli. His name is Yaniv, who did this thing. And I asked him, you know, how did you do it? And he said, well, I just had to do it. I had to act to save. His family was there, 174 passengers, most of which were whom were Israelis, were there. He had to save them. And he acted with coolness of judgment and heroism that is just tremendous courage that prevented another 9/11. I asked him, so what do you do for a living? And he said, I'm a plumber. I unclog sewage clogs. I said, well, you certainly unclogged a big one this time. An amazing act of heroism of his, of the Indian pilot, of the people who helped him. They stopped a disaster that could have been global.
1: This is something you have experienced firsthand in your own family. We have been friends for 30 years. I have such admiration for your strength, the strength of the Israeli people under this constant threat of radical Islamic terrorism. And you lost your own brother at the raid at Entebbe. You have experienced this firsthand in your own life, and this constant threat. And yet, meanwhile, worldwide, we see the rise of anti-Semitism. I hear it in the halls of Congress, college campuses, in the U.S., on the airwaves, some bigoted people. You know, they don't understand that your small population, October 7th, we're nearly at the third anniversary, that's like the equivalent of 40,000 dead Americans, as you pointed out at the U.N. What are they missing in terms of what radical Islamists are doing?
2: Well, you just saw what they were doing. I mean, I don't know the exact background of this person, the attacker, but he obviously hated Israelis because he was going to kill about 170 of them on this plane, killing himself too. So that's fanaticism and hatred of an incalculable level. But that's what we're facing. And that's what the entire Western world and America are facing. And I think President Trump understands it. Many of the American people understand it. But there's some who've fallen prey to this propaganda, you know, primarily carried out on social media that vilifies Israel. Israel is the David here fighting this Goliath of global Islamist fundamentalism that seeks death to Israel, death to America. That's what they chant, death to everything in between. And this is something we recognize, and I think we recognize it with incredible heroism, because look at what happened here. Look at what happened in 9/11. I don't know if you know this, Sean. The first casualty of 9/11 was a brilliant Israeli entrepreneur, Daniel Lewin. He founded Akamai. Okay, he had been an officer in my unit, a special unit in the military. And you're right, this is the unit that went to Entebbe. I myself was wounded in a rescue of a hijacked Belgian Sabena airplane when we rescued passengers, again, taken by Islamist terrorists. So, you know, what happened here, what happened then is that Lewin took basically attacked the attackers, the hijackers that were en route to the White House with one of those suicide planes. And he was then stabbed in the back by another hijacker. He was the first casualty of 9/11, an American Israeli. He was the first casualty. Now you had the possibility of having another 9/11, and an Israeli passenger, a civilian. I met this guy. He's an incredible hero. Look at what he did under impossible circumstances. I spoke earlier today with President Trump, who really was appreciative of this. And he said, you know, when a plane is nosediving, the passengers, including 30 children, are already saying their prayers. They know they're gone from this world. And this young man just acts with incredible heroism and saves the day, along with the Indian pilot who was there and the others who came to help. But without his daring do, without his courage, we'd have faced a disaster of unbelievable proportions. So just think about it. I don't know if you're next hijacked. Make sure an Israeli is sitting next to you.
1: Oh, thank God everything worked out. That plane dropped 18,000 feet. That is a massive drop. You know, under the 2 years that President Trump has been back, this powerful relationship between you and the president has prevented the radical regime in Iran that chants death to Israel, death to America, the number one state sponsor of terror. This powerful partnership has rid the world of any chance that the Iranians will ever have nuclear weapons. I know you're up for a critical election coming up in October, and I hope the people of Israel understand this powerful partnership of moral clarity needs to continue, because I don't have a lot of hope in our Western European and NATO allies. I do not. They don't have the moral clarity. They didn't join with Israel and the U.S. in stopping Iran from getting nuclear weapons. They've allowed unfettered illegal immigration without assimilation. We saw this recent scare in Great Britain. And their lack of clarity scares me, which is why your role and President Trump's role is so critical right now, in my view. I'm saying to my friends in Israel, get out and vote for my friend Bibi, because it's vital for the world, sir. I'm not saying
2: well,
1: that.
2: Well, thank you.
1: Yeah, go ahead.
2: Thank you. Look, you talked about this thing in Britain. You want to hear how absurd things are there and how far the anti-Israel propaganda has gone. We gave the Brits the intel that there was going to be an attack, and it's an Iranian-sponsored attack. And pretty much the next day, they slapped sanctions on us, You know, so it's wild. I mean, the caving in, the collapse before the Islamist Marxist alliance is very dangerous for the future of the West. I think many in America recognize it. President Trump recognizes it. Israel recognizes it. And we're willing to act when necessary, as was done today, obviously, by a brave Israeli passenger and his colleagues. I have to tell you that I think President Trump's policy on slapping these sanctions, the blockade on Iran, I think it's very effective in crippling the economic capability of this regime to finance terrorism globally, worldwide, terrorism that is ultimately directed at you. See, we're just in their way. We're in their way of conquering the entire Middle East. But their real goal is you, America.
3: Yeah.
2: That's why they chant, they call us the little Satan, and you're the big Satan. And they're out to get the big Satan. Well, and sooner or later, I think the majority of Americans will recognize it.
1: We saw a world without any moral compass or clarity. We saw moral cowardice at the UN when they walked out on your very powerful speech, I thought. Is there any indication as of now of any Iranian involvement in this incident that you could share with us?
2: Well, it's too early to say. The attacking pilot is now being investigated in Saudi Arabia. I think he'll be taken to the Emirates, where he comes from, or at least where he left, where he flew off from, and will be following and possibly also participating in this investigation. So we'll find out. But it's no secret that Iran wants to target Israelis abroad, wants to target Israel here. We understand that. In fact, we see signs of not only from them, but from their proxies, that they're interested in perpetrating attacks, certainly by Hamas and by Hezbollah, right before the elections. We have clear evidence of that. But I think that whether or not this was carried out as part of that plan, that we don't know yet. But I think that the fact that you had here, the unbelievable resourcefulness of just ordinary citizens, this guy had, you know, his wife and kids sitting there. I asked the children what happened when the plane was nosedived, and the kids said, we flew to the ceiling. So you can imagine the havoc there. The people were already saying their prayers. They thought they were going to all crash and die, and they were saved by heroes, by the Indian pilot, by the Israeli passenger, by the others who came to their help. I think this is unbelievable. You know, when I saw him, he was completely stained with the blood of this pilot who was almost butchered to death by this attacker. So we'll find out. We'll get to the root of this attacker, whether he had accomplices, whether Iran was behind it. I think we'll find that out very soon.
1: All right, Mr. Prime Minister, I'm glad everyone is safe. Thank God that man acted the way he did. Incredible heroism. It's interesting from my point of view. I think it's a badge of honor. That when you went to the UN, I was glad that you lectured Mamdani. He deserved it. And all those moral cowards that walked out, and you stood up to all of them. And those are the people that don't want the U.S. and Israel to be the close allies that we are, which is why we must keep this alliance strong. And we're going to be watching your race very closely, and you're in our prayers, and as are all the passengers and the heroes of today, and we're glad they're safe. Mr. Prime Minister, thank you for your time.
2: Thank you, Sean. Thank you.
0: Fascinating interview. You know, we got our midterms coming up in November, but the Israeli election is a lot sooner than that, so very important to get Netanyahu reelected. Hey, it's Mark Simone here for Sean Hannity. Authorities, you know, say a Kentucky officer ran the same license plate 2,000 times. They belonged to the mother of the child who had an order of protection against him. This terrible stuff goes on. You know, he didn't hack anything. He typed in the plate. One of 120,000 cameras. The Washington Post found at least 50 more of these, mostly watching women. It's not a good thing. Now, here's what nobody says. A plate tells you what she drives. It doesn't tell you where she sleeps. 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

Hey, welcome back. Mark Simone here for Sean Hannity. It's been a lot of fun coming in, sitting in here. You're going to hear me on our flagship station here in New York, WOR, in the mornings from 9 to noon. And make sure you follow me on Instagram, Mark Simone NYC at Instagram. And this is very important. Make sure you watch Hannity tonight. It's a very special show tonight. Exclusive interview with Vice President J.D. Vance. He sits down and they talk about a lot of stuff. Sean will be back tomorrow with lots to talk about. Remember, the midterms are only 33 days away. That's not a lot of time. But be listening tomorrow for Sean. And make sure you watch the interview tonight. See you later.

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3: 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The 2026 season is here as the Tigers go in search of the land of milk and honey and another GAC title. 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
4: Fox News, I'm Chris DeMeo. President Trump making the pitch for Republicans in Durant, Oklahoma tonight. He says the GOP must retain control of Congress.
5: So put simply, if the Democrats win, you'll have an economic depression, very much like 1929, in my opinion. They were heading that way.
4: The president kicking off what he says is a 32-day campaign blitz right up to the November midterms. A joint investigation is underway between the UAE, Israel, and Saudi Arabia after the attempted hijacking of a Fly Dubai flight earlier this week. The U.S. is looking at whether Iran was behind it.
6: The senior national coordinator for counterterrorism policing says, as we've made clear, we're looking at all possible angles, including possible foreign state involvement.
4: That's Fox's Peter Ducey reporting from the White House. The president says Iran would be struck very hard if they were behind it. 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
0: The Electric Cooperatives of Arkansas open for business spotlight.
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1: Fox News, I'm Ted Linder. A possible Iranian link into a thwarted attack on a British airbase used by the U.S. Fox's Peter Ducey.
2: A 25-year-old dual UK-Iranian national has now been arrested on suspicion of preparation of terrorist acts.
1: That was just 2 months ago now till the midterms. President Trump Thursday fighting to keep Republicans in control of Congress this November. The president campaigning for Texas Senate candidate Ken Paxton, who's in a tight race with Democrat James Tallarico at a Peterbilt truck factory in Denton.
3: Heavy truck shipments have hit an all-time high, the highest in the history of our country under the Trump administration. So America trucking is back.
1: The president also campaigning in Oklahoma. And the Atlanta Braves have knocked off the Philadelphia Phillies in the first-round wild-card playoff series, winning tonight 6-2. Atlanta winning the series 2-1. 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
11: And the Southern Poverty Law Center is funding them, and then they write reports on them, say, see, I told you these people are out there, and Southern Poverty Law Center are the ones funding them.
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1: You know, I'm going to get myself in trouble here. Every time the death penalty comes up and the state executes somebody or this situation happens in Tennessee, I always throw this out there, and people always get so angry with me, and I don't understand. We don't trust the federal government to do anything, right? We don't trust them to carry out elections. We don't trust them to deliver our mail. We don't trust them to, there's a million things we don't trust them to do, right? But apparently we trust them when it comes to executions, which I find very odd. And I also find it very odd that, especially in this day and age, where the technology is available, that I really, truly, honestly believe that executions should be public. It doesn't mean I think everybody should be forced to watch, but I think it should be on a website. I think they should, if you're doing it

0: 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He's Eric Cronin. I'm Gary McNamara. All right, you ready for this audio cut?
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0: All right, this comes from the Minneapolis City Council that is looking at a law to require a human in all driverless vehicles.
2: Okay, all right.
0: And one of the reasons why, this is Jason Chavez, council member, Ward 9, about why a human, by the way, that defeats the whole purpose of having a driverless car if you've got a human in it all the time.
2: Yeah, right, exactly.
0: if you got to pay for the technology of a driverless car and still have a driver that you have to pay $30 an hour,
2: right,
0: you've defeated the entire purpose of the driverless car.
2: Exactly.
0: But here, listen to this. Here we go. All right.
3: And cats have been killed by these autonomous vehicles, and I have a cat. I don't want my cat getting killed because of these autonomous vehicles. So to those cat lovers out there, just know that these Waymo vehicles, these autonomous vehicles, have killed cats, and that's unfair. I just watched a video sitting here from the dais, and it was really hard to watch.
2: I'm sorry. Huh?
0: And by the way, I'm a cat lover.
2: Well,
0: but that would not be the reason that I would not want driverless vehicles.
2: Right.
0: That would not be my main priority.
2: My main priority.
0: Yes.
2: There would be a concern somewhere on the list for that.
0: Well, maybe it's just me.
2: Uh-huh.
0: But number one would be...
2: Humans?
0: Humans dying. Yeah. Yes, thank you very much.
2: Okay.
0: You,
2: all right.
0: You know me.
2: Just off the top of my head, I just guessed.
0: Yeah.
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7: News. I'm Chris DeMeo. President Trump says Republicans must defeat Democrats in November.
8: If they're allowed to get back into office, we had a country that was left at all over the world. They were laughing at us. We're a bunch of fools now. They don't laugh anymore. We have the hottest.

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1: And we are Red Eye Radio. He is Eric Carlin, and I'm Gary McNamara. Yesterday, we took a look at a number of polls and got some response. And so coming up, we will do our annual polling discussion. We need to have our polling discussion.
2: Okay, all right.
1: So we have it every year.
2: Yeah, we do.
1: So we can explain what we believe about the polls, because we always get new listeners. And apparently, well, one I didn't understand, but we'll get to that in just a minute.
2: When it comes to supplements, two things matter the most. It works, and you can trust it. I trust Relief Factor. I take it every day. And I'll tell you right

0: We are Red Eye Radio. He is Eric Cronin. I'm Gary McNamara. Welcome and good morning. Coming up following the bottom of the hour, I'm going to play an audio cut from Newt Gingrich for you, Eric, and you can tell me who it reminds you of. All right?
1: Okay. All right.
0: And I'm not going to say anything more. That'll be after the bottom of the hour. Plus,
1: all right.
0: This is amazing because when I told you we were talking in our pre-show meeting, you went, the Ninth Circuit? The three-judge panel of the Ninth U.S. Circuit Court of Appeals said critical race theory training may create racially hostile work environment. Duh!
1: Right.
0: Because the philosophy of critical race theory is racism.
1: From the very liberal Ninth Circuit. Wow.
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4: News. I'm Ted Lindner. Just 2 months to go now till the midterm elections. President Trump on Thursday fighting to keep Republicans in control of Congress this November. The president campaigned for Texas Senate candidate Ken Paxton, who's in a tight race with Democrat James Tallarico at a Peterbilt truck factory in Denton.
5: Heavy truck shipments have hit an all-time high.

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1: 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By the way, this was great. Saw this on X. Scott Jennings.
2: Yeah.
1: Responding to this headline. Omani hijacker who stabbed Fly Dubai captain is religious extremist who refused to shake hands with women. Scott Jennings, honestly stunned by this revelation.
2: Oh my God. I love it.
1: All right, I'm going to play this audio cut by Newt Gingrich.
2: Okay.
1: And tell me if you've ever heard this before.
2: All right. Okay.
1: Here we go.
2: All right.
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1: Fox News.
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1: Kamala is actually dumb. 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Not Kamala. 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
3: News. I'm Chris DeMeo. President Trump says Republicans must defeat the Democrats in November.
4: If they're allowed to get back into office, we had a country that was laughed at all over the world. They were laughing at us. We're a bunch of fools. Now they don't laugh anymore. We have the hottest country anywhere in the world, and we're going to keep it that way.
3: The president kicking off a 32-day campaign blitz in Durant, Oklahoma last night. Four crew members of the NASA SpaceX Crew 13 mission launched to the International Space Station last night.
5: This is truly a special place. I'm excited to be back, excited to be sharing this place with my crewmates, Crew 13 crewmates, for the first time.
3: NASA Commander Jessica Watkins, the goal of the mission is to carry out scientific experiments designed to advance research and technology for future missions to the Moon and Mars. 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
1: And he's Eric Carly, and I'm Gary McNamara. Welcome and good morning. You know, I mentioned before the whole Kevin Bacon scene from Animal House because it's, you know, thank you, sir, my heaven, other. I mean, just where we're going in our society. And I just happened to see here from Extra TV, Mary Louise Weller apparently has died, who was Mandy Pepperidge.
2: Oh.
1: I'll just say this. The woman that John Belushi was looking at while he was on the ladder at the house.
2: Oh, yeah, yeah, yeah. Yeah.
1: Remember? And
2: yeah.
1: And she was also the one in the cafeteria before the food fight.
2: Yeah. Yeah.
1: You know, so that's.
2: Yeah.
1: So it's.
2: All right.
1: Now, you know why I mentioned it?
2: Why?
1: It says she was 80. Extra TV had it, and then Wikipedia has it. Extra TV. Now, again, it's not going to be. She was had a, basically a minor role, but so it may not be, you know, we'll see what happens later on in the day.
2: Right.
1: But that is what I saw there. So
2: yeah. All right.
1: All right. Now, but the you just we replayed, you know, the whole thing from John Kennedy. I mean, just like, for God's sakes. It's like, okay, now that we basically set the rules for college football, let's put price controls on it, too. Let's create, let's, the federal government's job is to control college sports because college sports can't control itself. And even to the point, well, one thing we've missed is we've controlled it and put rules and regulations.

0: We are Red Radio. He is Eric Cronin. I'm Gary McNamara. Welcome and good morning. Coming up following the bottom of the hour, I'm going to play an audio cut from Newt Gingrich for you, Eric, and you can tell me who it reminds you of. All right?
1: Okay. All right.
0: And I'm not going to say anything more. That'll be after the bottom of the hour. Plus,
1: all right.
0: This is amazing because when I told you we were talking in our pre-show meeting, you went, the Ninth Circuit? The three-judge panel of the Ninth U.S. Circuit Court of Appeals said critical race theory training may create a racially hostile work environment. Duh!
1: Right.
0: Because the philosophy of critical race theory is racism.
1: From the very liberal Ninth Circuit. Wow.
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3: News. I'm Chris DeMeo. President Trump wrapping up a two-state swing in Durant, Oklahoma last night.
4: I really came here to pay my respect to a place, really to a place that I love and I appreciate. So that's why I'm here.
3: The president says even though he overwhelmingly won the state 2 years ago, it's important to get out and vote. Earlier, he was in Denton, Texas, campaigning for Attorney General and Senate candidate Ken Paxton. Four crew members of the NASA SpaceX Crew 13 mission launched to the International Space Station yesterday.
5: This is truly a special place. I'm excited to be back, excited to be sharing this place with my crewmates, Crew 13 crewmates, for the first time.
3: NASA Commander Jessica Watkins, the goal of the mission is to carry out scientific experiments designed to advance research and technology for future missions to the Moon and Mars while improving life on Earth. 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

0: Folks, I want to show you this again. We have the receipts. We have a body of evidence that should help you in the election make an informed choice. That's all I'm asking. If you take the information in and you don't like it, you don't want voter fraud arrests, you want 9% inflation under Biden, then yeah, vote for Democrats. I'm not going to tell you otherwise. That's your guy. You like inflation, you like an open border, you like the withdrawal from Afghanistan the way it rolled, then that's your guy. I, however, want more of this. This is Secretary Mullen over at DHS talking about a massive nationwide voter fraud investigation ring with upwards of hundreds of thousands of investigations they're looking into right now. And here are some indictments they made yesterday for the nothing is happening crowd. Check this out.
1: Over 1,600 voter fraud cases that we are currently investigating, and we have 300,000 more that we're getting to. HSI is leading these investigations. These investigations are going back 5 years. The president has said it for a long time, and the Democrats were sitting there denying it, saying there's no fraud. That wasn't taking place. There's no fraud. There's nothing here. Don't look over here. As we're getting the voter logs from 47 states and a few territories, we're realizing there's actually a lot. And we believe that some of these states probably even knew about it, chose not to look into it. Well, we are. And just a clear message, if you voted in our elections and you weren't legally able to vote, we're going to find you. We might not find you today, we may not find you tomorrow, but we will find you. We're going through every single one of these names.
0: Then we're going through every single one of these names. What is he lying to you, like the liberal media? You think they just did this press conference and were like, forget community notes and fact checking. We're just going to make up the whole story. I want more of that. Do you want more of that? Or you just want to, you think the Democrats are going to investigate voter fraud? I'm just checking. So stay at home and let the Democrats win because they're going to investigate voter fraud. They're going to incentivize HSI and DHS to go and go through these. What do you say? 300,000 names. They're going through every single name. They've already, indictments and arrests have already been made on this.
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16: Fox News, I'm TJ Papa. President Trump stumping votes today in deep red Alabama. Last night in Texas, the president attacking Democratic Senate candidate James Tallarico.
17: To put a guy, a freak like that in there would be such a horror to your state and such a horror to the country.
5: President Trump says he is campaigning in red states because he wants to make sure Republicans win by, quote, a lot, appearing to dismiss suggestions that he is playing defense.
16: Fox's Madeline Rivera reporting. New York Governor Kathy Hochul names State Attorney General Letitia James as the special prosecutor to investigate a woman's allegations that she was gang raped in a fraternity house near Cornell University's campus in October of 2024. Price a gallon of regular dropping again, landing at $4.39 a gallon. Diesel down slightly, breaking at $6.37 a gallon. 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

0: folks, what happened with this attempted hijacking should open some eyes, too. You've got people running on the Democrat Party side now who are unquestionably terror sympathizers. The IRGC, the Iranian terror, the tip of the spear of their terror operation, these scumbags, just basically came out and endorsed the Democrats. I'm not making that up. You're saying, well, why would they do that? Here's John Turley. It's not a good sign when the IRGC shifts from death to America to vote Democrat. The IRGC is reportedly encouraging Americans to vote against the GOP in the midterms. Why would that surprise you? It's not surprising to anyone. They've got a crop of candidates that are terror sympathizers on the Democrat side only. Of course they want that in there. Folks, I don't want this to be a national security election because it would have to be a national security crisis. Nobody wants for that to happen. I'm just telling you that something is going to happen eventually, and there's one party that actually cares about combating terrorism and another one that coddles it. And that party that coddles it is unquestionably the Democrats and their media allies. They can't even get the hijacking story right. Here's a great account to follow, End Wokeness. Listen to how they characterize this attempted hijacking and what appears to be at this point, obviously an act of terrorism. Not attempted terrorism. Someone got stabbed here. Look at these. Here's the headlines. Of an altercation. Pilots reportedly fought. It was an altercation. There was a struggle. Like, can you just say what it is? These are your friends in the media. If you're a doomer or a gloomer, or liberal people, just tell the story of what it is. They can't do that. Why? Folks, you know what's going to happen here. Every single time there is an angle. Oh, it was a brawl, a fight. Here we go, brawl. But not a terror attack. Like, God forbid you actually call it a terror attack. Here's this ridiculous life loser, this Anna Kasparian from the Young Turds. Yesterday implying again, because of course, guys, anytime it's the Jews, there's got to be, it's a false flag. It's a false flag. So it's a false flag. They planned this in advance of Jews. They said, hey, co-pilot guy, do us a favor. Stab this guy, this other pilot. We're going to then instruct the other pilot to not die yet and open the door so we can let a bunch of Jewish passengers run in and subdue the guy. It's definitely a false flag. Do you understand how freaking stupid, how stupid you have to be in the hatred in your heart to believe something like that? This is the side you're going to win power. This woman, Kasparian from the Young Turds, and Hassan Piker, because they love their lefties or their Free Palestine crowd. Listen, I'm not making this up. False flag. Yeah, definitely. It makes a whole lot of sense. Complete freaking morons. Check this out.
1: This is a still developing story, and I don't trust the Israelis. I wouldn't trust the Israelis with anything. So any narrative coming out of Israel, I can't take it at face value. Sorry.
0: Yeah, you're right. Definitely trust the terror groups. They've totally reliable on that one. That's a great point. You really nailed it. What a freaking canoe this woman is. Are you for real? Do you understand how dumb you have to be to believe this stuff? Again, it's like, this is IBS OKC pool boy stuff. That's what this is. This is like crazy lunatic fringe stuff that your heart has to be so filled with hatred and doom and gloom for you. I don't even think they really believe this, by the way. I think there's just clicks in it. They can't be this stupid. Imagine, by the way, the New York Times having to report this on Iran. Clay Travis put this out yesterday. Imagine the New York Times now, right before an election, having to belatedly acknowledge that the doom and gloom over the Straits of Hormuz was not accurate either. Here's Clay. Front page of the New York Times. We, the United States, has control of the Strait of Hormuz. Oil and gas traffic's nearly returned to pre-war levels. Iran has zero leverage on any front as their economy's collapsed. There are people hearing this for the first time. Like, I thought the war was lost. I thought we lost to Iran. I thought they won. I thought we were going to allow an Iranian ticker tape parade down in Wall Street because they beat us. And there were liberals, Kasparian probably and others, and this whole group of liberal media people who probably wanted this. Imagine what the New York Times had to go through to get this headline past editors while they squash stuff like this, again, to make you believe nothing's happening. I don't know if you heard this story, but the Supreme Court, finally a win. There have been some disappointing rulings out of there, no question. But finally, another big win for the Trump administration, which again, the nothing is happening crowd won't tell you before an election. The Supreme Court's okayed third country deportations. Your country don't want to take your illegals back. We're going to send them somewhere else. Good. You should have come here legally. Sorry, you're bad, not mine. Erica CA47 on X. SCOTUS clears the way for third country deportations. LFG no longer can an illegal say he's scared to go home and get to stay here. Fire up the planes. This stuff is that not only is are things happening, dramatic, life-changing, course-correcting for the United States actions are happening. A rebuilding renaissance, a reconstruction of the blue-collar workforce. You have electricians that for the first time in IBEW electrical worker unions around the country on the same side as free marketeers on this build out going on around the country. These are things you have not seen in decades. You are living in the fourth industrial revolution. You're dealing with an era where borders are controlled, where DHS, HSI, FBI and DOJ are finally looking into voter fraud on a mass scale.
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8: He wasn't just fighting for his life. I'm Dave Anthony, Fox News. The captain of the Fly Dubai flight, who was stabbed by his co-pilot who tried to crash the plane, speaks out from his hospital bed in a call with India's prime minister. And here's Smit Machar through a translator.
9: When I was on the ground, I realized that the aircraft is going down. And I told myself, this is the last push, Smit. The door is right there. And I was still getting hit, but I opened the door.
8: That allowed the passengers to see what happened. And they rushed in, subdued the attacker, and safely landed the plane in Saudi Arabia. The co-pilot's in custody. He's from Oman. And Israel's prime minister says he'd become a radical Islamist.
10: Israeli intelligence sources tell Fox News that Israel will participate in the investigation alongside the UAE to determine the exact motive of the co-pilot and if he had direct ties to any foreign entities. Investigators will also try to understand how a weapon ended up in the cockpit.
8: Fox's Trey Yingston in Tel Aviv. Krista Pike is still in critical condition after the convicted killer survived an execution Wednesday in Tennessee despite getting two doses of an injection that was supposed to be lethal. Her lawyer, Randy Spivey, wants Governor Bill Lee to commute her sentence.
11: I do hope he cares, because this is as a citizen of Tennessee, this is something that was done in all of our names. And I'm haunted.
8: President Trump will campaign for Republicans in Alabama today after going to Texas and then Oklahoma, saying they can't let Democrats win back control of Congress.
12: We have the hottest country anywhere in the world, and we're going to keep it that way.
8: Well, Democrats are trying to take advantage of low Trump approval numbers handling the economy, and Democratic candidates have slight leads among likely voters in two Fox News polls. James Tallarico leads Ken Paxton by 2 points in Texas. Josh Turek has a 2-point advantage over Ashley Hinson in Iowa.
13: Turek has clear edges with women, suburban voters, and independents, with whom he holds a more than 2-to-1 lead. Hinson does better with men, rural voters, and white evangelicals.
8: That's Fox's Grinnell Scott. 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
15: 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We're told 18-year-old Antiana Willis died September 22nd in the center. Her death followed a medical emergency. According to the Greene County Sheriff, officials immediately reached out to state police for assistance, asking them to carry out their own investigation into what happened. He also says that immediate retraining and evaluation for current employees is underway. The former Dallas police officer convicted of killing a Harding University graduate in his apartment has been granted parole with 3 years left on her 10-year sentence. Amber Geiger says she thought Botham John, an accountant from St. Lucia, was an intruder in her apartment when she shot him. The attorney for the victim's family says they do not want Geiger paroled, saying in part, quote, a 10-year sentence was already a fraction of what was lost. Releasing Ms. Geiger after 7 years makes that loss feel even smaller in the eyes of the system. It is not smaller. More on that story at KRK.com. North Little Rock announcing a trailblazer the city's fire department has passed away. City officials say Lieutenant James Williams died Monday at 84. He was the department's first African-American firefighter to successfully complete the full training and probationary process. He went on to work for the department for nearly 40 years before retiring in 2008. In 2021, he received the Pioneer Award from the North Little Rock African American Firefighters Association for opening up doors for the firefighters who would later follow in his footsteps. You can go to our website, krk.com, to find out more on visitation and funeral services. I'm KRK's Bob Clawson at the News Radio, 1029 KRN News Desk.
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17: From the News Radio 1029 KARN Weather Center, I'm Fox 16 Chief Meteorologist Joel Young. We'll start our Friday with some scattered showers and thunderstorms. Temperatures will be in the low 70s to start. Then through the day, showers will gradually taper off, but a few showers linger into the afternoon and evening. Highs Friday reach 79 degrees. We'll keep the clouds around through Saturday morning with lows dropping into the low 60s. I'm Fox 16 Chief Meteorologist Joel Young from the Arkansas Storm Team at the News Radio 1029 KARN Weather Center.
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21: With a look at your Southern Bay Corp traffic this Friday morning, state police have no accidents to report. Checking around the metro, it has been raining this morning. Buckle up, slow down, phone down, and let's be careful. That's your Southern Bay Corp traffic. Southern Bay Corp, web builders for everyone, now serving Little Rock with the Arkansas Traffic Network. I'm Paul Weber.
0: Today, expect cloudy skies and high humidity with a few showers and a thunderstorm reaching a high of 80. Tonight will be mostly cloudy and humid with more showers and a thunderstorm dropping to a low of 63. Tomorrow will bring partly sunny conditions, slightly cooler than today with a chance of showers and a thunderstorm and a high of 72. Sunday will be partly sunny and warmer with a high of 80. By Monday, it'll be less humid with abundant sunshine and a high of 82. I'm AccuWeather meteorologist Jason Caterina.
1: Hey, good morning to you. We are starting the day at 72 degrees. It's cloudy. There's some rain coming down, and I don't think too many of us are mad about that. I can tell you that. So we do have the Friday edition of First News. That is coming up next as we are live from the grand opening of Airstream of Arkansas this morning. We'll be right back.
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1: Ah, good Friday morning to you, and welcome to First News. I am Toby Howell on this second day of October. It's 2026. It's Friday, folks. Thank goodness for that. And, of course, we are live this morning from the grand opening of Airstream of Arkansas. It's located at 800 North Creek Drive. It's in Conway, and so hopefully you can make some plans to stop by, say hello this morning. Of course, we're going to be here until 9 o'clock. I brought Jay with me. I don't usually bring Jay on the road, but we brought Jay on the road today. We let him out of the office, so we'll see how it goes. We'll see how he behaves here at the Airstream of Arkansas. And of course, this is a Moix RV company, and so obviously Moix RV has been around for many, many years, so they do a great job. So you know Airstream of Arkansas is going to be doing a great job as they get opened up this weekend. We've got some donuts for you from Love's Donuts on Oak Street here in Conway, so stop by, get some of those. I was just looking at them. I've not eaten one yet, so I haven't started yet, but you might want to hurry up because some of the good ones may be gone soon. So, but let's get things underway.
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1: All right, off and running on the Friday. 72 degrees is where we're at right now. Cloudy skies, some rain coming down around the areas. Some of it was very hard earlier this morning. Seemed to be lightening up as I was driving out to Conway this morning. Definitely build in a little extra time into the commute this morning because roads are going to be wet. Only getting up, how about this, folks, for a Friday? 76, 77 degrees this afternoon. So if that's not patio sitting weather, I don't know what is. So that's going to be beautiful this afternoon. Might need a roof on us. We'll see if it rains this afternoon or not. As far as Saturday, going to be 73 degrees. We'll see maybe some showers move through. And then Sunday, we heat up a little bit, 81 degrees. Going to be fairly nice, probably be a little bit humid on Sunday as well. But the weekend setting up pretty good for us as far as what we're doing on the show today. So we moved the Bet Saracen segment up. It's going to be at 6:40 this morning with Stack and Neil. So we'll let you know what you can make some good money on with some college football this weekend. You get NFL football as well. Big old slate on, especially the noon slate for the NFL on Sunday is going to be beautiful. Starting at the 7 o'clock hour, we're going to talk with Brad Barnett. He is the regional sales manager here for Airstream of Arkansas, which, of course, hosting us this morning for their grand opening. We'll also have Rex Nelson will join us at 7:40. We'll get into the college and high school slate. Of course, we'll have the high school football scoreboard show tonight at 10 o'clock here on the radio station, of course, hosted by Rex. Break down every single game that goes on across the state this evening. And so those football players have got to just be so happy that it is not 100 degrees for them this Friday night. Michael Moix is going to join us just after 8 o'clock. Of course, owner of Moix RV and now Airstream of Arkansas as well. And then at 8:40, we'll have the Electric Cooperatives of Arkansas Open for Business Spotlight. Going to be talking about a great event going on here in Central Arkansas this weekend. The North Little Rock Air Show is going to be taking place. We're going to talk to them at 8:40 this morning. So I got a stacked and packed show for the Friday as we tear into a few of the some of the news stories that we're following. Of course, you got the Democrat congressional candidate Chris Jones. He's been accused. It's not even accused. He admits to it. But by the Republican Party, they filed a complaint alleging that he missed his financial disclosure date. He asked for a 90-day reprieve. The date was a long time ago. August 13th was when that 90 days was up. He still didn't meet the deadline. And so he is, so the Republican Party is getting after him. When he does turn it in, there's going to be a late filing fee of $200. He does say he'll submit the late fee with the fine. But here's the thing, so I turned it in. And so not hitting deadlines, not a good look when you're trying to get votes and work for people, be elected as a public official. It's not really my problem, but it would bother me if that was a candidate that I was considering. So, also saw that the Walton family, they've led their nonprofit announced that that Arkansas and Kentucky, we partnered with Kentucky on this, are set to receive a combined $20 million for maternal health initiatives. It's Healthy Moms, Healthy Babies America is the group that's founded by Olivia Walton. They announced the grants on stage at the Heartland Summit. That was alongside Arkansas Governor Sarah Huckabee Sanders and Kentucky Governor Andy Beshear. So the news release from the nonprofit said that the grants are the first state-level investments toward a goal of cutting U.S. maternal death rate in half in 5 years. And so they also part of the initial $100 million commitment that Walton announced last month. I did that on the NBC Today show is where that announcement took place. As far as some of the national news that we're watching this morning, President Trump continuing his push for voters to support Republicans ahead of the midterm elections. Fox's Madeline Rivera was in Washington, D.C., explains why the president is campaigning in mainly red states right now.
35: He's campaigning today in the solidly red 1st Congressional District, but next door in the newly redrawn 2nd Congressional District, Republican Rhett Marcus is in a tighter race against Democrat Shamari Figures. The president says he is giving GOP candidates a boost. That is not, though, what Texas Republican Senate candidate Ken Paxton reportedly is saying. He says the president's midterm convention hurt him politically, per audio obtained by the New York Times. A Fox News poll shows Democrat James Tallarico now leading Paxton by 7 percentage points, up from a 3-point edge in July.
1: That's Fox's Madeline Rivera in Washington, D.C. According to the Fox News Power Rankings, House Democrats lead House Republicans with a projected win of 215 seats in the lower chamber compared to a 201 for the GOP. So we'll see. How much do we believe the polls? I don't know. I'm a little wishy-washy on them, I can tell you that. So as far as some of the sports this weekend, getting ready for the big game down at College Station tomorrow night between the Hogs and Texas A&M. Going to be 6 p.m. on ESPN2. Hogs a 14-point underdog. And let's hear from the head coach, Ryan Silverfield, of course, talking about getting ready to head south.
2: Obviously, we know we have a tremendous challenge going on the road and playing at Texas A&M. It's going to be a heck of an environment there. Night game in the SEC is always tough, but you know, there's a reason they were top 10 in the country preseason. They're one of the most talented teams that we'll see. And they got a lot of things. Their head coach has done a tremendous job. They have a three-year starting quarterback. They've got a defense that's first seven takeaways. So we're going to have a great week of prep, but excited about the opportunity this Saturday.
1: All right, there's the head hog getting everybody ready to go for tomorrow evening, so we'll see how that plays out. I mean, look, it's a fairly anemic, stagnant offense for Texas A&M. Now, you can say the same thing about Arkansas, but we'll see if that maybe plays into the hand a little bit, maybe makes the game a little closer than the two touchdowns that Vegas thinks it's going to be. Speaking of touchdowns, had a few of them last night on Thursday Night Football. Pittsburgh loses to the Cleveland Browns. How about that? I picked that, by the way, yesterday on the show, just so everybody knows, so... 27-24 was the final score last night. Had the Browns kicker hits a 56-yard field goal as time expires. I believe it was a Grant Delpit interception at the end of the game that set that field goal up. And so Cleveland Browns 3-1. Who would have thought? That's amazing. That sounds crazy to me to say Cleveland's got a winning record in general is hard to say. As far as the Major League Baseball playoffs, Atlanta beat the Phillies last night. So that ends the Phillies season, 6-2, the final score. There's no playoff games today. The divisional round's going to start on Saturday. Four different series will get underway tomorrow. So we'll have Major League Baseball playoffs and we'll have the college football slate going on tomorrow. So that's going to be a beautiful day. Looking forward to that. It is 19 minutes after 6 o'clock. We're going to check in on the traffic and the weather. Here is Allie Lynn.
6: With a quick look at your Southern Bancorp traffic this morning, things look to be amazing here in the metro and surrounding areas. But if you see something, be sure to let us know. That is your Southern Bancorp traffic. 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Buckle up, Buttercup. I'm Allie Lynn with the Arkansas Traffic Network. Good morning.
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0: Today, expect cloudy skies with high humidity along with a few showers and a thunderstorm reaching a high of 80. Tonight will remain mostly cloudy and humid with more showers and a thunderstorm expected and a low of 63. Tomorrow we'll see partly sunny conditions, slightly cooler temperatures, and the possibility of a few showers and a thunderstorm with a high of 72. By Sunday, it will be partly sunny and warmer with a high of 80. Monday will be less humid, offering plenty of sunshine and a high of 82. I'm AccuWeather meteorologist Jason Caterina.
1: And currently, we're hanging out at 71 degrees right now. We do have cloudy skies across central Arkansas. We do have some rain coming down across central Arkansas as well. Let's get our first listen this morning to the Advanced Alarm Technologies 5 Things That You Need to Know. 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
10: Police in North Little Rock have arrested a third suspect in a shooting that left one woman dead and another injured 5 years ago. North Little Rock police officials said detectives and U.S. Marshals arrested 24-year-old Joshua Young in connection with the September 2021 shooting. In 2023, investigators arrested two other men in connection with the shooting. A former Texas police officer convicted in the fatal shooting of former Harding University student Baltham John has been released on parole. Amber Geiger was convicted of murder in 2019 after entering John's apartment and fatally shooting him. The case drew national attention and sparked conversations about policing and criminal justice reform. Officials confirmed Geiger was released after meeting parole requirements. A nonprofit supported by the Walton family is pledging $20 million to improve maternal health outcomes in Arkansas and Kentucky. The funding will support programs aimed at reducing maternal mortality rates, expanding health care access, and improving care for mothers and infants in underserved communities. Healthcare leaders say the investment could help address longstanding disparities in maternal health, particularly in rural Arkansas. The Lake Conway renovation project has hit year three in the five-year plan and is on schedule, according to the Arkansas Game and Fish Commission. About 30 miles of boat lanes have been made, with markers recently installed, as well as fish habitat structures being put in. What's left to do? Completion of other improvements to access, boat ramps, and other facilities associated with the access points. Hertz Donut has announced it's leaving Little Rock and opening a new location in Hot Springs. According to a post on Facebook, they've been working behind the scenes on the relocation for quite some time. Hertz said they're grateful to Little Rock for being a part of their story. Closing day is Thursday, October 8th. That's the Advanced Alarm Technologies 5 Things You Need to Know. Advanced Alarm Technologies in Benton and serving all of Arkansas. From the KRN Newsroom, I'm Jay Jones.
1: All right. Thank you, Jay. We appreciate that. Now, I know that you might be thinking about wanting to get out of town for a little bit, maybe go to the Dreams Resort and Spa down in Mexico. You got 16 of these down in Mexico, so when you win the grand prize on this contest, you get to pick which one you want to go to. So 16 choices. You get to bring three of your friends, so round-trip airfare for four, three nights, 4 days at the Dreams Resort of your choice in Mexico. Keyword to send in to the national short code 95819 this morning is WAVE, W-A-V-E, is what you want to send in. To 95819. That'll get you qualified. Of course, new keyword comes up at 9 o'clock this morning. A lot of things going on this weekend here in Central Arkansas, and that's really good. Of course, we've got the Six Bridges Book Festival going on. Now, we did an interview yesterday with the Book Festival. Tamika Lee joined us. If you didn't miss it, make sure that you go to newsradio1029.com, go to the on-demand page, and you can take a listen to everything that's going to go on with this. They've got a big event tonight at the main campus, and then, of course, a lot of different authors in town for that. Later on today, you've got the Promenade Goes Pink. That's Breast Cancer Awareness Month at the Promenade at Chenal and West Little Rock. So that's going to be from noon to 2 today. You can sign up for their run this weekend, which is called Stride for the Cure. You've got a concert tonight at the First Security Amphitheater. Hopefully the rain clears out for that. Ty Myers is going to be there. Got the Greek Food Festival going on this weekend. You got the Turkish Food Festival going on this weekend. That means we should eat. And, of course, you got the America 250 shows with the Arkansas Symphony Orchestra at the Robinson Center going on. And don't forget about the World Championship Black Bass Fishing Tournament in Hot Springs. I started on Thursday, going on today, and then they'll have the weigh-ins tomorrow at the Bank OZK Arena. And they're going to give away a fishing boat during the weigh-in, so you might want to go check that out tomorrow down in Hot Springs. So, all right, we'll be right back. Of course, we are live from the grand opening of Airstream of Arkansas. We'll get you some details on what's going on with the grand opening coming up here in just a moment. It's News Radio 102.9 KARN.
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1: Hi, good Friday morning to you. Welcome back to First News. We are live from the grand opening of Airstream of Arkansas. 800 North Creek Drive in Conway is where we're hanging out, doing the show from an Airstream, inside a beautiful Airstream right now. Let's check some traffic and weather. Here is Allie Lynn.
6: With a quick look at your Southern Bancorp traffic this morning, things look to be amazing here in the metro and surrounding areas. But if you see something, be sure to let us know. That is your Southern Bancorp traffic. Southern Bancorp, well builders for everyone, now serving Little Rock. Buckle up, Buttercup. I'm Allie Lynn with the Arkansas Traffic Network. Good morning.
0: Today, expect cloudy skies and high humidity with a few showers and a thunderstorm reaching a high of 80. Tonight will be mostly cloudy and humid with more showers and a thunderstorm dropping to a low of 63. Tomorrow will bring partly sunny conditions, slightly cooler than today with a chance of showers and a thunderstorm and a high of 72. Sunday will be partly sunny and warmer with a high of 80. By Monday, it'll be less humid with abundant sunshine and a high of 82. I'm AccuWeather meteorologist Jason Caterina.
1: And currently, we are hanging out at 71 degrees right now. We do have cloudy skies across central Arkansas. Let's check in on the money news as we check in with Jason Chacko from Morgan Stanley Wealth Management. Jason, good morning.
13: Good morning, Toby. Stocks turned higher Thursday as Treasury yields eased and Fed Vice Chair Philip Jefferson signaled patience on another rate increase. The Dow added 21 points, S&P 500 rose almost 0.2%, and the tech-heavy NASDAQ edged higher with about 104 advancing stocks for every 100 decliners. 9 of the 14 Arkansas stocks we follow finished higher. This morning, Dow futures are up 262 points, S&P 500 futures are up 0.4, and NASDAQ futures are up 0.7. Asia markets finished mixed. The Hang Seng fell 2.6% in Hong Kong, while Japan declined 0.9%. But European markets are higher, with the German DAX up 1%, French CAC 40 up 0.7, and the London FTSE is also higher. That's all for now. Back with more here in 30 minutes. Toby?
1: All right, thank you, Jason. We appreciate that. Once again, that keyword for this morning to get you in on the Dreams Resort all-inclusive flyaway for four. And you get to choose which resort you go to is WAVE, W-A-V-E. WAVE is the keyword this morning. So 95819 is where you want to send that. And, of course, we're at the grand opening of the Airstream of Arkansas. We're in a beautiful Airstream travel trailer. They've got Airstream RVs. We're going to tell you all about it throughout the morning. And we'll be right back on News Radio 1029 KARN.
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15: 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Cost of living's a big issue. Inflation's a big issue. Crime's an issue, even though with the lowest numbers ever, there's still crime happening. We get it. Believe me, I was directly involved in that. I'm just telling you, compared to everyone else in the world, nobody's even close to doing what the United States is doing.
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19: I'm Roxanne Evans. A dramatic account from the Fly Dubai pilot after the vicious attack by his co-pilot, Captain Smeet Machar, describing how he fought back.
20: At that moment, I was fighting for my life. But there was a moment when I realized I had fallen down due to my injuries. And I realized that if I don't get up, I've been a pilot for 17 years. I've been a captain for the past 11 years. I know what's happening in a flight, even with my eyes closed.
19: A joint investigation underway between the UAE, Israel, and Saudi Arabia. Vice President J.D. Vance says the midterms are a choice between common sense and political radicalism. He spoke with Fox's Sean Hannity.
21: Only elected Republicans are fighting for public safety. Democrats are trying to defund the police and turn our country over to the criminals.
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25: 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We're told 18-year-old Antiana Willis died September 22nd in the center. Her death followed a medical emergency. According to the Greene County Sheriff, officials immediately reached out to state police for assistance, asking them to carry out their own investigation into what happened. He also says that immediate retraining and evaluation for current employees is underway. The former Dallas police officer convicted of killing a Harding University graduate in his apartment has been granted parole with 3 years left on her 10-year sentence. Amber Geiger says she thought Botham John, an accountant from St. Lucia, was an intruder in her apartment when she shot him. The attorney for the victim's family says they do not want Geiger paroled, saying in part, quote, a 10-year sentence was already a fraction of what was lost. Releasing Ms. Geiger after 7 years makes that loss feel even smaller in the eyes of the system. It is not smaller. More on that story at KARK.com. North Little Rock announcing a trailblazer the city's fire department has passed away. City officials say Lieutenant James Williams died Monday at 84. He was the department's first African-American firefighter to successfully complete the full training and probationary process. He went on to work for the department for nearly 40 years before retiring in 2008. In 2021, he received the Pioneer Award from the North Little Rock African American Firefighters Association for opening up doors for the firefighters who would later follow in his footsteps. You can go to our website, KRK.com, to find out more on visitation and funeral services. I'm KRK's Bob Clausen at the News Radio, 1029 KRN News Desk.
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3: From the News Radio 1029 KARN Weather Center, I'm Fox 16 Chief Meteorologist Joel Young. We'll start our Friday with some scattered showers and thunderstorms. Temperatures will be in the low 70s to start. Then through the day, showers will gradually taper off, but a few showers linger into the afternoon and evening. Highs Friday reach 79 degrees. We'll keep the clouds around through Saturday morning with lows dropping into the low 60s. I'm Fox 16 Chief Meteorologist Joel Young from the Arkansas Storm Team at the News Radio 1029 KARN Weather Center.
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3: And welcome back. It is the Friday edition of First News. We are live from the grand opening of Airstream of Arkansas. It's a Moitz RV company, and of course, they are located at 800 North Creek Drive here in Conway. And we do have some donuts for you from Love's Donuts on Oak Street. Is where you can go get some good donuts, where you can come see us here and pick them up. And by the way, they're free of charge here. Not to undercut the company, but they are free of charge when you come see us at Airstream of Arkansas this morning. Let's check some traffic and weather. Here is Allie Lynn
4: with a quick look at your Southern Bancorp traffic this morning. Things look to be amazing here in the metro and surrounding areas, but if you see something, be sure to let us know. That is your Southern Bancorp traffic. 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Buckle up, Buttercup. I'm Allie Lynn with the Arkansas Traffic Network. Good morning.
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5: Today, expect cloudy skies with high humidity along with a few showers and a thunderstorm reaching a high of 80. Tonight will remain mostly cloudy and humid with more showers and a thunderstorm expected and a low of 63. Tomorrow we'll see partly sunny conditions, slightly cooler temperatures, and the possibility of a few showers and a thunderstorm with a high of 72. By Sunday, it will be partly sunny and warmer with a high of 80. Monday will be less humid, offering plenty of sunshine and a high of 82. I'm AccuWeather meteorologist Jason Caterina.
3: And currently, we're hanging out at 72 degrees right now. We got cloudy skies. We have rain coming down. It looks like there's a good cell right over the top of Little Rock right now. I've got the one that's moving out of Conway at this point, going down I-30. Actually, Benton, looks like they don't have rain going on right now. But it's going to be off and on throughout the morning. 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
2: Hey, good Friday morning to you. Welcome back to First News. Second day of October. And, of course, we're live from the grand opening of Airstream of Arkansas. They are the only Airstream dealer in the entire state of Arkansas. And so you want to make sure you make some time to come out here. Can't do it today, do it this weekend. It's 800 North Creek Drive is the location. If you've ever been to Moik's RV, it's right there. They're right next door. In fact, Airstream of Arkansas is a Moik's RV company. So obviously, Moik's RV has been in business for a long time. They obviously do a good job. So you can pretty much bet that that's going to be the same thing here at Airstream of Arkansas. So we'll be here till 9 o'clock this morning. Do have some donuts for you when you stop by from Love's Donuts. That's on Oak Street here in Conway as well. But it is about 19 minutes in front of 7 o'clock, and so that does mean it's time for the Bet Saracen segment. Here is Neil Atkinson with Stack 3.
3: Thanks, Toby. Want to remind everyone you can actually download the Bet Saracen app at BetSaracen.com as we welcome Neil Atkinson to the show to find out how we can make some money this weekend. And Neil, good morning. Thanks for joining us today.
4: Hey, good morning. Got another big game coming up this weekend. Nice result last weekend. A little bit more pep in the Arkansas fan step this week. I've been seeing a little bit more jerseys after Saturday around. And, it's going to be a good weekend, I hope. Paul Task and we're going to go down to Texas A&M and see what Arkansas can do.
3: All right, let's go and jump right into it because there's so many things going on right now. But, of course, Bet Saracen announced on their X app account this week that starting yesterday, it's 61 straight days of football on the schedule. Is there any other 61-day period in the year, Neil, that we bring as much betting as any these 61 days coming up?
4: This is the start of it. And then this is October. When November comes around, when the NBA and college basketball starts their early season games, and we still have college football and the NFL. And again, this month we got Major League Baseball playoffs. Yes, this is the pinnacle of the betting content, especially for the American U.S. bettor. And then again, you throw that English Premier League, La Liga Mexico is all during this time of the year. Yeah, it's a great time. And this is where we do the majority of our business. November traditionally has been one of the biggest sporting months because of that, followed by March and February with the Super Bowl and March Madness.
3: All right, let's go and jump right into the Hogs, of course. Big win last week, and we talked about that game in depth last week. The line wasn't that big, but the Hogs ended up making it a blowout all the way around. Are we seeing, with the big win last week, are we seeing more energized fan base this week with the game in Texas A&M? And how people are they betting more now? And how is the everything going with the Arkansas Game Day giveaway as well?
4: Well, okay. So, you know, everybody knows, previously we talked about on how the fan base really, really backed the sports bettors in Arkansas backed Georgia on that game, and they scored really high. Last week against Tulsa, it was basically an even split, and a lot of the money did move back to being placed on Arkansas, both on the money line and against the spread, which they absolutely demolished. And it was a slight public win because you still had a lot of people that you know took the other side. And this week, what we're seeing is a lot more people are taking Arkansas and the points against Texas A&M. It is a 14-point line. So you know, anytime you have a win, that's going to put a pep in the stick, like I kind of opened up the show with. And it's really interesting to see this dynamic. And I can't wait to see what the splits are. And that's what we call how much money people put on each side. The tailgate giveaway, we're excited about that. You know, we had to cut it off a week before because we got to notify all the winners, confirm that they want to come, get them on all their tickets. So that's already been done. If you were a winner, you would have gotten an email. And then if those people don't respond to the emails, then we go down to the list because we want to fill that thing up. And especially if Arkansas comes up with a win or a good showing against Texas A&M Saturday, a lot of people are going to want to be there for that game because the last time Tennessee came to Fayetteville, they took down the Big Orange in a big win. And I think a lot of people know that I'm a Tennessee fan, and every game that I have gone to in Fayetteville, whether it's a baseball game, basketball game, or a football game, and Tennessee was playing, Arkansas has beat us. So everybody
3: you're going to the game,
4: offered
3: right?
4: to buy me tickets for the game. I am going to the game.
3: Oh,
4: and,
3: that's a perfect
4: thing. And I had other – yeah, so they're making sure that I'm going to be there, and we're going to have a lot of fun with it, and we'll have a lot of our – I'll be able to be there with the winners, and I probably will a little orange so that can be – we can have a little fun, and we'll have fun with that game and that promotion, and congratulations to all the winners on that one.
3: Okay, we got to go into Arkansas State right now. What are we seeing as far as bettors go when it comes to the big game this weekend against Louisiana to open up Sun Belt play?
4: Yeah, when you get into conference place, it gets really a lot more action to it, and it's got a nice little line on this game. It's not a huge line, and of course they're coming off that win against Kennesaw State. The Raging Cajuns are favored by 6.5. And the over and under is 47. So, we will get a lot of action on that one. And that's a 5 o'clock game. And not a 5 o'clock game.
3: It's a 7 o'clock
4: game. What time
3: game.
4: Is that game? It's a 7 o'clock game.
3: Yeah.
4: Yeah, it's a 7 o'clock game. And then the Arkansas game kicks off an hour before that. So, we'll have a lot of action on both of those games because they're later in the day and a lot of parlays. And especially if the players do well early in the day, they'll take their winnings and they'll reinvest it in those games, both of those games. And people like to bet what they know. And Arkansas State and the Razorbacks are key teams that we have a lot of liability on.
3: All right, of course, let's go down to the NFL right now. Big move by my Cowboys, matter of fact, but I'm going to go right into it. They're saying this noon window of NFL games is Sunday. Maybe the best noon window of matchups we'll see all year. I'm sure a lot of people are betting on the NFL this weekend. Will you have any promos to entice them on the NFL games this weekend?
4: Yeah, we sure do have promos. We've got, we ran Thursday night football first touchdown protection, and we also have our any sport 25% parlay boost with the WNBA plays going on. The NHL is now back into action. You've got college football, NFL. People really love that any sport 25% profit boost because they can use it however way they want it. So you always, whenever you log into our app, always want to go and check that promo page first to see if you have any promos in there, because sometimes we do send you some that are customized to you also. So make sure you check that promo page out every time you log into Bet Saracen.
3: Let me jump ship real quick, of course, because I want to ask with the WNBA playoffs going on right now. I mean, if you were taking New York, you won big because they came in as the eighth seed and went over the top seed. I mean, what are we seeing as far as betting goes when it comes to the WNBA playoffs?
4: The WNBA playoffs have been fantastic. And the last couple of years, it's a little wind of the sails have been taken out of the WNBA because we had the Olympic break. And then this year we had the Women's Basketball World Cup break. And then they came back, play a week, and then the playoffs were set. And as far as betting, that kind of – and with college football, baseball going into the playoffs also, that kind of takes a little attention away from the WNBA. But the great thing is that, for the next 61 days, we're going to either have a hockey game, a football game, or a baseball game most nights on that you could bet on. So a lot of people's attentions are spread out across the sporting calendar right now. And that's what makes this time of year very, very fun. If you can't find something to bet on this time of year, you're just not a sports bettor. And it's okay not to be a sports bettor. But, this is – the customers love this time of year too. Because it's Christmas is coming and this is the Christmas for sports betting because that's where all the action is this time of year.
3: Okay, with the Major League Baseball playoffs starting this week and the wild card round wrapping up last night, did the wild card round bring in some higher betting? And who is the actual favorites? I know you have the Dodgers out the NL, but who's the favorite out the AL? And what are we seeing when it comes to that bet?
4: Well, the Dodgers are the clear front water in our liability. Atlanta and Milwaukee, before the series started, were basically tied for next. and the Yankees were a distant fourth. So, yeah, it's really, really easy to see who the players are backing, because if a game is not going on, we've got to win the World Series market up, and whoever has the lowest odds is where the most money is sitting at it right now. So you can kind of derive that from yourself. So, but, yeah, the Major League Baseball is going to be really, really exciting, and a lot of people – you know, Atlanta's always a big team, just, you know, from the old days when, you know, them and the Cubs were always on cable TV, and I'm dating myself. But, you know, there is a lot of backers from Milwaukee, and you know, they're the ones that gave the Dodgers the most trouble in the regular season. And, you know, these baseball series, when we get to these same game series coming up, my eyes are going to be glued to that. And thank goodness that we've got the technology now where we can do quad screens on some of these streaming services for our TV and sports broadcasting to keep up with it all. A lot of people nowadays look like my office is when I've got six or seven different screens up and different games up. People are now doing that at home because it's so much easier with the technology, and it's going to be a lot of fun.
3: All right, so what else do you expect people to be betting on this weekend? Are there some other big events going on outside of football and baseball and the WNBA playoffs?
4: Well, of course, you've always got UFC. You've always got the boxing. You know, and you know, the parlays are just the cross sport parlays right now are just off the hook. The players are really, really in tune to that. And but that's going to be the main betting action this weekend. It's going to be college football, WNBA playoffs, Major League Baseball, and of course the NFL.
3: All right, don't forget you can download the Bet Saracen app at thebetsaracen.com in your app store. And, Neil, we appreciate you for coming in for the show this morning. Have a good weekend, and we'll talk again next week.
4: All right, everybody, have a good one. Good luck on your parlays. Bet with your head and not over it, and we'll talk to you next week.
3: All right, thanks again, Neil. Now back to First News with Toby Howell.
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2: All right, today in the Genesis of Conway history, we started 76 years ago. It was 1950. The first Peanuts comic strip featuring Charlie Brown and Snoopy appeared in 9 newspapers. They were not called Peanuts then. They were called Lil' Folks is what the strip was called. 67 years ago today in 1959, The Twilight Zone debuted on CBS. It was created and hosted by Rod Serling, of course. What else we have? 59 years ago today in 1967, Thurgood Marshall was sworn in as the first black Supreme Court justice. And, of course, 45 years ago today in 1981, The Police released their fourth album. It was called Ghost in the Machine, had the great song Every Little Thing She Does Is Magic. I'll give you a little hint. That's going to come up again in the birthdays. In fact, we'll probably get to hear Every Little Thing She Does Is Magic. 31 years ago today in 1995, O.J. Simpson trial jurors stunned the courtroom by reaching a verdict in the 8-month murder trial in less than 4 hours. Their decision was kept secret until the next day, of course. We all know how that turned out. And then 1 year later, 1996, Mark Furman was given 3 years probation and fined $200 for pleading no contest to perjury for denying at O.J. Simpson's criminal trial that he had used a certain racial slur in past decades. And so he got fined for that. I told the story before. Mark Furman was a co-worker of mine up in at a radio station. KGA Radio is where we worked together. And I actually am still in possession. Mark died earlier this year, by the way. Died in May, I believe. And I still have an autographed book, which my boss at the time said, don't bother, Mark. Don't ask him for an autograph in that book. I said, whatever. I walked down the hall and asked him for an autograph, and he begrudgingly gave me one. So 28 years ago today in 1998, Hollywood legend and singing cowboy Gene Autry passed away just 3 days after his 91st birthday. And then finally, 9 years ago today in 2017, Tom Petty died of an accidental overdose at the age of 66. I guess I don't remember that being an accidental overdose, but apparently it was. So that is your Genesis of Conway today in history. And, of course, we'll be right back. You're listening to First News here on News Radio 102.9 KARN. Imagine.

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9: Hi, good Friday morning to you. Welcome back to First News as we're live from the grand opening of Airstream of Arkansas. It's 800 North Creek Drive in Conway. If you can't make it this morning, make sure you come out this weekend and start looking at these brand new they've got RVs and they've got travel trailers. Beautiful Airstream RVs and travel trailers here. So we'll tell you more about it coming up. And let's check some traffic and weather. Here is Allie Lynn.
10: With a quick look at your Southern Baycourt traffic this morning, looks like
9: Paul,
10: police
9: have
10: are
9: a sponsor.
10: One accident at this time. At exit 3, if you're traveling on 440 eastbound, impacting the left shoulder, this is here in Little Rock, so make sure you keep an eye out for that. Besides that, the roads are slippery, so make sure that you all are being very careful and very mindful. That is your Southern Baycourt traffic. Southern Baycourt, wealth builders for everyone, now serving Little Rock. Buckle up, buttercup. I'm Allie Lynn with the Arkansas Traffic Network. Good morning.
9: And taking a look at your weather today, obviously got some rain moving through the area. Might see a thunderstorm as well, and going to get up around mid-70s this afternoon. Tonight going to be mostly cloudy, humid, maybe a couple more showers, low of 66. And then, of course, tomorrow, not going to be bad for your Saturday, 73 degrees, possible shower as well. Currently, we're at 72 degrees with some of that rain coming down in spots across central Arkansas. Let's check in on the money news with Morgan Stanley Wealth Management's Jason Chacko. And Jason, good morning.
11: Good morning, Toby. Stocks recovered Thursday as Treasury yield eased. The Dow added 21 points.
9: S&P 500
11: rose almost 0.2%, and the heavy NASDAQ edged higher. 9 of the 14 Arkansas stocks we followed finished higher. Dillard's fell 3.5% to $646.35, while J.B. Hunt rose 1.4% to $227.20. NASDAQ futures are leading this morning, up 0.7%. S&P 500 futures are up 0.4%, and Dow futures are up 262 points. Asia markets finished mixed. The Hang Seng dropped 2.6%. Japan declined 0.9%, and Korea added 0.4% by their close. Markets in mainland China and India were closed for holidays. European markets are higher. The German DAX is up 1%. French CAC 40 is up 0.7%, and the London FTSE is up 0.5%. That's all for now. Back with more here in 30 minutes. Toby.
9: All right. Thank you, Jason. We appreciate it. We're live from the grand opening of the Airstream of Arkansas. We'll be right back.
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13: He knew he had to open the cockpit door. I'm Dave Anthony, Fox News. That's what the captain, who was attacked during a Fly Dubai flight by his co-pilot, said in an interview from his hospital bed.
14: At that moment, I was fighting for my life.
13: That's Smit Machara through a translator in a video call with India's prime minister, who has hailed him as a hero. The captain, while bloody after being stabbed, managed to open the door as the co-pilot was trying to crash the plane. Passengers rushed in to stop the attack and safely land in Saudi Arabia. The United Arab Emirates is investigating and Israel is taking part. Its prime minister says the co-pilot had become an Islamic radical. And Fox's Trey Yingst reports from Tel Aviv.
15: Look, there's a real possibility that there would be a direct response by Israel or the United States if the investigation determines that Iran is behind this attempted hijacking.
13: Krista Pike is still alive 2 days after Tennessee tried to put the convicted killer to death. But she's in critical condition after surviving 2 doses of what was supposed to be a lethal injection. Her lawyer, Randy Spivey, wants the governor to commute her sentence.
16: The state of Tennessee has shown us again that they are not capable of carrying out an execution consistent with basic human dignity.
13: There is a special prosecutor in New York in a Cornell rape case getting national attention. Governor Kathy Hochul putting State Attorney General Letitia James in charge.
17: To oversee the reopening of the investigation into a former student's allegations that she was gang raped at a Cornell University fraternity house in 2024. Now, the governor pulling the local DA off the case after she says newly released information raises serious questions about the investigation conducted by the Cornell Police Department, which was closed without charges being filed in 2024.
13: Fox's Chanley Painter, it is crowded at the International Space Station.
18: We are so excited to be here. That was a super quick trip.
13: That's Jessica Watkins when she and three others arrived in record time, less than 3 hours after SpaceX launched. There are now 11 astronauts at the station. Before we'll leave Monday, they've been there since February. 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
21: 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We're told 18-year-old Antiana Willis died September 22nd in the center. Her death followed a medical emergency. According to the Greene County Sheriff, officials immediately reached out to state police for assistance, asking them to carry out their own investigation into what happened. He also says that immediate retraining and evaluation for current employees is underway. The former Dallas police officer convicted of killing a Harding University graduate in his apartment has been granted parole with 3 years left on her 10-year sentence. Amber Geiger says she thought Botham John, an accountant from St. Lucia, was an intruder in her apartment when she shot him. The attorney for the victim's family says they do not want Geiger paroled, saying in part, quote, a 10-year sentence was already a fraction of what was lost. Releasing Ms. Geiger after 7 years makes that loss feel even smaller in the eyes of the system. It is not smaller. More on that story at KARK.com. North Little Rock announcing a trailblazer the city's fire department has passed away. City officials say Lieutenant James Williams died Monday at 84. He was the department's first African-American firefighter to successfully complete the full training and probationary process. He went on to work for the department for nearly 40 years before retiring in 2008. In 2021, he received the Pioneer Award from the North Little Rock African American Firefighters Association for opening up doors for the firefighters who would later follow in his footsteps. You can go to our website, KRK.com, to find out more on visitation and funeral services. I'm KRK's Bob Clausen at the News Radio, 1029 KRN News Desk.
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2: From the News Radio 1029 KARN Weather Center, I'm Fox 16 Chief Meteorologist Joel Young. We'll start our Friday with some scattered showers and thunderstorms. Temperatures will be in the low 70s to start. Then through the day, showers will gradually taper off, but a few showers linger into the afternoon and evening. Highs Friday reach 79 degrees. We'll keep the clouds around through Saturday morning with lows dropping into the low 60s. I'm Fox 16 Chief Meteorologist Joel Young from the Arkansas Storm Team at the News Radio 1029 KARN Weather Center.
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9: Hey, good Friday morning to you. Welcome back to First News. Into the 7 o'clock hour we go. Of course, we are doing it live from the grand opening of Airstream of Arkansas. It's a Moix RV company, and of course, they're located at 800 North Creek Drive in Conway. And we do have some donuts from Love's Donuts on Oak Street. This is where you can stop by and buy donuts there. You can stop by Airstream of Arkansas and get yourself a free donut this morning. Not to undercut them, because they do a wonderful business. And I broke down. I did eat a donut. It was absolutely delicious. So stop by and get one of those on your way to work or school this morning. We'd love to hook you up, and of course, take a moment and stroll through some of these beautiful Airstream travel trailers and RVs that they have here at the brand new Airstream of Arkansas. So we'll get some more information going. We're going to talk with Brad Barnett, the regional manager, coming up here in just a moment. I do want to remind you, WAVE is the key word right now that you want to send to the national short code 95819. That can win you and three of your friends a 4-day, 3-night trip. All all-inclusive trip to the Dreams Resort and Spas, and they have 16 of them in Mexico. You get to pick which one you want to go to. So send the word WAVE, W-A-V-E, to 95819 to get qualified for that. And while you're doing that, we'll check some traffic and weather. Here's Allie Lynn.
3: With a quick look at your Southern Baycourt traffic this morning, looks like police are reporting one accident at this time at exit 3 if you're traveling on 440 eastbound, impacting the left shoulder. This is here in Little Rock, so make sure you keep an eye out for that. Besides that, the roads are slippery, so make sure that you all are being very careful and very mindful. That is your Southern Baycourt traffic. Southern Baycourt, wealth builders for everyone, now serving Little Rock. Buckle up, buttercup. I'm Allie Lynn with the Arkansas Traffic Network. Good morning.
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6: Today, expect cloudy skies and high humidity with a few showers and a thunderstorm reaching a high of 80. Tonight will be mostly cloudy and humid with more showers and a thunderstorm dropping to a low of 63. Tomorrow will bring partly sunny conditions, slightly cooler than today with a chance of showers and a thunderstorm and a high of 72. Sunday will be partly sunny and warmer with a high of 80. By Monday, it'll be less humid with abundant sunshine and a high of 82. I'm AccuWeather meteorologist Jason Caterina.
9: And currently, we're hanging out at 73 degrees right now. We have rain coming down in a few spots across central Arkansas, and then we've got a few spots that don't right now. But be prepared for it as you get out the door. 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Coming up.
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9: Hi, good Friday morning to you. It is First News as we do it live this morning from the grand opening of Airstream of Arkansas. 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It's a Moix RV company, and so Moix RV has been around for a very long time here in central Arkansas. Do a really great job, and obviously now that they're taking over an opening, the grand opening of the Airstream of Arkansas, you can pretty much expect the exact same level of customer service and great products. And boy, Airstream, it doesn't. If you talk about Americana, it's Airstream, and now joining us is the regional manager for Airstream of Arkansas, Brad Barnett. And Brad, welcome to the show. How are you this morning? Thanks for having us out.
28: Oh, absolutely. Thank you for coming.
9: Yeah, no, we sure appreciate it. And so why did Moix RV decide that now was the time to open up an Airstream of Arkansas? What kind of were the signs that said, hey, we need to do this for Arkansas?
28: Well, this has been about a six-year ordeal to get Airstream, to make everything happen, to have the building established.
9: Mm-hmm.
28: It took a little bit to get where we are, and we've wanted Airstream for years and years and years.
9: Yeah.
28: And turns out we had an opportunity to bring them back to Arkansas, and we we're very thankful for that.
9: Yeah. Now you were telling me earlier, this is the only Airstream dealer in the state. Is that correct?
28: The only Airstream dealer in the state.
9: Yes. Yeah, that's awesome. And so when you talk about Airstreams, I mean, it's considered one of the most iconic travel trailers in American history. And so now that you, obviously, you're around Airstreams all the time now, and so yes, you know a lot about them, what is it that makes an Airstream so much a part of Americana?
28: I think a lot of it is almost 100 years in business.
9: Mm-hmm.
28: They have been there through good times, bad times, things going on in the world, the moon landings. I mean,
9: yeah,
28: it's just so much things that you have seen in Airstream, and you immediately go back to that. And I think a lot of times also they don't change.
9: Right.
28: You know, a lot of manufacturers will chase other manufacturers, want to look just like, mm-hmm, but Airstream has always done what Airstream does.
9: Yeah.
28: And for that, you know, they've built their reputation. The quality is there, and it's nice to have something like that on your lot that you can go, oh,
9: yeah. Yeah, very, very unique, and very, you know, when you see them, it takes you back in history to see these. And of course, we're sitting, in one of the Airstream travel trailers right now. It's absolutely beautiful. But, you know, Brad, one of the other things that you notice when you show up at the Airstream of Arkansas showroom is that not only are there the travel trailers, but there's RVs here too. And that is something that maybe as time went on, Airstream kind of branched into. Looks like they've got a partner with Mercedes to do this. And so talk about these RVs. Like, obviously there's the broad difference, the bold difference. You know, you're not going to pull the RV behind your car or behind your truck. But you know, what are some of the things that the RV offers that maybe the travel trailer that makes them different from each other?
28: I believe a lot of it is there were some, customers that, mm-hmm, that wanted to go the motorhome route,
9: yeah,
28: but they didn't want to give up the styling. They didn't want to give up the quality of the Airstream.
9: Yeah,
28: so Airstream built, like I said, partnered with Mercedes and built some very, very unique motorhomes.
9: Mm-hmm.
28: You've got your off-road rugged motorhome, as well as your super luxury.
9: Yeah.
28: Not so off-road motorhome.
9: Yeah, yeah. I've been walking through all of these during the breaks this morning, and yeah, I'm telling you, they are tremendous. Is the word that I would use for them. Now, as far as the showroom, now was this an existing building, or did you build this out for just special for Airstream of Arkansas? How did that work for the company?
28: This was one of our existing buildings we use for Camp Moix events.
9: Okay,
28: we have a Camp Moix where we take all of our customers that want to go camping with us four times a year.
9: Nice.
28: It's a lot of fun.
9: That's
28: we've done it for right at 13-14 years now, so
9: yeah.
28: But we had the opportunity to turn this into Airstream of Arkansas, so we went in, revamped, changed a lot of things, still changing a lot of things in it.
9: Yeah.
28: And kind of conformed over to the Airstream look and Airstream life.
9: Yeah, no, it is absolutely impressive. We're talking with Brad Barnett this morning. He's the regional manager here at Airstream of Arkansas. It's 800 North Creek Drive is where you want to come. If you can't make it this morning, make some plans to come see him this weekend for the grand opening. Now, as far as is inventory, I feel like that everything I'm looking at is absolutely brand new, brand spanking new. Do you have, are there used Airstreams here as well?
28: Actually, yes. There are several pre-owned Airstreams outside.
9: Okay.
28: One inside the building.
9: Mm-hmm.
28: Some very unique floor plans.
9: I couldn't pick. I walked through every single one in the building. I couldn't tell you which one's the used one right now. I couldn't tell you which one's been pre-owned.
28: It's hard to tell on Airstream.
9: Yeah.
28: It really is.
9: That's awesome.
28: Yeah.
9: So that's a real upside, especially for a buyer.
28: Absolutely.
9: Now, as far as, you know, when you buy something like this, do I need to show up? When I show up here to purchase an Airstream, do I need to show up with my financing in order, or can you help me with that?
28: Oh, no. We're a one-stop shop. We
9: okay.
28: take care of financing. We do all the prep on the unit. We do usually a 2 to 3 hour hands-on orientation when you pick your unit up.
9: Mm-hmm.
28: It's not come here and get it the same day. It takes
9: sure.
28: us a little bit to make sure we get everything right.
9: Mm-hmm.
28: And as far as your hitch work for your vehicles, we want to make sure we have the exact hitch that you need for your vehicle and
9: right.
28: to your RV.
9: Yeah,
28: and
9: very important.
28: My guys are certified. I have master technicians that take care of of anything that needs to be taken care of.
9: So you get the travel trailer, you get it fitted to the car that it's going to go on or the truck that it's going to go on, but then later on down the road, you know, say I've got, you know, maybe I got a problem with one of the wheels or something. Mm-hmm. Can I bring it back? You got a full service department?
28: Absolutely. Yep. We have 23 bays in our service department, one of the largest in the state. So mm-hmm. Absolutely, we can take care of whatever it is.
9: One of the other things I noticed when I was here when I walked into the showroom this morning was you've got this table over here that's full of all sorts of fun prizes and gifts and everything. So can people enter to win for that, or how are you going to give that away this weekend when people stop by?
28: Tomorrow afternoon, we will be giving away all the door prizes that are on that table.
9: Okay.
28: So just come in, register, and we'll draw your name out of a hat, and whoever wins.
9: Okay. And now, if somebody's listening, maybe they're a little far away, and they don't want to make the trip in personally right away until they know exactly what's on the lot. Is there a website that people can go to and see the inventory?
28: Absolutely. It's Moix RV, and you can just pick the store that you would like to visit.
9: Okay. Very good. So just look for Moix RV online, and that'll you'll be able to pick the Airstream of Arkansas store and be able to look at all the inventory. But, well, Brad, we sure appreciate you having us
28: morning. Thank you guys for coming.
9: I mean, this is a pretty high style. I will say this is a little nicer than our studio back home, I can tell you that. So as far as doing it from the Airstream, but appreciate you having us out
28: Absolutely.
9: Here and appreciate you joining
28: We're
9: us.
28: We're also
9: here
28: having
9: the
28: a really good band tomorrow afternoon if
9: really?
28: You guys want to come back out.
9: What time's that start?
28: It's from 2 to 4.
9: Okay. You drop the name of the band. Who are they?
28: TJ Ashley Band.
9: Nice. That'll be very good.
28: Well, they're very, very, very good.
9: Great. So, well, looking forward to that. Yeah. So it's going to be a great weekend for the grand opening here at the Airstream of Arkansas. So make sure to make some plans to come out and see it all. It's 800 North Creek Drive in Conway is where you want to come to. But right now it's 20 minutes after 7 o'clock. Let's check in on the traffic and the weather. Here is Allie Lynn.
3: With a quick look at your Southern Baycourt traffic this morning, looks like police are reporting one accident at this time at exit 3 if you're traveling on 440 eastbound impacting the left shoulder. This is here in Little Rock, so make sure you keep an eye out for that. Besides that, the roads are slippery, so make sure that you all are being very careful and very mindful. That is your Southern Baycourt traffic. Southern Baycourt, wealth builders for everyone, now serving Little Rock. Buckle up, Buttercup. I'm Allie Lynn with the Arkansas Traffic Network. Good morning.
5: Today, expect cloudy skies with high humidity along with a few showers and a thunderstorm reaching a high of 80. Tonight will remain mostly cloudy and humid with more showers and a thunderstorm expected and a low of 63. Tomorrow we'll see partly sunny conditions, slightly cooler temperatures, and the possibility of a few showers and a thunderstorm with a high of 72. By Sunday, it will be partly sunny and warmer with a high of 80. Monday will be less humid, offering plenty of sunshine and a high of 82. I'm AccuWeather meteorologist Jason Caterina.
9: And currently, we are sitting at 73 degrees right now. We do have some rain coming down in spots, so make sure that you watch out for that as you get out the door this morning. And we're going to check into the birthday party, but I don't know. Okay, here we go. Let's do some birthdays, Paul. Fire up some birthday music for us. All right. Who's having a birthday today? How about Paul Tunnell Jr., American Choppers, 52 years old today. I've got here's a good one. Everyone likes this guy. Efren Ramirez is turning 53 years old. You say, who's Efren Ramirez? That's Pedro from Napoleon Dynamite.
11: If you vote for me, all of your wildest dreams will come true.
9: Ah, so good. It's so good. The singer Tiffany is 55 years old today. You know, I Think We're Alone Now, played in the mall all the time. Kelly Ripa turns 56 years old today. Of course, live with Kelly and Ryan. Great actress Lorraine Bracco turns 72 years old today. Played Dr. Jennifer Melfi on The Sopranos and Ray Liotta's wife on Goodfellas. So two of my favorite one show and obviously one movie, but two of my favorites. Always enjoy her. How about Sting is turning 75 years old today.

Told you you're going to hear that again. We're going to be talking about the Police once again because it's Sting's birthday. And then also another American icon, Don McLean, is 81 years old today.

0: Ah, yes. Classic from 1971. A couple that have passed away would have had birthdays today. Johnny Cochran, that's if it doesn't fit, you must have quit, the lawyer. He was born today in 1937, died in 2005. You got George Spanky McFarland, of course, leader of the Little Rascals. He was born today in 1928. Groucho Marx would have had a birthday today. He was born in 1890. And then Bud Abbott of Abbott and Costello was born today in 1895. We lost him in 1974. And that is your birthdays for the day. Of course, we'll be right back as we're live from the Airstreams of Arkansas location. It's 800 North Creek Drive in Conway. 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
0: And welcome back. It is the Friday edition of First News as we are live from the grand opening of Airstream of Arkansas, 800 North Creek Drive in Conway is where we're hanging out. Of course, it's Moit's RV Company is in there bringing us the Airstream of Arkansas. We do need to check some traffic and weather. Here is Allie Lynn.
7: With a quick look at your Southern Bay Court traffic this morning, looks like police are reporting one accident at this time at exit 3 if you're traveling on 440 eastbound, impacting the left shoulder. This is here in Little Rock, so make sure you keep an eye out for that. Besides that, the roads are slippery, so make sure that you all are being very careful and very mindful. That is your Southern Bay Court traffic. Southern Bay Court, wealth builders for everyone, now serving Little Rock. Buckle up, Buttercup. I'm Allie Lynn with the Arkansas Traffic Network. Good morning.
8: Expect cloudy skies and high humidity with a few showers and a thunderstorm, reaching a high of 80. Tonight will be mostly cloudy and humid with more showers and a thunderstorm, dropping to a low of 63. Tomorrow will bring partly sunny conditions, slightly cooler than today with a chance of showers and a thunderstorm and a high of 72. Sunday will be partly sunny and warmer with a high of 80. By Monday, it'll be less humid with abundant sunshine and a high of 82. I'm AccuWeather meteorologist Jason Caterina.
0: And currently, we're hanging out at 72 degrees. Got cloudy skies. Got some rain coming down in places across central Arkansas. As we check in on the money news with Morgan Stanley Wealth Management of Little Rock's Jason Chacko. Jason, good morning.
9: Good morning, Toby. Thursday, the Dow added 21 points. S&P 500 rose almost 0.2%. And the tech-heavy NASDAQ edged higher with about 104 advancing stocks for every 100 decliners. Here at home, 9 of the 14 Arkansas stocks we follow finished higher. Dillard's fell 3.5%, or $23.64 a share, to $646.35. Uniti Group dropped 5.2% to $7.94. Transportation companies moved higher, with J.B. Hunt up 1.4% to $227.20, and ArcBest rose 1.7% to $129.61. Dow futures are up 262 points this morning. S&P 500 futures are up 0.4, and NASDAQ futures are up 0.7. Asia markets finished mixed, while European markets are currently trading higher. That's all for now. We'll be back with a closer look at stocks around the globe here in 30 minutes. Toby?
0: All right. Thank you, Jason. We appreciate that. Of course, if you want to get in on the Dreams Vacations, the Dreams Resort and Spas vacation to Mexico, 16 locations for you to choose from. When you win, you get to choose which one you want to go to and bring three of your friends. Keyword this morning is WAVE, W-A-V-E. So send WAVE to the short code 95819. And, of course, so we give away a trip to Mexico every single day between now and next Friday. So it goes all the way till next Friday for that contest. All right. 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
10: Fox News, I'm CJ Papa, the hero captain of the Fly Dubai flight, tells India Prime Minister Narendra Modi,
11: "The door is right there, and I was still getting hit, but I opened the door, and everyone else who helped was just as incremental to this effort."
12: Israeli intelligence sources tell Fox News that Israel will participate in the investigation alongside the UAE to determine the exact motive of the co-pilot and if he had direct ties to any foreign entities. Investigators will also try to understand how a weapon ended up in the cockpit.
10: Fox's Trey Yinks in Tel Aviv. President Trump says he's still thinking about banning diesel exports to Europe.
13: Right after the war started, the U.S. and Europe agreed to release 400 million barrels of oil. They wanted to cushion the blow from disruptions in the Strait of Hormuz. While the U.S. has deployed the lion's share of that commitment, Europe has not.
10: That is Fox's Lauren Simonetti. 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
15: 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We're told 18-year-old Antiana Willis died September 22nd in the center. Her death followed a medical emergency. According to the Greene County Sheriff, officials immediately reached out to state police for assistance, asking them to carry out their own investigation into what happened. He also says that immediate retraining and evaluation for current employees is underway. The former Dallas police officer convicted of killing a Harding University graduate in his apartment has been granted parole with 3 years left on her 10-year sentence. Amber Geiger says she thought Botham John, an accountant from St. Lucia, was an intruder in her apartment when she shot him. The attorney for the victim's family says they do not want Geiger paroled, saying in part, quote, "A 10-year sentence was already a fraction of what was lost. Releasing Ms. Geiger after 7 years makes that loss feel even smaller in the eyes of the system." It is not smaller. More on that story at KARK.com. North Little Rock announcing a trailblazer the city's fire department has passed away. City officials say Lieutenant James Williams died Monday at 84. He was the department's first African-American firefighter to successfully complete the full training and probationary process. He went on to work for the department for nearly 40 years before retiring in 2008. In 2021, he received the Pioneer Award from the North Little Rock African American Firefighters Association for opening up doors for the firefighters who would later follow in his footsteps. You can go to our website, KRK.com, to find out more on visitation and funeral services. I'm KRK's Bob Clausen at the News Radio, 1029 KRN News Desk.
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17: From the News Radio 1029 KARN Weather Center, I'm Fox 16 Chief Meteorologist Joel Young. We'll start our Friday with some scattered showers and thunderstorms. Temperatures will be in the low 70s to start. Then through the day, showers will gradually taper off, but a few showers linger into the afternoon and evening. Highs Friday reach 79 degrees. We'll keep the clouds around through Saturday morning, with lows dropping into the low 60s. I'm Fox 16 Chief Meteorologist Joel Young from the Arkansas Storm Team at the News Radio 1029 KARN Weather Center.
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8: And welcome back. It is the Friday edition of First News here on the second day of October. We are live at the Airstreams of Arkansas's grand opening. It's 800 North Creek Drive in Conway is where we're located. In fact, I have our own Airstream for a studio this morning. It's absolutely beautiful, so hopefully you can stop by and check these out. If not this morning, hopefully you can do it this weekend. Grand opening will be going on all weekend long. Of course, coming up, we're going to talk with Rex Nelson, talk some college and high school football for the weekend, get you set up on that. But right now, let's check some traffic and weather. Here's Allie Lynn.
9: With a quick look at your Southern Baycourt traffic this morning, if you're traveling on I-30 around that Alexander and Bryan exits 124 and 126, traffic is moving, but roads are slippery, so be mindful. Traveling on 40, looks like McCain Boulevard and North Hills Boulevard are also seeing some stacking up as well, which is causing that North Interchange to see a little bit of buildup. If you see something, be sure to let us know. That is your Southern Baycourt traffic. Southern Baycourt, wealth builders for everyone. Now serving Little Rock. Buckle up, Buttercup. I'm Allie Lynn with the Arkansas Traffic Network. Good morning.
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21: Today, expect cloudy skies with high humidity along with a few showers and a thunderstorm, reaching a high of 80. Tonight will remain mostly cloudy and humid with more showers and a thunderstorm expected and a low of 63. Tomorrow we'll see partly sunny conditions, slightly cooler temperatures, and the possibility of a few showers and a thunderstorm with a high of 72. By Sunday, it will be partly sunny and warmer with a high of 80. Monday will be less humid, offering plenty of sunshine and a high of 82. I'm AccuWeather meteorologist Jason Caterina.
8: And currently, we're hanging out at 72 degrees right now. We do have cloudy skies across central Arkansas. We do have some rain in places. 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
4: Second of October, of course, we're doing the show live from the grand opening of the Airstreams of Arkansas out in Conway. It's 800 North Creek Drive is where we're located. But now joining us on the American Leak Detection phone line is our award-winning journalist, Rex Nelson, who, of course, is the voice of the Ouachita Baptist Tigers football team. He hosts the high school football scoreboard show tonight at 10 o'clock here on the radio station as well. And, Rex, good morning to you. And, Rex, I got to tell you real quick out of the gates here, I'm doing a show from inside an Airstream this morning, and I think you and Jeff Root would really like having one of these for your Ouachita Baptist travels throughout the season.
5: Boy, I tell you, that would be nice. We've got some big travels coming up. I'll be pulling out about 6 a.m. in the morning, in fact, over to Shawnee, Oklahoma for an afternoon game.
4: We're going to talk about that in just a minute, Rex. But before we talk about this week's game, I got to go back to last week's game. What an incredible game for Ouachita Baptist and Harding. Game of the week by far, probably including Division One, frankly. But I want to play, Rex, before we go any further. I want to play the last second touchdown that Ouachita Baptist scored to pull within one of the number two team in the nation. Here it is.
6: Jalen Bordley on 4th and 2 is the running back. To the left of Nichols. Nichols, straight drop back, in trouble, having to scramble. He's in trouble. He's trying to get rid of the football. He finally does, down the field. He's got an open receiver at the 20, the 15, the 10, the 5, 4, 3, 2, 1. Quarterback Lady, no flags down. Touchdown, Washington.
4: Ah, what a call, Rex. What a call. Of course, a two-point conversion. It's caught, but unfortunately, it's outside of the end zone. And then the onside kick, unfortunately, doesn't work. But, Rex, what an amazing game. I mean, what was it like to be in the stadium that night and just to be able to talk and tell all the people listening on the radio how this looked and how this felt as that game played out?
5: You know, Toby, it was truly one of the best football games. And, again, I'm talking any level that I have ever seen. These were two heavyweights, back and forth, back and forth. You reach the two-minute timeout, 2 minutes left in the game. You're tied at 21-21. And then everything that happens just in those last 2 minutes, Harding strips Ouachita's quarterback of the football at the 11. That is the first turnover of the game. That's how well played it was. Then Harding scores. Ouachita gets the ball back in the final minute. You just heard it. They face a 4th and 2. Quarterback is almost sacked on 3 different occasions as he looked like Patrick Mahomes scrambling around back there. Throws the ball, scores the touchdown. Ouachita decides to go for 2. Just misses by a fingertip, but I think back, that was a whole game's worth of action, Toby, just in the last 2 minutes there.
4: It was incredible. Now, I have to ask you, logistically, though, and obviously, you know, we can all play Monday morning quarterbacks, but you go for 2, it doesn't work. There is overtime, right? The GAC plays overtime. If they kick the field goal,
5: there's overtime. It was a call by the coaching staff, and I love the call.
4: I don't fault them.
5: They brought in their backup quarterback, who is usually the running quarterback. So he fakes like he's running to the left. It pulled all the Harding defenders over. And then what happened is that Ouachita had a wide open receiver. That's why I initially caught catch on the air. But the Harding safety did a great job of getting over there and actually deflected the football a little bit at that point. And you just have to give him credit. That was literally losing the game by a fingertip. So the call was a good one. In a game that close, Toby, the way I look at it, you know, whether you go overtime, whether you go for 2, it's really a coin flip either way. I mean, that can go either way on either of those. goes. So, I'll be honest with you.
0: I'll be honest with you, Rex. I would have gone for two also because you're playing the number two team in the nation. I don't know that you want to deal with them in overtime. I think you go for it when you got the opportunity because you do. You're right there with an opportunity to win. You got to go and take that. And so I wouldn't fault that call either. Of course, this week, the team's going to make its way, as you said, to Shawnee, Oklahoma to face Oklahoma Baptist at 2 o'clock on Saturday. Of course, we'll have the game on KRN tomorrow, 1 o'clock with the pregame. But, what do we know about Oklahoma Baptist? How are they doing on the year?
5: They are 2-2, which equals their win total of a year ago. So they're off to a much better start than they were a year ago. I expect Wichita to play well. People have been asking me all week, well, will they have a hangover? And I said, I think it's just the opposite. I think now they know they can play with anybody in the country after last week's games. And I think they're going to come out with a lot of confidence now. Wichita, its schedule was front-loaded, Toby. The four teams they have played in the first four games are a combined 13-3 right now. So, that's not to say you have to, you don't have to take every week seriously. You do. But the hard part of the schedule, for the most part, is over right now. Mm-hmm. And this is when Wichita really needs to get on a roll. You'll remember last year at this point, they began a six-game winning streak at this point.
0: That's right. That's right. Well, and hopefully they can kick one off this week. 2 weeks in a row against the Bison, right?
5: Yes, yes. The difference is Harding does theirs with an S on the end, and Oklahoma Baptist is grammatically correct, and it's just Bison with no S.
0: Okay, very good. So, Rex, off the beaten path for just a second with Oklahoma Baptist, I don't know how much you know about their basketball team, but I keep seeing videos of this kid that plays for the Oklahoma Baptist basketball team. His name's Eric Madrid. He's 7'2" and weighs 371 pounds, and he shot 70% from the field last year. Have you heard about this kid in the GAC?
5: No, I have. No, I've not. I bet he attends the game tomorrow, and I'll be looking for him. He'll be easy to pick out.
0: I can't believe they haven't recruited him to play. I mean, this guy would be an offensive lineman like you wouldn't believe.
5: Oh,
0: but anyway,
5: absolutely. Or how about a tight end? Right. Put him out there at tight end.
0: He's got some nice hands.
5: Exactly.
0: It's incredible. So it's
5: We're
0: visiting with Rex Nelson. Of course, he'll be on the air tomorrow afternoon at 1 o'clock. That'll be his second broadcast on the station. He'll be on at 1 o'clock with the pregame show as Wichita Baptist takes on Oklahoma Baptist. Kickoff at 2 o'clock here on the station. But then his first show on the station this week will be at 10 o'clock tonight with the High School Football Scoreboard Show. And so, Rex, moving to the high school ranks, how did last week play out? Were there any big upsets or anything that shook up your overall top 10 rankings?
5: You know, it was the first week of conference play, and there were no huge upsets. Searcy did beat El Dorado. They were my 1 and 2 teams, so Searcy moves up to number 1. El Dorado drops to number 5. But, boy, tonight's when we've got two monster games, Toby. We've got North Little Rock at Conway. Conway is number 2 overall, and North Little Rock is my number 3 team overall. And then we have got Bentonville at Shiloh Christian. Bentonville is number 1 overall. Shiloh Christian is number 5 overall. So you have 4 of the top 5 teams overall playing each other. And those are the top 4 teams in 7A, and they're all playing each other tonight.
0: Yeah, that's almost like a playoff round.
5: Yeah, it really is. This is what you would expect to see in the semifinals, frankly.
0: Yeah, no, it really is. And, of course, folks, Rex will be breaking down every single game starting at 10 o'clock tonight here on the radio station with the High School Football Scoreboard Show. Rex, before I let you go, I do want to ask you about how you're feeling about the Hogs. They come off the win this week versus Tulsa last weekend. Head to Texas A&M where, Texas A&M having some of their own offensive issues this year so far. Kind of a stagnant offense is the word on them. But can Arkansas keep it close, maybe even think about an upset in this game tomorrow?
5: I think they keep it close. I don't know about an upset. I mean, both teams are 2-2, but the Aggies have a lot more talent right now. And they're going to be playing in front of 103,000 people. That's how many Kyle Field holds now, and the Aggies sell it out, you know, even when they're a little bit down like this year.
0: It's gonna
5: be a tough assignment, but they did look much better against Tulsa last week. I will say that.
0: Yeah, no, they did, and it's nice to have a winning week, and you know, no matter what you thought about how the game played out, a win's a win any way you slice it, and you take that, especially in this season. And so we'll see how things play out. 6 o'clock tomorrow night with the Hogs and Texas A&M. But of course, we'll hear from Rex tonight at 10 o'clock is when the high school football scoreboard show fires up. Of course, if you're outside of Little Rock, just scan the dial; it's on like 30 stations across the state, maybe even more than that. And so you'll be able to find it very easily, and of course, also on the KRN app, you can take it anywhere and be able to listen to the show that way also. And then of course tomorrow we'll have the pregame show starting at 1 with kickoff at 2 between Ouachita Baptist and Oklahoma Baptist here on the station. But Rex, I hope you have a great football weekend, and of course we'll talk with you again next week.
5: Thanks, Toby. We'll talk to everybody tonight starting at 10 o'clock.
0: All right, there he goes. He's Rex Nelson. Always appreciate his time here on the show, and just a lot of football in his life right now, so that makes him a very fortunate man is what. So we're going to check in on the Advanced Alarm Technologies 5 Things You Need to Know. Here is Jay Jones.
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8: Police in North Little Rock have arrested a third suspect in a shooting that left one woman dead and another injured 5 years ago. North Little Rock police officials said detectives and U.S. Marshals arrested 24-year-old Joshua Young in connection with the September 2021 shooting. In 2023, investigators arrested 2 other men in connection with the shooting. A former Texas police officer convicted in the fatal shooting of former Harding University student Botham Jean has been released on parole. Amber Geiger was convicted of murder in 2019 after entering Jean's apartment and fatally shooting him. The case drew national attention and sparked conversations about policing and criminal justice reform. Officials confirmed Geiger was released after meeting parole requirements. A nonprofit supported by the Walton family is pledging $20 million to improve maternal health outcomes in Arkansas and Kentucky. The funding will support programs aimed at reducing maternal mortality rates, expanding health care access, and improving care for mothers and infants in underserved communities. Healthcare leaders say the investment could help address longstanding disparities in maternal health, particularly in rural Arkansas. The Lake Conway renovation project has hit year 3 in the 5-year plan and is on schedule, according to the Arkansas Game and Fish Commission. About 30 miles of boat lanes have been made, with markers recently installed, as well as fish habitat structures being put in. What's left to do? Completion of other improvements to access, boat ramps, and other facilities associated with the access points. Hertz Donut has announced it's leaving Little Rock and opening a new location in Hot Springs. According to a post on Facebook, they've been working behind the scenes on the relocation for quite some time. Hertz said they're grateful to Little Rock for being a part of their story. Closing day is Thursday, October 8th.
7: 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From the KRN Newsroom, I'm Jay Jones.
0: All right, thank you, Jay. We appreciate that. Of course, we'll be right back with another look at the traffic, the weather, and we'll also check in on the money news. As you are listening to First News, we are live at the grand opening of Airstream of Arkansas. It's in Conway. It's 800 North Creek Drive, and we'll be right back.
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0: Hey, good Friday morning to you as we do the show live from inside a beautiful Airstream at the grand opening of Airstream of Arkansas, 800 North Creek Drive in Conway is where we're hanging out. Got some free donuts as well for you from Love's Donuts on Oak Street here in Conway that you can stop by and pick up this morning as well. So let's check some traffic and weather. Here is Allie Lynn.
19: With a quick look at your Southern Baycourt traffic this morning, if you're traveling on I-30 around that Alexander and Bryan exits 124 and 126, traffic is moving, but roads are slippery, so be mindful. Traveling on 40, looks like McCain Boulevard and North Hills Boulevard are also seeing some stacking up as well, which is causing that North Interchange to see a little bit of buildup. If you see something, be sure to let us know. That is your Southern Baycourt traffic. Southern Baycourt, well builders for everyone. Now serving Little Rock. Buckle up, Buttercup. I'm Allie Lynn with Arkansas Traffic Network. Good morning.
20: Today, expect cloudy skies and high humidity with a few showers and a thunderstorm reaching a high of 80. Tonight will be mostly cloudy and humid with more showers and a thunderstorm dropping to a low of 63. Tomorrow will bring partly sunny conditions, slightly cooler than today with a chance of showers and a thunderstorm and a high of 72. Sunday will be partly sunny and warmer with a high of 80. By Monday, it'll be less humid with abundant sunshine and a high of 82. I'm AccuWeather meteorologist Jason Caterina.
0: And currently, we are hanging out at 73 degrees. We do have some showers in the area, of course, even in some thunder starting to pop up around central Arkansas. So just be aware of that as you're getting out and about this morning and build a few more extra minutes into your commute. As far as the money news, we'll get back to that here in just a moment. I can tell you a lot of green on the screen on the futures anyways. I say Dow's starting off 444 points up, NASDAQ 374 points up. So we'll see if that stays true half hour from now when the markets open up. So. Of course, coming up in the 8 o'clock hour, we're going to talk with Michael Moix. Of course, he's the owner of Moix RV and now the owner of Airstream of Arkansas. So looking forward to visiting with him coming up on the other side of the break. We'll also have the Electric Cooperatives of Arkansas Open for Business Spotlight. Going to be talking about the North Little Rock Air Show. We'll be right back.
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21: Less hiring, more unemployment.
1: I'm Dave Anthony, Fox News. That is the headline coming out of the just-released jobs report.
21: A significant slowdown in September, just 29,000, and we were expecting 90.
1: And hiring for August was also reduced by the same number, 29,000 fewer jobs created.
21: And our unemployment rate jumps up to 4.2% from 4.1% the previous month.
1: That's Fox Business Network's Taylor Riggs. And the reaction on Wall Street's positive. Stock futures are surging in part because oil prices are plunging nearly 4%, with European leaders considering tapping into their diesel fuel reserves, reacting to a Trump threat.
22: The president's considering a ban on U.S. diesel exports in an attempt to limit rising prices for Americans. But diesel costs are at record highs in Europe too, and a lot of that fuel comes from the United States. European leaders have met to consider what to do if President Trump limits or stops the supply. Some fear a catastrophic impact in the U.K. and the European Union.
1: Fox's Jonathan Savage in London. The captain of the Fly Dubai flight, who was stabbed by his co-pilot in an attempt to crash the plane, speaks out from his hospital bed, talking to India's prime minister, who hails Smit Machar as a hero.
23: When I was on the ground, I realized that the aircraft is going down. And I told myself, this is the last push, Smit. The door is right there. And I was still getting hit, but I opened the door.
1: That allowed passengers to see him.
19: With a quick look at your Southern Bay Court traffic this morning, if you're traveling on I-30 around that Alabama.
1: President Trump goes to Alabama today, continuing to campaign for Republicans, hoping they keep control of Congress in the November elections, after he went to Texas and then Oklahoma, where he told supporters at a rally last night,
24: if the Democrats win, you'll have an economic depression, very much like 1929, in my opinion.
1: Democrats are making affordability the big issue amid low approval ratings for the president's handling of the economy in polls. 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
3: 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We're told 18-year-old Antiana Willis died September 22nd in the center. Her death followed a medical emergency. According to the Greene County Sheriff, officials immediately reached out to state police for assistance, asking them to carry out their own investigation into what happened. He also says that immediate retraining and evaluation for current employees is underway. The former Dallas police officer convicted of killing a Harding University graduate in his apartment has been granted parole with 3 years left on her 10-year sentence. Amber Geiger says she thought Botham John, an accountant from St. Lucia, was an intruder in her apartment when she shot him. The attorney for the victim's family says they do not want Geiger paroled, saying in part, quote, a 10-year sentence was already a fraction of what was lost. Releasing Ms. Geiger after 7 years makes that loss feel even smaller in the eyes of the system. It is not smaller. More on that story at KARK.com. North Little Rock announcing a trailblazer the city's fire department has passed away. City officials say Lieutenant James Williams died Monday at 84. He was the department's first African-American firefighter to successfully complete the full training and probationary process. He went on to work for the department for nearly 40 years before retiring in 2008. In 2021, he received the Pioneer Award from the North Little Rock African American Firefighters Association for opening up doors for the firefighters who would later follow in his footsteps. You can go to our website, KRK.com, to find out more on visitation and funeral services. I'm KRK's Bob Clausen at the News Radio, 1029 KRN News Desk.
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2: From the News Radio 1029 KARN Weather Center, I'm Fox 16 Chief Meteorologist Joel Young. We'll start our Friday with some scattered showers and thunderstorms. Temperatures will be in the low 70s to start. Then through the day, showers will gradually taper off, but a few showers linger into the afternoon and evening. Highs Friday reach 79 degrees. We'll keep the clouds around through Saturday morning with lows dropping into the low 60s. I'm Fox 16 Chief Meteorologist Joel Young from the Arkansas Storm Team at the News Radio 1029 KARN Weather Center.
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0: And welcome into the 8 o'clock hour of First News Friday edition here on the 2nd of October. Of course, we're doing the show live inside a beautiful Airstream. Got an Airstream studio because we're hanging out at the grand opening of Airstream of Arkansas. It's in Conway. It's a Moix RV company, and that's located at 800 North Creek Drive in Conway. So if you can't make it out this morning, make sure you put on the list this weekend to stop by and see these beautiful RVs and travel trailers. I got some great deals going on this weekend as well. And we're going to talk with the owner, Michael Moix, coming up here in just a moment. So stand by for that. But first, let's check in on some traffic and weather. Here's Allie Lynn.
19: With a quick look at your Southern Bancorp traffic this morning, looks like things are flowing quite well. If you're traveling on that Bryan and Alexander exits 126 and 124, keep a lookout for
0: Probably
19: that.
0: Also,
19: we're
0: like
19: seeing some buildup around that North Hills Boulevard and McCain Boulevard exits headed into the North Interchange, which is causing a little bit of buildup there. Outside of that, all seems to be flowing well. If you see something, be sure to let us know. This is your Southern Bancorp traffic. Southern Bancorp, well builders for everyone. Now serving Little Rock. Buckle up, Buttercup. I'm Allie Lynn with the Arkansas Traffic Network. Good morning.
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20: Today, expect cloudy skies with high humidity along with a few showers and a thunderstorm reaching a high of 80. Tonight will remain mostly cloudy and humid with more showers and a thunderstorm expected and a low of 63. Tomorrow we'll see partly sunny conditions, slightly cooler temperatures, and the possibility of a few showers and a thunderstorm with a high of 72. By Sunday, it will be partly sunny and warmer with a high of 80. Monday will be less humid, offering plenty of sunshine and a high of 82. I'm AccuWeather meteorologist Jason Caterina.
0: Degrees right now. We do have some rain moving through central Arkansas. It's in places, so some places not getting it right now. And it does look like most of the heavy stuff has moved off to the east and to the north of the metro. 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
5: How did I lose weight? 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I love this stuff. 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
0: Hi, good Friday morning to you, and welcome back to First News as we are live from inside a beautiful Airstream. We're at the grand opening of Airstream of Arkansas. It's going on all weekend long, starting today, of course. 800 North Creek Drive in Conway is where we're located, and we're fortunate enough this morning to have the owner of Moik's RV. Airstream of Arkansas is a Moik's RV company, and that means he's also the owner of Airstream of Arkansas. Michael Moik's is joining us. Michael, thanks for having us out this morning. Well, what a great showroom, and a lot of fun to have all these Airstreams around.
8: Absolutely. And we're so excited, Toby, to have KARN here with us this morning celebrating today. You know, the Airstream bringing this iconic brand back to Arkansas has been a dream of mine for the past 6 years. My wife and I have been longtime Airstream owners, actually.
0: Okay.
8: I've gotten a little egg on my face out camping in an Airstream in a product that I didn't sell. So I'm super excited to finally get the dealership open here in Arkansas again and bring this iconic iconic American icon back to Arkansas.
0: Now, as far as just being in, and we're going to come right back to all the Airstreams and the RVs that are here, but how long have you been in the RV business?
8: So we're actually, this is extra special for us. We're celebrating 50 years this year in the business.
0: Smokes.
8: My father, Frank, started this business in 1976 out of the back door of a sirloin stockade.
0: Awesome.
8: I mean, we literally were selling campers in the parking lot of a steakhouse. Fast forward 50 years, we're now operating six dealerships across Arkansas.
0: Yeah.
8: My father still comes in every day, still hangs out with us.
0: That's awesome.
8: We love that. But, we've just been super fortunate here in Arkansas.
0: So, obviously, it's a family business. This is what you always wanted to do when you, as you're going through high school and if you go to college after, is this what you were destined to do, that this is what you were setting out to be part of?
8: 100%. You know, here in Arkansas, the camping is just, it's a part of being an Arkansan, you know, with the great state parks that we've got and all the lakes and everything here in Arkansas that you can take these fabulous vehicles and go enjoy. It's just, it's always been a dream of mine to be that person, the RV person here in Arkansas. And, you know, Airstream's just another segment of that. It's just awesome.
0: What let you know, as the owner of the business, what let you know that now was the time to open up the Airstream, the Airstream of Arkansas here in Conway?
8: You know, Airstreams are iconic.
0: You know,
8: and they start out with your Bambis and your base camps and the smaller units and go up into 30 and 33 foot travel trailers. But really, you know, the RV business right now is really, it's concentrating on smaller vehicles that are lighter weight and easier to tow. And, you know, that's right down Airstream's alley.
0: Yeah.
8: You know, the iconic shape. The Silver Bullet, very aerodynamic, very lightweight. You can pull them with almost anything. Lots of SUVs, small SUVs, small trucks. Just really fits the what the consumers are looking for right now. And Airstream, like I said, being as iconic as it is, it's just it's an exciting time to be in the RV business.
0: Now, I was talking with your regional manager earlier today, Brad, and he was saying that the RV that we're the travel trailer, the Airstream that we're using as a studio this morning,
8: yes,
0: that this would be considered kind of a medium size yes, of the Airstreams. Is this size of an Airstream? So, like, I've got a Toyota 4Runner out front here.
8: Uh-huh.
0: Could the 4Runner pull something like this?
8: Maybe just a smidge smaller than this, but really
0: so
8: close.
0: Could pull
8: yes,
0: that one.
8: Absolutely.
0: Okay.
8: The Bambis, the Base Camps,
0: mm-hmm,
8: all those units are great for 4Runners.
0: Yeah.
8: The one that we're sitting in right now, and I know your listeners can't see this, but
0: right,
8: we've actually got a hatch on the back of this thing that's open.
0: It's awesome.
8: And when you're sitting out at the lake in Arkansas, you can literally sit in your camper and
0: yeah,
8: open the back hatch and have the breeze and look at the lake. You know, it allows you to load your toys in the back of it and everything. And,
0: yeah,
8: you know, there's so many benefits.
0: I'd never seen, you know, it's almost like a garage door, you know, and I'd never really seen that on the Airstream. So is that a fairly new feature that they're doing, or has it been around for a few years?
8: It's been around for a few years now,
0: yeah,
8: 2 or 3 years, but it is a fairly new feature, and it's
0: yeah,
8: really popular because, you know, you can load kayaks into this thing. You can
0: right,
8: load e-bikes into it. There's all kinds of things you can do with the benefit of the hatch.
0: Yeah.
8: And then it's also got a pull down screen so you can keep the bugs out if you want to sit there and
0: very
8: enjoy
0: important,
8: the night breeze. Yeah, absolutely. We do
0: important,
8: have our mosquitoes every once
0: that's
8: in a
0: right,
8: while here in Arkansas.
0: That's right. That's part of being here in Arkansas.
8: Absolutely.
0: So the so we've got the travel trailers, and then you have these beautiful RVs as well. And so talk a little bit about these RVs, and it looks like they've partnered with Mercedes. Airstream's partnered with Mercedes on these. What are some of the great things that the RV offers?
8: So, you know, that's Airstreams are known for the iconic Silver Bullet travel trailer, but they're also the leading brand in touring coaches.
0: Okay, yes.
8: Built on, as you said, Mercedes chassis, mm-hmm, Interstate chassis. You've got the Airstream Interstate. You've got the Rangeline, which is built on a ProMaster chassis.
0: Mm-hmm.
8: There's a price point for different consumers there. Lots of different floor plans. They come in two-wheel drive. They come in all-wheel drive.
0: Mm-hmm.
8: You know, you can get them that are really road warrior machines.
0: Yeah.
8: If you're following the sports teams, the Razorbacks,
0: yeah,
8: and things like that. Or you can also get them in all-wheel drive off-road machines that are decked out with all types of solar and lithium on them, where you can go out and just sit out in the middle of nowhere for days and,
0: yeah,
8: and have power and all the conveniences of home.
0: Off the grid. It's
8: off
0: a beautiful
8: the grid,
0: thing.
8: Absolutely. So. And, you know, we also do that. We didn't talk about it. We also do that in the iconic travel trailers.
0: Oh, okay.
8: The Tradewinds version of the Airstream,
0: mm-hmm,
8: is a very solar-heavy, lithium-heavy product,
0: nice,
8: that lets you go out and literally sit in the middle of nowhere and enjoy the great outdoors and have air conditioning and all the amenities that you're looking for.
0: It's amazing what they can do now.
8: It truly is.
0: And it's great
8: yeah,
0: that they've incorporated into all the Airstreams. When I look at the RVs, I mean, the number one thing I think about is tailgating. I'm like, holy smokes, you know
8: absolutely,
0: what we can do with this thing.
8: Yes. So, yes, I do know what you can do with these things.
0: we're talking with Michael Moix this morning. He's the owner of Moix RV and now the owner of the brand new Airstream of Arkansas. They're having their grand opening this weekend here in Conway. 800 North Creek Drive is where the showroom is. And now I understand that the showroom was you're doing something different with it, and then now it's become the Airstream showroom.
8: Absolutely. So we've owned this building for several years now, and
0: mm-hmm,
8: one of the big pieces of our company is we run a camping club called Camp Moix.
0: Yes,
8: and
0: I've heard
8: we take our customers camping. We organize 4 campouts a year.
0: Yep.
8: That's not going away. We still do that, but this building was kind of an event center for that
0: okay,
8: for that camp out as we got
0: mm-hmm,
8: it started. But we're at a Grand Design rally in Hot Springs this weekend.
0: Uh-huh.
8: But my wife and I do a lot of those rallies. We try to get out and meet people and enjoy people. And, you know, we're RVers too. We love
0: yeah,
8: to RV. We've had an Airstream for many years, and we love the lifestyle.
0: I would imagine with Camp Moix, you're going to start seeing even some more Airstreams as part of the crew.
8: You're going to see more Silver Bullets and touring coaches out
0: yeah,
8: there. I guarantee you.
0: Now, as far as some of the logistics, when somebody comes down here this weekend and they're very interested in becoming an owner of a new Airstream, do they need to show up ready with their financing in order, or can you guys handle that for them?
8: We're a full service shop.
0: Okay.
8: We'll take care of everything. We'll handle the financing for you.
0: Yeah.
8: We'll get your tow vehicle ready to tow if it needs anything added to it.
0: Mm-hmm.
8: If you need any weight distribution, sway control, whatever accessories you've got, we're service is one of our priorities at Moix RV.
0: Yeah.
8: You know, one of our key slogans in our company is that we're a customer service company that happens to sell RVs.
0: Yeah.
8: And everything that we do in business is weighed against that.
0: Yeah. Well, and I think that's very important, and I think that's how you get to stay open for 50 years is that philosophy.
8: Absolutely.
0: So
8: yes.
0: I know there's this table over here, and it has a whole lot of really fun stuff.
8: We've got a lot of door prizes. Yep, we're going to be registering for door prizes all weekend. Mm-hmm. We're going to be out here all day today and all day tomorrow. We've got a ribbon cutting this morning at 11 o'clock with the chambers coming out for that. We'd love to have people join us for that for a photo op. We'll have music today, and then we're going to have live music tomorrow. We got a band coming in tomorrow afternoon from 2 to 4. Yep, 2 to 4 tomorrow afternoon. We'll have snacks and stuff and just be having a great time and showing off these iconic brands. We're going to have representatives from Airstream coming in. We'll have two or three guys from Airstream here all weekend to answer any questions that you've got and visit with those guys.
0: If somebody wants to go online and check out the inventory, maybe they live a little further away and they want to see what's here on the lot before they actually make the drive.
8: Yep.
0: What's the website?
8: The website's airstreamofarkansas.com.
0: Okay.
8: Just like it sounds. Yep, airstreamofarkansas.com. Hop on there and take a look at the round at the website and give us a call, and we'd love to visit with you and answer any questions you've got.
0: Yeah, I'll tell you what. You guys have done a lot of great work here, Michael. It's a beautiful showroom. You've got beautiful products in here. I mean, Airstream speaks for itself.
8: Yes, it does.
0: And, you know, it's Americana all the way around.
8: 100%.
0: And so it's very, you know, one, you guys are very fortunate to be part of this, and we're very happy that you've brought this to us here in Central Arkansas. So thank you for that work.
8: Absolutely. Thank you for KARN, for y'all coming out here and supporting us. You know, that means a lot to have an iconic radio station like KARN be here while we're launching this. You know, y'all have been fantastic to work with, and we can't say thank you enough.
0: Well, we sure appreciate it. And, of course, folks, the grand opening is going to be going on all weekend long, so you can go to airstreamofarkansas.com. You can check out the inventory. If you want to do it even better, you come out in person. 800 North Creek Drive is where they're located in Conway. Michael, I appreciate you joining us here on the show this morning. I appreciate you having us out. I appreciate you giving us an Airstream to use as a studio this morning. It's probably the number one thing.
8: Absolutely.
0: Absolutely. There he goes. He is Michael Moix. He is the owner of not only Moix RV, but now the owner of Airstream of Arkansas. You can find him online at airstreamofarkansas.com. And, of course, we're going to be here till 9 o'clock. In fact, stop by. We've got some free donuts for you from Love's Donuts on Oak Street here in Conway. So you can come out and get one of those up until 9 o'clock this morning. But we're going to check in on the Advanced Alarm Technologies 5 things that you need to know. Here is Jay Jones.
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11: Police in North Little Rock have arrested a third suspect in a shooting that left one woman dead and another injured 5 years ago. North Little Rock police officials said detectives and U.S. Marshals arrested 24-year-old Joshua Young in connection with the September 2021 shooting. In 2023, investigators arrested two other men in connection with the shooting. A former Texas police officer convicted in the fatal shooting of former Harding University student Botham Jean has been released on parole. Amber Geiger was convicted of murder in 2019 after entering Jean's apartment and fatally shooting him. The case drew national attention and sparked conversations about policing and criminal justice reform. Officials confirmed Geiger was released after meeting parole requirements. A nonprofit supported by the Walton family is pledging $20 million to improve maternal health outcomes in Arkansas and Kentucky. The funding will support programs aimed at reducing maternal mortality rates, expanding health care access, and improving care for mothers and infants in underserved communities. Healthcare leaders say the investment could help address longstanding disparities in maternal health, particularly in rural Arkansas. The Lake Conway renovation project has hit year 3 in the 5-year plan and is on schedule, according to the Arkansas Game and Fish Commission. About 30 miles of boat lanes have been made, with markers recently installed, as well as fish habitat structures being put in. What's left to do? Completion of other improvements to access, boat ramps, and other facilities associated with the access points. Hertz Donut has announced it's leaving Little Rock and opening a new location in Hot Springs. According to a post on Facebook, they've been working behind the scenes on the relocation for quite some time. Hertz said they're grateful to Little Rock for being a part of their story. Closing day is Thursday, October 8th.
10: 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From the KRN Newsroom, I'm Jay Jones.
0: All right. Thank you, Jay. We appreciate that. Of course, we'll be right back. Of course, we're live at the grand opening of the Airstream of Arkansas, 800 North Creek Drive here in Conway, so where you can come visit with us up until about 9 o'clock this morning. We'll be right back on News Radio 1029 KARN.
12: Governor Sarah Huckabee Sanders.
13: 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We gave our teachers record pay raises and got back to the fundamentals of teaching, reading, writing, and math. Now student test scores are up 20% across the board. 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We did not comply. We won the fight to keep men out of women's sports because girls deserve to be safe in locker rooms and on the court. And when insurance companies wanted big rate increases, we didn't let that happen. Now I'm asking for your vote for four more years. Together, we will take Arkansas all the way to the top.
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0: And welcome back to First News Friday edition here on the second day of October. We're live at the grand opening of Airstream of Arkansas, 800 North Creek Drive here in Conway is where you can find us. Let's check some traffic and weather. Here's Allie Lynn.
19: With a quick look at your Southern Bancorp traffic this morning, looks like things are flowing quite well. If you're traveling on that Bryan and Alexander exits 126 and 124, keep a lookout for that. Also, we're seeing some buildup around that North Hills Boulevard and McCain Boulevard exits headed into the North Interchange, which is causing a little bit of buildup there. Outside of that, all seems to be flowing well. If you see something, be sure to let us know. This is your Southern Bancorp traffic. Southern Bancorp, wealth builders for everyone. Now serving Little Rock. Buckle up, Buttercup. I'm Allie Lynn with the Arkansas Traffic Network. Good morning.
20: Cloudy skies and high humidity with a few showers and a thunderstorm reaching a high of 80. Tonight will be mostly cloudy and humid with more showers and a thunderstorm dropping to a low of 63. Tomorrow will bring partly sunny conditions, slightly cooler than today with a chance of showers and a thunderstorm and a high of 72. Sunday will be partly sunny and warmer with a high of 80. By Monday, it'll be less humid with abundant sunshine and a high of 82. I'm AccuWeather meteorologist Jason Caterina.
0: And currently, we're at 72 degrees. We have some cloudy skies up above central Arkansas, some rain in places as well. Let's check in on the money news with Morgan Stanley Wealth Management's Jason Chacko. And Jason, good morning.
1: Good morning, Toby. We are getting ready for the market open here in a couple minutes. Futures extended their gains after the softer jobs report. Dow futures are up 439 points. S&P 500 futures are up 0.7%. And the NASDAQ futures are up 1%. So broad markets may build on Thursday's modest gains. We'll watch Uniti Group to see if they can recover from yesterday's 5.2% decline to $7.94 or not. A higher open comes alongside mixed trading overseas. The Hang Seng fell 2.6% among enclosed Asian markets lower, while German DAX is up 1.2% and European markets approach their close. A quick look at non-equity markets. Oil is down 3.7% at $89.47 a barrel. Gold is little changed at $4,182.44 an ounce. And the 10-year U.S. Treasury yield has fallen nearly 10 basis points to 5.15%. With that, we are ready for the market open. Back at those numbers here in 30 minutes. Toby?
0: All right, thank you, Jason. We appreciate that. Hopefully, we have a good day out on the market. So it's been kind of a down week, so hopefully we can get a good day. Of course, coming up, we're going to tell you all about the North Little Rock Air Show going on Saturday and Sunday. We'll get all the information going on that. And don't forget, if you want to qualify for the trips to Mexico this morning to the Dreams Resorts, the keyword is WAVE, W-A-V-E. Send it in to 95819. And here comes Fox News.
2: Roxanne Evans. The September jobs report is out. Employers adding only 29,000 jobs, well below expectations of 90,000.
3: Last month, August was 162, and we were expecting 90. And again, that in part helps the unemployment rate jump up to 4.2 from a 4.1 in the previous month.
2: Taylor Riggs of the Fox Business Network. On Wall Street, stock futures surging in part because oil prices plunging. New York Governor Kathy Hochul appointing Attorney General Letitia James as special prosecutor to oversee the investigation at Cornell University. The governor saying she's lost faith in local authorities.
4: This has in turn undercut my faith and the public's faith in the district attorney's ability to effectively investigate and prosecute the case at this time.
2: That's Fox's Chanley Painter.
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7: 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We're told 18-year-old Antiana Willis died September 22nd in the center. Her death followed a medical emergency. According to the Greene County Sheriff, officials immediately reached out to state police for assistance, asking them to carry out their own investigation into what happened. He also says that immediate retraining and evaluation for current employees is underway. The former Dallas police officer convicted of killing a Harding University graduate in his apartment has been granted parole with 3 years left on her 10-year sentence. Amber Geiger says she thought Botham John, an accountant from St. Lucia, was an intruder in her apartment when she shot him. The attorney for the victim's family says they do not want Geiger paroled, saying in part, quote, a 10-year sentence was already a fraction of what was lost. Releasing Ms. Geiger after 7 years makes that loss feel even smaller in the eyes of the system. It is not smaller. More on that story at KRK.com. North Little Rock announcing a trailblazer the city's fire department has passed away. City officials say Lieutenant James Williams died Monday at 84. He was the department's first African-American firefighter to successfully complete the full training and probationary process. He went on to work for the department for nearly 40 years before retiring in 2008. In 2021, he received the Pioneer Award from the North Little Rock African-American Firefighters Association for opening up doors for the firefighters who would later follow in his footsteps. You can go to our website, krk.com, to find out more on visitation and funeral services. I'm KRK's Bob Clausen at the News Radio, 1029 KRN News Desk.
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24: From the News Radio 1029 KARN Weather Center, I'm Fox 16 Chief Meteorologist Joel Young. We'll start our Friday with some scattered showers and thunderstorms. Temperatures will be in the low 70s to start. Then through the day, showers will gradually taper off, but a few showers linger into the afternoon and evening. Highs Friday reach 79 degrees. We'll keep the clouds around through Saturday morning with lows dropping into the low 60s. I'm Fox 16 Chief Meteorologist Joel Young from the Arkansas Storm Team at the News Radio 1029 KARN Weather Center.
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5: Hey, good Friday morning to you. Welcome back to First News here on the second day of October. We're doing it live from the grand opening of Airstream of Arkansas at 800 North Creek Drive in Little Rock is where we're located. And they'll be in Conway. Jay just yelled at me. Jay yelled at me in the Airstream. I don't know what to think about that. So we're using a beautiful Airstream for a studio this morning. So we're very fortunate to have that going on as well. But you can stop by all weekend long, get in on the grand opening here in Conway. It's right at the Moitz RV location. Of course, they're all right around this area as well. But let's check some traffic and weather. Here's Allie Lynn.
6: With a quick look at your Southern Bancorp traffic this morning, looks like things are flowing quite well. If you're traveling on that Bryan and Alexander exits 126 and 124, keep a lookout for that. Also, we're seeing some buildup around that North Hills Boulevard and McCain Boulevard exits headed into the North Interchange, which is causing a little bit of buildup there. Outside of that, all seems to be flowing well. If you see something, be sure to let us know. This is your Southern Bancorp traffic, Southern Bancorp, well builders for everyone. Now serving Little Rock. Buckle up, Buttercup. I'm Allie Lynn with the Arkansas Traffic Network. Good morning.
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10: Today, expect cloudy skies with high humidity along with a few showers and a thunderstorm reaching a high of 80. Tonight will remain mostly cloudy and humid with more showers and a thunderstorm expected and a low of 63. Tomorrow we'll see partly sunny conditions, slightly cooler temperatures, and the possibility of a few showers and a thunderstorm with a high of 72. By Sunday, it will be partly sunny and warmer with a high of 80. Monday will be less humid, offering plenty of sunshine and a high of 82. I'm AccuWeather meteorologist Jason Caterina.
5: And currently, we're hanging out at 71 degrees right now. We do have mostly cloudy skies across central Arkansas. I do have some rain in places as well. 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
0: 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The Electric Cooperatives of Arkansas Open for Business Spotlight is on the air as we tell you about some of the outstanding businesses in the natural state. 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
2: And welcome back to First News, the Friday edition, of course, live from the grand opening of Airstream of Arkansas. And today in the Electric Cooperatives of Arkansas Open for Business Spotlight, got a great local event to tell you about going on this weekend. The North Little Rock Air Show is going to be happening this weekend. And David Rep, who is the air show coordinator, is now joining us. David, welcome to the show. How are you this morning?
3: Hey, good morning. Thank you.
2: You bet. So, David, can you start by giving us a little bit of the history of the North Little Rock Air Show? How long has this event been going on in Central Arkansas?
3: Absolutely. This is the third year. We do it every other year, so this is our third year in here in Arkansas,
2: nice.
3: Taking over the skies of Central Arkansas.
2: Yeah, no, it's always such a great event, and glad that it's back this year. Now as far as this year, what's going to be happening at the show this weekend? What are some of the things that you're excited about for this year's show?
3: Absolutely. We built a perfect event, something for the entire family. Of course, we got the planes doing all the acrobatics in the air. We'll have a car show out there. We'll have a free kid zone full of bounce houses and rock climbing walls. We'll also have vendors out there selling local crafts. And, of course, everybody's favorite, the festival fair foods.
2: Yes, yes. That is one of the favorites, that's for sure. What's the total number of planes that you're expecting at the air show this year?
3: So right now we have about 12 to 13 performers. And then we also have, of course, all the planes. The Little Rock is sending us a C-130. And we'll also have the Army helicopters out there from Camp Robinson that you can crawl through and look through as well.
2: Yeah, no, that's going to be awesome. This is a great event for the family. You bring the kids. It's a tremendous time. And so let's talk a little bit about some of the logistics. David, where do we go to see the air show? And how much are tickets? How do we get in? How does all that work?
3: Absolutely. Kids 12 and under are free the entire weekend, and then adults, it's a $20 admission if you get it now, and then $25 at the gate. You can go to nlrairshow.com/tickets to get tickets. And then Saturday is our night show, so gates open at 3 p.m., and then the air show starts at 5 p.m., and then Sunday is our traditional day show, so the gates will open at 11:30, and then the air show will kick off at 1:30 p.m.
2: All right, so NLRairshow.com is where you want to go, and you can click right on the front page. You'll see where you can buy tickets, so it's very easy. NLRairshow.com is the website for that. Goes on Saturday and Sunday. You talked about the car show. Tell me a little bit about the car show that goes along with the air show. How many cars you expect, and what types of cars are going to be there?
3: It's two types of car shows that we got going on. We'll have your traditional car show that you'll see all over the place. So people will bring out their classic cars, their restored cars, their modern day kind of tricked out cars. And then also we have Precision Exotics coming out with their Lamborghinis, their McLarens, their Porsches, their Cobra Shelbys. And you can actually get a ride in those as well. So you can come out and drive a McLaren if you'd like.
2: I believe that my producer, Jay, is squared away to come out there this weekend. What are you riding in? You don't know. You know, he says he's got a ride lined up, so he's going to be out there enjoying some of that.
3: He gets to choose. They'll have all five of those cars lined up out there for him, and I'll let him choose which one he decides he wants to ride in.
2: You get to choose. He just chose, David. He said he wants a McLaren.
3: Good choice. I actually got to drive that yesterday. It's a machine. It's a beast.
2: I bet. Well, Jay's going to give us a full report come Monday on what that was like. Now, so we're out on remote this week, this morning, David. We're out at the Airstream of Arkansas, and the owner of Airstream of Arkansas, Michael Moix, he's a pilot. And so we're having a conversation about your air show for this weekend, and we're talking about, and obviously we're looking out the window, and we're like, well, there's a lot of clouds. I wonder how high clouds have to be to put on the air show. And so do you know what the number is of how high the clouds have to be to safely conduct the air show?
3: Well, yes. There. Luckily, it looks like all the rain is clearing out, so we'll be
2: That's fine, right. By the time
3: the gates open. And then, you know, even if there's a little bit of clouds, we modify the show. So the planes will still be doing their normal acrobatics. It'll just be a modification.
2: Okay. So is it like 2,000 feet? Would that be a safe bet?
3: No, sir. I think we can go down to about 600. I mean, 600 will get you.
2: 600?
3: These planes, I mean, these guys are not used to flying inches from the ground. I mean, their wingtips are going to be inches from the ground. So
2: That's altitude.
3: Doesn't really matter to these guys. These guys live on the edge.
2: Yeah, well, and I can't tell you, looking at the weather report, I do think that you're going to have very good weather for this. Not a high chance of rain, and should be and compared to what we've been dealing with here, David, you're going to have wonderful temperatures for this situation of this weekend as well. As we're talking with David Rep, who's the air show coordinator for the North Little Rock Air Show, goes on Saturday and Sunday. You go to nlrairshow.com to find out more about the show, and more importantly, to purchase tickets to it to go to the show. And so so David, as far as how long have you been doing this? How long have you been putting on the air show, and how did you get into being an air show coordinator?
3: So I started helping at I was in the Air Force, and I was working out at Little Rock Air Force Base, and I got involved with all those air shows there. And then my time came, and I separated from the military. And then about that time as well, the North Little Rock was thinking about standing up an air show. And I mean, I guess luckily my name was put in the hat, and I was able to help coordinate the first show in 2022. And then I guess they liked me because I've been sticking around for the 2024 and 2026 air show as well.
2: Yeah, well, one, thank you for your service, and two, thank you for putting on the North Little Rock Air Show. I mean, this is obviously one of the great events that goes on here in Central Arkansas, and so looking forward to this happening this weekend. I do want to remind folks of the website. Once again, it's nlrairshow.com. Very simple. That's where you go for all the info for this weekend, also to purchase tickets. David, can we buy tickets just at the door as we're driving up as well?
3: You sure can. We do cash and credit at the gate. However, the prices will increase to $25 at the gate.
2: Sure.
3: Nope, so if you get them now, you'll save $5.
2: Yep. Nope. That's a good deal at nlrairshow.com. David, I hope you have a great weekend. It sounds like it's going to be a ton of fun. Great community event for everyone to come out and enjoy at the North Little Rock Air Show. But David, I appreciate you taking some time to tell us all about it here on the show this morning.
3: I appreciate your time. Thank you so much. And don't forget, kids are free as well. So kids are
2: free.
3: Right.
2: Under 12. All right. There he goes.
3: Under 12.
2: David
3: absolutely.
2: He's the air show coordinator for the North Little Rock Air Show. Appreciate his time this morning. But something that you definitely need to take the kids out and go have a nice family time out at the North Little Rock Air Show this weekend. Should be a lot of fun. It's 48 minutes after 8 o'clock. Let's check in on the traffic and the weather. Here's Allie Lynn.
4: With a quick look at your Southern Bancorp traffic this morning, everything looks to be flowing well here in the metro and surrounding areas. You know it's raining, so be sure that you keep your phones down and your eyes on the road for you and those around you. Hopefully you made it to school and to work safely. Wishing you a fantastic Friday and a great weekend. This is your Southern Bancorp traffic. Southern Bancorp, well builders for everyone, now serving Little Rock. Buckle up, Buttercup. I'm Allie Lynn with the Arkansas Traffic Network. Good morning.
5: Today, expect cloudy skies and high humidity with a few showers and a thunderstorm reaching a high of 80. Tonight will be mostly cloudy and humid with more showers and a thunderstorm dropping to a low of 63. Tomorrow will bring partly sunny conditions, slightly cooler than today with a chance of showers and a thunderstorm and a high of 72. Sunday will be partly sunny and warmer with a high of 80. By Monday, it'll be less humid with abundant sunshine and a high of 82. I'm AccuWeather meteorologist Jason Caterina.
2: And currently, we're hanging out at 71 degrees. We do have mostly cloudy skies across Central Arkansas. A little precipitation in places as well. Let's check in on the Advanced Alarm Technologies. Five things that you need to know. Here's Jay Jones.
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7: Police in North Little Rock have arrested a third suspect in a shooting that left one woman dead and another injured 5 years ago. North Little Rock police officials said detectives and U.S. Marshals arrested 24-year-old Joshua Young in connection with the September 2021 shooting. In 2023, investigators arrested two other men in connection with the shooting. A former Texas police officer convicted in the fatal shooting of former Harding University student Botham Jean has been released on parole. Amber Geiger was convicted of murder in 2019 after entering Jean's apartment and fatally shooting him. The case drew national attention and sparked conversations about policing and criminal justice reform. Officials confirmed Geiger was released after meeting parole requirements. A nonprofit supported by the Walton family is pledging $20 million to improve maternal health outcomes in Arkansas and Kentucky. The funding will support programs aimed at reducing maternal mortality rates, expanding health care access, and improving care for mothers and infants in underserved communities. Healthcare leaders say the investment could help address longstanding disparities in maternal health, particularly in rural Arkansas. The Lake Conway renovation project has hit year three in the five-year plan and is on schedule, according to the Arkansas Game and Fish Commission. About 30 miles of boat lanes have been made, with markers recently installed, as well as fish habitat structures being put in. What's left to do? Completion of other improvements to access, boat ramps, and other facilities associated with the access points. Hertz Donut has announced it's leaving Little Rock and opening a new location in Hot Springs. According to a post on Facebook, they've been working behind the scenes on the relocation for quite some time. Hertz said they're grateful to Little Rock for being a part of their story. Closing day is Thursday, October 8th.
6: 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Advanced Alarm Technologies in Benton and serving all of Arkansas. From the KRN Newsroom, I'm Jay Jones.
2: All right, thank you, Jay. Let's see what's going on in the entertainment files. We get into the weekend. Of course, got a couple of new movies coming out. One's called Digger. This is a dark comedy. It stars Tom Cruise as a ruthless oil tycoon whose reckless Arctic drilling accidentally unleashes multiple disasters. I will tell you, I looked up the ratings on this, the reviews on this on Rotten Tomatoes. It's not getting a whole lot of love on Rotten Tomatoes. John Goodman's in it as well. I've got another movie. Oh, and that's rated R. Another rated R movie coming out this weekend, Verity, which stars Dakota Johnson, plays a struggling writer who moves into a mansion of an incapacitated best-selling author to ghostwrite her final novel is what that movie's got about. I believe that's got Anne Hathaway and also Josh Hartnett in that one as well. As far as on the tube, you've got HBO Max has a streaming premiere of Evil Dead Burn coming out tonight. You've got Saturday Night Live. Just mentioned Dakota Johnson. She's who's hosting Saturday Night Live. Don't forget, you got the Hogs on TV against Texas A&M on ESPN2 at 6 o'clock Saturday night. Sunday night, we'll have some NFL football on NBC with the Carolina Panthers and the Detroit Lions. And we've also got the debut of the second season of Marshals on CBS on Sunday night. That's an offshoot of Yellowstone. So if you like Yellowstone, you'll probably like Marshals as well. So some of the things going on this weekend. Of course, a lot of events going on. Six Bridges Book Festival going on. You got the Ty Myers concert at the First Security Amphitheater tonight. You got the Greek Food Festival going on this weekend. You got the Turkish Food Festival going on this weekend. So lots of good things to get in on. Of course, North Little Rock Air Show that you just heard about. You got the America 250 concerts with the Arkansas Symphony Orchestra at the Robinson Center going on Saturday and Sunday this weekend. So, and then you've got the World Championship Black Bass Fishing Tournament down in Hot Springs. They'll be doing that today, and then of course they'll wrap up with the weigh-in tomorrow at the Bank OZK Arena, giving away a fishing boat. If you go down and watch the other way, and you can get in and try to win yourself a fishing boat down there at the Bank OZK Center tomorrow with the weigh-in on the fishing tournament. So we will be right back to wrap things up. 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We are live from the Airstream of Arkansas showroom at 800 North Creek Drive here in Conway. 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
2: I really want to thank the Airstream of Arkansas. They have been our hosts this morning, and really appreciate them and giving us an Airstream to use as a radio studio this morning. It's a first for me. Been doing this for almost 30 years, and first time I've ever broadcast from inside an Airstream travel trailer. So, but hopefully you can come out and enjoy the grand opening this weekend. Let's get that final look at the traffic and the weather. Here's Allie Lynn.
4: With a quick look at your Southern Bancorp traffic this morning, everything looks to be flowing well here in the metro and surrounding areas. You know it's raining, so be sure that you keep your phones down and your eyes on the road for you and those around you. Hopefully you made it to school and to work safely. Wishing you a fantastic Friday and a great weekend. This is your Southern Bancorp traffic. 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Buckle up, Buttercup. I'm Allie Lynn with the Arkansas Traffic Network. Good morning.
2: And taking a look at your weather today, of course, you can see a little bit of rain. Already have seen some, and going to see some clouds. Of course, again, get up mid-70s today is what they're talking about, maybe high 70s. And then tonight, going to be cloudy, low around 66. And then, of course, tomorrow, we'll get up into the mid-70s once again. Going to be a nice weekend temperature-wise. Let's check in on the money news, see how we opened up this morning. We do that with Morgan Stanley Wealth Management, Little Rock's Jason Chacko. And Jason, good morning.
18: We are getting ready for the market open here in a couple minutes. Futures extended their gains after the softer jobs report. Dow futures are up 439 points. S&P 500 futures are up 0.7%, and the NASDAQ futures are up 1%, so broad markets may build on Thursday's modest gains. We'll watch Uniti Group to see if they can recover from yesterday's 5.2% decline to $7.94 or not. A higher open comes alongside mixed trading overseas. The Hang Seng fell 2.6% among and closed Asian markets lower, while German DAX is up 1.2% and European markets approach their close. A quick look at non-equity markets. Oil is down 3.7% at $89.47 a barrel. Gold is little changed at $4,182.44 an ounce, and the 10-year U.S. Treasury yield has fallen nearly 10 basis points to 5.15%. With that, we are ready for the market open. Back at those numbers here in 30 minutes. Toby?
2: We appreciate that. In fact, you might see Jason at the Greek Food Festival this weekend, by the way. So, of course, we'll be talking with Mark Hamrick about the jobs report on Monday. We'll start giving away some fair tickets on Monday as well. 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Starts at 4 o'clock this afternoon. But otherwise, have a great weekend. Thanks to the Airstreams of Arkansas for hosting us this morning. And we will see you promptly at 6 a.m. on Monday morning.
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2: jobs lost than created. I'm Dave Anthony, Fox News. That's after you do the math in the latest employment report out this morning. Worse than expected, showing last month's hiring being eclipsed by revisions from the prior months.
19: The number of new jobs created cooled to 29,000 after a rebound in August. And revisions to July and August show 60,000 fewer jobs created than previously reported.
2: Fox's Jenny Casola also reports.
19: The unemployment rate rose to 4.2% last month.
2: But Kevin Hassett, director of the National Economic Council, just told Fox Business from the White House he is not disappointed by this jobs update in the least.
20: President Trump's policy is a supply side policy that's realigning the American economy in a very positive way. So government employment was down, employment for everything else was up.
2: Israel's Prime Minister Benjamin Netanyahu says whoever sent the co-pilot who attacked the pilot on a Fly Dubai flight trying to crash the plane will pay a heavy price. He's already said that that co-pilot was radicalized by Islamists. We're hearing from the captain who was attacked, Smit Machar, from his hospital bed.
21: He describes how, bleeding from stab wounds on the cockpit floor, he somehow crawled to the door and raised the alarm. I could feel the aircraft was plunging, he says, and I said to myself while I was getting beaten, this is the last push, do it. Passengers restrained the attacker. Pilots in training who happened to be on board landed the aircraft safely.
2: That's Fox's Jonathan Savage. We have just heard from the new special prosecutor in New York in a reopened Cornell University rape case that led to no charges back in 2024.
22: I stand ready to lead a process guided by the facts and the law.
2: The state's attorney general, Letitia James, was appointed by Governor Kathy Hochul. 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

0: We have returned. We are playing some audio of Democrat women who really, these two women don't deserve a place at the dinner table, much less in Congress or on national television. Whoopi Schnooky Goldberg, whose real name is Karen Johnson, right? Karen Johnson? Real name. It's not Whoopi. It's not Goldberg. She's not Jewish. She's just a suck-up. Let's go to the phones. Let's go to Matt, calling from Rockville, Maryland. Matthew, you're on the Chris Plant Show.
1: Happy American Friday, Chris. How you doing?
0: Just great. Just great. Thanks. Beautiful day in Washington. Looking forward to head. I think a patio this afternoon is in my future.
1: With a couple of adult beverages. I agree with you on a lot of things. I have to disagree with you on this Whoopi story. I think it's great. You decided to go have your abortion at a public bathroom? Couldn't have done this at home? See, my best gal, who I have been with for a decade, we share a bathroom in the master bedroom. We share a bathroom. Uh-huh. She flips out on me if I walk in on her peeing. you decided that you were going to give yourself an abortion in a public place. Well, uh-huh. What did you just decide? Would you go out to brunch? I'm going to have the bottomless mimosas, the French toast. But leave the menu. I may be a little empty here in 20 minutes as I give myself an abortion in your bathroom.
0: Yeah,
1: what
0: save my mimosa.
1: What the hell is she talking about?
0: Yeah, put a coaster over my mimosa. I'll be back. Yeah. So I think, Matt, what you're saying is you don't believe Whoopi's story. Is that what I'm gathering?
1: I think I may not believe it, Chris. I think you may be onto something.
0: Yeah, it's good to be skeptical, particularly of people like these.
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5: News. I'm CJ Papa. New York State Attorney General Tisha James in charge of the investigation into the alleged gang rape at Cornell University as special prosecutor. Her boss, Governor Kathy Hochul.
6: As governor, I will not allow anyone to sweep this case under the rug. We are ensuring that all the facts of this case are brought into the light.
5: Job creation slumping in September.
7: The unemployment rate rose to 4.2% last month. The number of new jobs created cooled to 29,000 after a rebound in August.
5: That is Fox's Ginny Cassola reporting. Director of the National Economic Council, Kevin Hassett, telling Fox.
8: When you're thinking about, like, what's the number really? Well, private sector this time is almost 60 if you account for the fact that we've got all these federal government workers leaving.
5: Stocks are trading higher on Wall Street. 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
9: 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A third suspect is in custody in connection to a shooting from 5 years ago. Police arrested 24-year-old Joshua Young yesterday afternoon. He faces a capital murder charge tied to the death of 20-year-old Taylor Davis. Davis was shot to death in September of 2021. Two other suspects were arrested in 2023. Young is being held without bond at the Pulaski County Regional Detention Facility. The former Dallas police officer convicted of killing a Harding University graduate in his Texas apartment has been granted parole after serving 7 years of a 10-year sentence. Amber Geiger says she thought Botham Jean was an intruder in her apartment when she shot him. In fact, she had entered his apartment. Jean was an accountant originally from St. Lucia. His family's attorney released a statement saying they do not want Geiger paroled, saying, quote, a 10-year sentence was already a fraction of what was lost. Releasing Ms. Geiger after 7 years makes that loss feel even smaller in the eyes of the system. It is not smaller. A trailblazer will be laid to rest this weekend. The North Little Rock Fire Department is recognizing the legacy of the department's first black firefighter. James Williams served 39 years, working up to the rank of lieutenant. While he broke barriers, those who knew him say it was never his goal. Instead, he wanted to help as many people as possible along the way. His services are scheduled for this evening from 5:30 to 6:30 at the Ruffin and Jarrett Funeral Home and Saturday at the Greater Friendship Christian Church. I'm Fox 16's Ashley King from the News Radio 1029 KRN News Desk.
10: From the Arkansas Storm Team, I'm KRK4 News meteorologist Pat Walker. Still a great shot of rain showers this afternoon and only a high of 77 degrees. Now, the rain will get more sporadic and isolated tonight. Could still have a few showers for Friday night football games. We'll have a low of 64 degrees overnight with a 20% chance of rain showers. Cloudy and cool for Saturday, just a high of 74 and a 20% chance of rain. I'm meteorologist Pat Walker for News Radio 1029 KARN.
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So the governor of New York, who is not a, she's not a good governor at all, is she? She's not good. The governor of New York, who's a radical, left wing, not very bright. She's a woman. She's a white woman, which means more.

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9: Like, where do you think you are? Arkansas?
10: Count anymore. And Republicans who fundamentally are trying to solve the problems that Democrats under Joe Biden created. That is the choice. So I actually, you know me, Sean, I invite people, I like to talk to people about what can we do better? What can we improve on? There's so much that is going in the right direction. There's so much that I'm proud of. Absolutely, we need to get more done, which is why you need to give us 2 more years to get more great results for the American people, not give 2 years to the people who want to abolish ICE, open the border. And again, they want to make it so that your vote doesn't matter.
11: I say that's shredding our Constitution.
10: I'd say it's shredding our country. Our country doesn't exist anymore if you open the border, make it impossible for cops to arrest criminals, steal everybody's wealth, and actually make it so that Republicans can't win a national election.
12: Okay, so have you noticed something about J.D. Vance's presentation since the convention? I think that's probably the starting point for this. Have you noticed that he's been President Trump's emissary to anybody who has been a Trump voter, but who's like, I just feel like the things I want haven't happened at the level I want them just yet. You know what I mean? There's this the kind of lingering drumbeat of, well, we haven't deported enough people yet. We've deported over 3 million, but we haven't deported enough people yet. I'm not satisfied with the deportation numbers. Or I haven't seen John Brennan in handcuffs yet. I wanted John Brennan in handcuffs. Where is that? What's happening with the grand conspiracy case down in South Florida? It hasn't gone far enough yet. And what you've heard from J.D. Vance on behalf of the president of the United States is, I hear you. I'm with you. I'm in your corner. And if you want us to go faster and harder, keep saying that. Keep letting us know. But don't for a moment destroy this country because you don't think we've gone far enough yet. Don't. In fact, on the justice thing, you know what I mentioned a moment ago, this thing about putting John Brennan in handcuffs. Do you know how difficult it is to get the justice system firing on all cylinders to bring the justice that we need? Now, if you've been with me for a while, you know it's challenging. It's challenging for a million reasons. We've got radical judges all across the country who are not adhering to the law and the Constitution, completely out of control. We have, even to this very day, we have U.S. attorneys who are too weak. They don't have the testicular fortitude to actually uphold the law, uphold the Constitution, pursue justice. Why is that? Well, the blue slip in the Senate. You've got a veto authority for Democrat senators. They have this right now by tradition where they can veto good judges and good U.S. attorneys that the president of the United States wants to put in position to enforce the law. So if you have this kind of this justice system that's barely being held together with scotch tape and bailing wire, and then you're like, why isn't it working? Because it's busted. We've got to fix the justice system. This is not something that's going to happen overnight. It's going to happen if voters deliver the victory. This part falls to us. You realize that? You know, there's a lot of this that obviously falls to the people who are in charge right now in terms of the elected officials and their failures, their shortcomings. But some of this falls on me and you. It falls directly on the squarely on the shoulders of voters. We have to send good people in order to fight. That's kind of the way the constitutional republic works. We've got a lot of bums. We got to get rid of the bums. We got to replace them. And by the way, a lot of that's happening right now. So stay in this fight, baby. It's your fight. It's not their fight. It's your fight. As the vice president is saying here, so here he is in public saying this over and over and over again. I get it. I get that you want more.

0: Final Moments with Ravi Gupta, former Obama administration official, author of The Invisible List, is with us talking about this all-important midterm in 32 short days. You know, it's just very interesting to me because I actually think David Axelrod's a smart guy. I don't think he's dumb. And I think Obama was way more politically skillful than this new cast of characters that we have. And I think there was, and Bill Clinton, the era of big government is over, end of welfare as we know it. That party is done. It's gone. It is extinct. You know that your party has changed and shifted dramatically, right? The only reason that Republicans even have a shot in this midterm election is because of those nutcases that control your party.
1: Well, I think all the polling seems to suggest that it's the Republicans who are in trouble. I mean, we're talking about races like Texas, where Trump won Texas by 16.
0: And we're talking about just races like Minnesota. And we're talking about Mike Rogers likely winning in Michigan. And we're talking about New Hampshire. Sununu's making a strong play there. So, you know, it works both ways.
1: Well, just today, the Republican main pack just pulled out of North Carolina and are investing in Kansas, you know, which is a district that state that Trump won by 14.
0: Well, you got a lunatic running there that it wants people in Kansas to repent for driving her car. And what's the other thing he's against? I think eating meat or something.
1: What are you talking about, Hamilton?
0: That would be the mega church pastor guy that's running your Democratic candidate.
1: Yeah, I think the fact that all of these races are in play, I think tells us something. Plus all the public polling we're seeing, even from Fox News, right? Like these polls are telling us a pretty consistent message, which is voters are unhappy with this administration.
0: I've got to run, but listen, I do appreciate your time. Will you please do me a favor? Will you please tell your dad thank you? And that I'm going to tell your dad I have a message for him. I'm going to work with him to try to fix you.
1: Okay. Thank you, sir. It's my pleasure. And I really, thank you for welcoming me on your podcast.
0: You're very welcome on my radio show, but it's okay. I do have a lot of jobs. It's easy to get confused. Ravi Gupta, former Obama administration official, author of The Invisible List, 800-941-SEAN. This Friday, you want to be a part of the program.
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4: News. I'm John Saucier. The Labor Department out with a September jobs report showing 29,000 jobs added to the economy, lower than the 90,000 analysts expected. White House National Economic Council Director Kevin Hassett on Fox Business says
5: President Trump's policy is a supply side policy that's realigning the American economy in a very positive way. So government employment was down. Employment for everything else was up.
4: The stock market up on the news today. The Manhattan District Attorney's Office has released body camera footage from the arrest of Luigi Mangione. During his arrest, Mangione claimed to be homeless when he was asked by officers. Take a listen.
6: Is there a family down here or what? No, I'm homeless.
4: Mangione was arrested in Altoona, Pennsylvania on December 9th, 2024, 5 days after UnitedHealthcare CEO Brian Thompson was shot and killed. He's pleaded guilty to federal stalking charges, faces life in prison. He'll be sentenced in December. 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

0: Have a good time. Appreciate you checking in with us. All right, quick break. Right back to our busy phones this Friday, 800-941-SHAWN. If you want to be a part of the program, we got a lot more to get to as we continue today. And we'll get to a lot more of your calls as well. Hey, what is your plan when you need to reach your family instantly? What happens if cell towers go down? What happens if power goes out and a cell phone just simply is not an option? You need to get in touch with your loved ones, your kids, your teenagers, maybe aging parents struggling with complicated technology. Maybe they're disabled. 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
1: Hey, Sean, thanks for having me on the call on your show today. It's a real honor to speak with you. I have a really important topic to discuss with you, and I'm calling today because I believe I have a solution to help all Republican Party candidates across the United States of America with a strategic phrase that can turn the tide of the election.
0: Let's hear it. I'm all ears, sir.
1: All right. So if Republicans go on the offense and change the narrative about what DSA stands for, if Republicans can start rebranding that clever DSA name to what I believe is the real thing going on here is the divided states of America. We have divided states of America candidates, right? And if the media loves DSA, it's a very clever brand. DSAC is a short acronym for Divided States of America Candidates, DSAC. Newt Gingrich, 2 days ago on your show, said Republicans have to be extra clear, extra loud, extra persistent to get our messages across. And I believe if Americans can ask themselves at the voting booth in November, even Democratic voters, and they ask themselves, do I want to live in the United States of America or the divided states of America? I think the answer is clear. We want to live in the United States of America. And I think a lot of people have trouble understanding the systems, capitalism, socialism. I'm 45 and I have trouble, even at my age, understanding all the nuances. And the simplest way.
0: Let me help you out. And I'm going to help you out with information. We put prominently on my website, Hannity.com, everything that this radical DSA is in this DSA agenda. We have put up all of the accomplishments that never get covered by the abusively biased, corrupt legacy media mob. And we put that up there. You can download it. You can print it and you could carry it in your pocket. And whoever you talk to, you can literally convince them your vote matters. I'm asking everybody in every state. I don't care if your state is super red. I am saying assume that your vote will determine the outcome of this election. If everybody in this large audience, coast to coast, in all 50 states, on 760 great radio stations, if you all do that, we can change the course of history and shock the world in 32 days. You're going to hear at some point the words Fox News can now project. What will be said after that is up to all of you. And I implore you all to do your part. Pearl is in Brooklyn, New York. Pearl. Oh, this is Pearl. Hannah used to be a regular caller to this radio program. God rest her soul. She passed away. She was a Holocaust survivor. And Pearl is her daughter. How are you?
2: I'm fine. It's a pleasure to speak with you this afternoon. I'm very fearful of three things. The midterm elections are very crucial to the state of Israel, not only to Jewish people, but Christians, all races and religions. I'm fearful because more Americans are joining the Democratic Socialist Party. They want to defund support to Israel, and they want to defund military support to Israel without having any knowledge of the history of the Middle East. Israel's the only democratic state in the region and our only ally, and it'll be a disaster. So as a daughter of Holocaust survivors and in memory of my mother, Hannah, I want to urge your listeners to make sure they vote in November and contact their families and friends to let them know how important this is. Those residents who spent winter in Florida or elsewhere need to get an absentee ballot. And I'm not confident that's in that system, but as Netanyahu said at the UN, we have no choice.
0: We have no choice. I will tell you, and I'm going to say this, Pearl, I'm just short on time. I miss your mom, by the way, and I'm so glad you're doing well. This alliance between Donald Trump and Bibi Netanyahu is the most lethal, effective force for Western civilization that we have. And the people of Israel, please vote for Bibi. And the people in this country, give Donald Trump majorities in the House and Senate. Pearl, your mother was a sweetheart to us. We love her. We miss her. And we're so glad you're doing well and hope you'll check in with us often. Pearl, God bless you always. Hey, folks, many of us grew up on these high-sugar cereals, Frosty Flakes, even Raisin Bran. 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
9: The president's trying to get out the vote. I'm Lisa Brady, Fox News, making Mobile, Alabama the next stop on multiple visits to red states ahead of the midterms, urging supporters to pretend he is running.
10: We're making a lot of progress. When I go there, we win. If I don't go there, we would not do as well.
9: Cost of living remains a top concern in polling, with the conflict in Iran helping to fuel higher prices. President Trump not revealing his next step with Iran.
10: But you'll see. Working out very well. Iran is not doing well.
9: The president also telling reporters oil prices will come down when the conflict ends. But for now, G7 nations agree to release 100 million barrels of oil and fuel products, beginning with diesel, which recently hit a record price in the U.S. European nations tapping reserves after President Trump threatened a ban on U.S. diesel exports to help boost U.S. supply and lower prices.
11: After the war broke out in Iran, a group of nations agreed to unlock a combined 400 million barrels of oil. To date, just the U.S., Japan, and Korea have fulfilled that commitment.
9: Fox Business's Lauren Simonetti. Federal safety investigators point to a possible control tower failure before an Amazon flight ran off the runway when it landed in Florida.
12: Air traffic controllers are supposed to advise pilots of strong tailwinds, but the National Transportation Safety Board now says the tower at Miami International Airport never gave that information to pilots landing an Amazon-branded cargo jet last month. That aircraft crashed into ground vehicles beyond the runway, killing 5 people.
9: Fox's Evan Brown, the NTSB releasing a preliminary report. The full investigation could take a year. The plan to build a border wall and other infrastructure across the Texas Big Bend region has just hit a wall in federal court, with a judge temporarily blocking the projects. No immediate word on an appeal. 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
16: Good afternoon, I'm John Runyon. Here's your Southern Bancorp traffic. Well, it's still working that accident on Highway 10 eastbound. It's over on the right shoulder. It's going to be south of Lake Maumelle, so do be careful there. Outside of that, everything else looks to be running smooth today. That's a look at your traffic. Buckle up and be safe. Southern Bancorp, wealth builders for everyone, now serving Little Rock. On the Arkansas Traffic Network, I'm John Runyon.
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8: And welcome, everybody. The week has gone by rather quickly. In a way, I'm kind of glad. Now, there's a lot to get through today. And, of course, it is indeed First Amendment Friday, brought to you by our good friends over at Lucas Total Wealth. Don't just retire, plan to thrive. And that makes an excellent segue into the good news I'm going to start the show off with today. But always remember, on First Amendment Friday, we do give away a prize, a $50 gift card to Fort Thompson from Lucas Total Wealth. So you call in and give a great call, and I will put you in consideration for that prize. And, of course, you can do that on the American Leak Detection text in phone in line 501-403-5276. And just to remind everybody that we have that great contest going on. They'll give away another trip today. It's really cool. Trip for four includes airfare, and you get to pick from one of 16 Dream Resorts from Dream Resorts and Spa and enjoy that. You just have to text the keyword in. Like I said, the short code for the your text message is 95819 and COAST, COAST. And this is indeed open to all listening. It's a national contest. So please don't vote in on the call-in line, and we'll get that. Now, I've already got a caller for First Amendment Friday on hold, but Luis, bear with me a second, brother. I want to finish the opening monologue. And I promised yesterday, I knew I wasn't going to have the time to do this, but I'm going to give you some critical information. If you were one of the people that took Pfizer/BioNTech's COVID-19 shot, I'm going to give you some shocking information as we mix in with the calls and everything else. But on Fridays especially, I like to start off with good news. Now, there is a teacher up at the Willis D. Shaw Elementary School in Springdale. Lisa Taylor is her name. She teaches the fifth grade. And she was nominated by Economics Arkansas as one of the organization's master economics teachers. And this is according to the press release that they put out. Lisa has been named National Elementary Economics Teacher of the Year for 2026. And I just want to offer my congratulations to her. And it may be hard with the school year in session, but she's somebody I'd love to get on as a guest on Money Monday. And I thought this was one of the things that the master economics teacher, one of the things that played into this and her nomination and selection is she is able to take an abstract subject and turn it into meaningful learning experiences. And that in a lot of itself is the point of Money Monday, because I said, and I'll freely admit this, I wished my parents and some of I remember one thing from a high school economics teacher that sticks into my head, and he was a good guy. I mean, I liked this teacher. I liked pretty much all my teachers growing up, and said, borrow money because you can pay it back. And, you know, I'm dating myself a little bit. This was probably around 79, 80, 81, somewhere in that time frame. He was already talking about inflation because President Roosevelt started it, FDR, and then President Nixon finished the severance of gold. And that's when our money supply went from money to a currency. But nonetheless, Lisa, congratulations to the for your wonderful achievements here. And I'm going to take Luis, and then I'm going to update everybody on this vital information on the shot. All right, let's take Luis. Welcome to the show. You're on the air. First caller on First Amendment Friday.
1: Thank you.
8: What's on your mind?
1: Okay, well, since it is my birthday today.
8: Ah, happy birthday, Luis.
1: Thank you. I'm going to go ahead and talk about myself.
8: Okay.
1: Okay. 49.9 years served this country. 4 years in active service. Retired with the civil service retirement system.
8: Mm-hmm.
1: In 1969, before I joined the Air Force, I took a test to work in the post office. I failed. I joined the Air Force. After I got my honorable discharge, I took the test again, and passed it with 92%.
8: There you go.
1: Okay. The challenge at the post office is to get an envelope from point A to point B without computers in 1973.
8: Okay.
1: That's when I went into the post office.
8: So you did the 4 years of active duty, and then you pivoted to the post office to finish your career.
1: Yes, sir.
8: So how old are you today, Luis, if you don't mind me asking?
1: I don't mind at all. I'm a proud 78-year-old man.
8: There you go. Well, happy birthday from me and producer Max and the gang here. I'm sure all the listeners are, you even get some text messages in saying happy birthday.
1: Oh, you good.
8: But you know what? I'm gonna make an exception to the rule, and I've been blessed by Chris and Mary, my good friends over at Wayback Burgers, that I can do this if I so choose. What I'm gonna do is I'm gonna hook you up with a free classic double cheeseburger from Wayback for as a birthday present from us up here. So when we're done with the call, I'm gonna put you on hold.
1: Hey, wait up.
8: And Max will get your stuff, and we'll do that. It will mail you out. And here comes another text message in. One of the listeners texted in, please tell Luis, I like the way he helps to keep things balanced. So there you go.
1: Hey, listen, do you think you could send me a free hamburger for my wife?
8: What do you think, Max? Should we hook him up with two? Max says it's up to you, boss. So I'll tell you what, I'm going to hook you up with two. I'm going to have Max put two in the envelope for you. But that's an exception to the rule. And I hope you'll use them I know I said I was going to try to set up a lunch with the listeners of September before it got too crazy, but I think this is something that's going to probably happen for around Veterans Day. Because I knew things were going to get crazy with the election, so we're not going to be able to do it. So I'll let you know. But as always, Luis, I appreciate your call, and happy birthday, and thank you for your service as a veteran, and then continuing on with the United States Postal Service. All right.
1: I appreciate you guys.
8: All right. God bless, Luis. I'm going to put you on hold, and Max is going to pick you up, and we're going to do that. But in the meantime, it's already time for traffic once again, ladies and gentlemen. So we're going to go to traffic, and I will be back. And then some of you are very much texting in also and wanting to know about the information I'm going to give about the Pfizer vaccine. This is going to anger a lot of people, I think, especially those of you that took the Pfizer vaccine for COVID-19. But first, the traffic.
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4: Good afternoon, I'm John Runyon. Here's your Southern Bancorp traffic. Well, no new accidents. They're still working that accident on Highway 10 eastbound, just south of Lake Maumelle. So do be careful if you're out there. Outside of that, everything looks to be typical today. You do have some moderate traffic along I-30 westbound, the 430 interchange in southwest Little Rock. That's a look at your traffic. Buckle up and be safe. Southern Bancorp, wealth builders for everyone, now serving Little Rock. On the Arkansas Traffic Network, I'm John Runyon.
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8: Ladies and gentlemen, Justin Minton is the premier personal injury lawyer in the state of Arkansas. I say this from personal experience, as you well know, and I want to take care of you, my listeners, always. And God forbid you're injured in a car accident, and unfortunately you hear our traffic report, these happen all the time, or some kind of trucking accident, boating accident. It's not your fault, but you're the victim of an injury and lost time at work, and then you have medical bills, and you need someone that's going to take care of you. And that someone would be Justin and his excellent team of lawyers, as well as his support staff, and they will take care of things from start to finish. So all you have to do is worry about getting better. And it's very easy to get a hold of Justin. He has offices throughout the state of Arkansas to take care of you, with the main office, as I call it, Minton in Benton, here in Saline County, but offices throughout the state. And you can get a hold of him at one of those offices close to you by putting in your local area code and then dial the 777-7777. Got a question from an out-of-state listener, and they said, I'm interested, you know, because they heard me mention Justin took care of the car case up in New Jersey. The second one happened in Jersey. The first one was here in Arkansas. And they asked if there any way he can handle out-of-state cases. The answer to that is yes. So my suggestion, when you dial the sevens, just use the Central Arkansas area code 501 and then dial the sevens. Trial lawyer of the year, former insurance adjuster turned attorney, and a man of honor and integrity. And that's what we all need and want. Okay, folks, welcome back. It is indeed First Amendment Friday, 501-403-5276. We will definitely be giving away a $50 gift card to Fort Thompson, and that, of course, is all courtesy of Lucas Total Wealth, our sponsor here on First Amendment Fridays. Now, I want to talk to you because this has been something that has affected all of us in this country and in this world. I don't know if we have any foreign listeners that are tuned in, but nonetheless, here is how I want to talk about this. The Pfizer teamed up with a company called BioNTech. They're two separate companies, but the CEO of Pfizer is Dr. Albert Baller. He is a double doctor. Borla has a PhD in biotechnology and a DMV, which is Doctor of Veterinary Medicine. So he has a double doctorate, a vet and a PhD. And there are two attorney generals so far. The Kansas attorney general, which I will get into his name in a second, but this just happened down in Florida with Florida's attorney general, James Uthemeyer. Okay, and this is something you've heard me talk about with Justin when we have the Ask the Attorney, and he explained this, that you have to have an attorney that knows whether this belongs in a federal court or a state court. And right now, Attorney General Uthemeyer down in Florida decided that he was going to do this lawsuit in state court. And there are both state and federal laws that protect consumers, Consumer Protection Act. But here's what I want to tell you. The lawsuit just filed in Florida under the Consumer Protection Act alleges, and I use the word alleges because until it's before a jury and the jury finds Pfizer and Dr. Borla liable, we'll say alleges. That Pfizer deceitfully marketed its COVID vaccines as safe and deceitfully marketed them as preventing the spread of COVID-19, which was not the case. And I told you, and I made a decision myself over this. I had a whistleblower 5 years ago that was telling me some of the stuff that was going on, and I was able to verify some of it. And I intentionally now have, I made a decision to protect whistleblowers. And anybody that's given me information and confidence knows that I take that very seriously. So I've shredded my notes on this, and if asked, I don't remember the name of the whistleblower, but all I know is that I told them to contact a law firm that specializes on the Whistleblower Protection Act. And if the federal government recovers money, they recover money. And I hope this man or woman, whoever they might be, that I don't remember anymore their name, gets a lot of money out of this. But everything I told you and the whistleblower gave me has happened, and the evidence has come out. Now, Florida still has this all under allegation, but some of the allegations carried in here is the vaccines caused women to miscarry. Teens and 20-somethings were having heart attacks. There was myocarditis and pericarditis. Now, myocarditis, is, anything with itis in medicine is means inflammation. So a myocarditis, the myocardium, I wanted to be a cardiologist. When I thought in my late 30s I wanted to do a mid-career change and go to med school, I ended up opening a consulting firm instead, as you all know. But hearts have always fascinated me. Now, the pericardium is a sac that God designed when he created this wonderful thing called the human body. So when your heart beats, and we all know that if your heart stops beating, you stop breathing, it's all over. But the pericardium is a sac that has a liquid in it, and it lubricates the heart muscle so it's not rubbing against your ribs and everything else, so the heart functions normally. So pericarditis means an inflammation of that sac around your heart. Either one of those are not good things to have happen. Now, if you've had, you've taken this vaccine or this mRNA gene therapy, which is really what it is, it's not a traditional vaccine, you might want to start thinking about an attorney. Now, I had one of the listeners the other day say, Steve, when you were talking about this, I thought that, you know, they signed with the governments when they bought all these drugs and vaccines and everything else, that they gave Pfizer and Moderna quantified and qualified immunity on this. And if there's fraud, ladies and gentlemen, and they can prove actual fraud, then those immunities go away. And that is even with the federal law back in the 80s. I told you Fauci convinced the Democrats and Republicans in Congress and President Reagan to transfer all liability from vaccines to the federal government. And we have what's called vaccine court that's paid out billions of dollars of people that have been injured by vaccines, and the federal government and we, the people, the taxpayers, have suffered for this. So Florida is still investigating. I know some of you are already texting in and asking me, when is Fauci going to be held accountable? I wished I could give you a definitive answer, ladies and gentlemen, other than to say, I hope soon, but I don't know. This might lead to something with Fauci. Now, like I said, the suit was filed in Florida State Court under Florida's consumer protection laws. And this is what it goes on to say, that Pfizer marketed its COVID-19 that would protect others as long as they got the vaccine. And there was zero proof on that. There was also zero proof that it would stop the spread of COVID. Now, here's where I want you to listen to this. Pfizer brought in over $80 billion, $80 billion in COVID sales alone over this. Now, here's why Bourla, and I think CEOs should be held accountable. You know, Pfizer's been sued and successfully by governments, both criminally and civilly, for misleading the public on some of their products. But it's about time CEOs get held accountable. But along with that, all right, we're running out of time, folks, so I'm going to pick this up because this is an important part of this this report that I'm giving you, and I want you to hear this. So when we come back from the bottom of the hour news, I will pick this up. 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
20: Fox News, I'm Tom Rigotti. The midterms are rapidly approaching, and President Trump is on his way to deep red Alabama to rally voters. The president says he thinks, with him holding rallies across the country, Republicans have a better chance in November.
22: I think that we're making a lot of progress. When I go there, we win. If I don't go there, we would not do as well.
20: Trump campaigned in Texas and Oklahoma Thursday. The pilot stabbed on a flight from Dubai to Israel is recovering from multiple stab wounds. Fox's Jeff Paul is in Tel Aviv.
23: It is a miracle that that hero captain of that Fly Dubai flight is still alive, but he is now recovering in the hospital.
20: The pilot managed to open the cockpit door, allowing passengers to subdue the co-pilot. Israeli Prime Minister Benjamin Netanyahu says the attacker is from Oman and was radicalized, which led him to carry out the attack. 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
28: Good afternoon, I'm John Runyon. Here's your Southern Bancorp traffic. Well, no new accidents. They're still working that accident on Highway 10 eastbound, just south of Lake Maumelle. So do be careful if you're out there. Outside of that, everything looks to be typical today. You do have some moderate traffic along I-30 westbound, the 430 interchange in southwest Little Rock. That's a look at your traffic. Buckle up and be safe. Southern Bancorp, wealth builders for everyone, now serving Little Rock. On the Arkansas Traffic Network, I'm John Runyon.
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8: All right, folks, welcome back to the Steve Finnegan Show. If you're just joining us, welcome. Of course, it's First Amendment Friday. And I asked for an indulgence from you, the audience, if I could get this information out on this major lawsuit that's going on in Florida now and in Kansas. And I'm detailing, there's more information available on this. And the fake news media is not covering this, but I think it's very important. So just a brief summary. Florida's Attorney General James Utmeyer has filed a lawsuit against both Pfizer and Pfizer's CEO, Dr. Albert Borla. Dr. Borla has a double doctorate. He is a doctor of veterinary medicine as well as a PhD in biotechnology. And the suit is alleging deceptive marketing, that they said it would stop you from getting COVID. It would stop the spread of COVID, and it didn't, and it caused harm. And I told you I had a whistleblower that told me specifically about some of the stuff. And I just had a listener text it in. When you were in business, were you a lobbyist? The answer to that is no, I was not a lobbyist. Had no interest in lobbying, didn't do it. But I worked on business deals and other stuff, but not lobbying. All right, so getting back to this, there has been extraordinarily high amounts out of what was the norm with young people developing heart attacks. I mentioned pericarditis and myocarditis and some of the other things, you know, that we saw happening even with young athletes that were in perfect shape and in the prime of their lives. Pfizer marketed that their vaccine would stop the spread of COVID, and they had zero proof that was the case. They said it was safe for pregnant women, but thousands of women who took the shot and then had miscarriages immediately thereafter. And this is a direct quote from the Attorney General of Florida, and I quote, "Weeks ago, we learned Fauci and the biomedical state knew the COVID jabs were dangerous, but they hid it from us." And I pulled that out because I had one of you text in and say, when are they going to hold Fauci accountable? Well, this might be very well it. Now, keep in mind, Biden pardoned Fauci, but that's only against federal criminal charges. It doesn't protect him and grant him immunity from state criminal charges, nor does it grant him any immunity whatsoever against civil lawsuits. So I'm like you all, folks. I want to see Fauci held accountable to the fullest extent of the law. Now, where I left off on and why Borla, and I mentioned this, and this is all, if you want to Google, DuckDuckGo, Bing, or whatever your search engine of choice is, Pfizer has been probably amongst the most fined pharmaceutical companies in the world. And the company, because in the eyes of the law, a company can be treated like a human being. They were criminally charged as a company and had to pay fines for criminal and civil penalties. But it's time for CEOs that knowingly allow this stuff to happen with their companies be brought to justice too. So where I left off was Pfizer brought in $80 billion plus in COVID sales alone. And this is from the lawsuit and what the Attorney General put out. Dr.

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1: Dr. Bourla, the CEO of Pfizer, received. That does not include, ladies and gentlemen, profits he made from his stock and stock options, nor does it include profits he made from the book he wrote in 2022, bragging about all this, called Moonshot, Inside Pfizer's 9-Month Race to Make the Impossible Possible. Now, I'm speculating on this. I'm not telling you that this is fact, and I want to clarify that. But here's the thought, since Fauci is tied into this, and we all know that gain of function is a benign way of saying weaponization of a virus or a pathogenic bacterium that's harmful to the human. But I guess it might have helped if Pfizer potentially had the recipe from the gain of function research on COVID-19 that did not come out of the wet market, that we all know that it came out of the Chinese Communist Party and Army's laboratory there in Wuhan. So what I'm saying is we need to see what we're going to learn through the discovery process, because I am sure that the Attorney General of Florida and Kansas in these lawsuits are going to be getting all of that stuff included, but not. These are some of like I said, the major things was the miscarriages, the skyrocketing cancer rates, myocarditis and other heart-related problems, pericarditis and everything else. Now, the other attorney general involved in this is Chris Klobuch. Now, somebody texted in, what about Moderna? No, they are not party to this as of yet, but I do know that Anthony Fauci and Bill Gates were major shareholders in Moderna. And they dumped a lot of their prior to COVID-19 vaccine. Moderna had not brought one single product successfully through the entire FDA testing process and was selling anything. Their entire sales of COVID-19 vaccines from Moderna were all under emergency use authorizations, folks. So, I do know that Moderna's stock went, and somebody will have to fact check me on this because I'm not sure, but it was somewhere between $525 and I think $550 at the peak of COVID. Moderna's stock shot up, and that's when Fauci and Gates were dumping their stock. And the last time I looked at Moderna, it was down around 70. All righty. I'm going to check with James first. James, can you do this in a minute, or do you want to hold through the break, and I'll put you on as soon as we come from traffic?
2: I'll hold through the break. I got three questions for you.
1: Okay, I'm going to put you back on hold. All right, folks, we're going to check on the traffic, and then we'll come back with James when we get back from the traffic.
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5: Good afternoon, I'm John Runyon. Here's your Southern Bancorp traffic. Well, no accidents report in the Little Rock metro area. We do have a stalled vehicle on 430 southbound over on the right shoulder, just right around that bridge there, so be careful there. Like to monitor traffic on I-30 eastbound as you get onto I-40 in North Little Rock. That's a look at your traffic. Buckle up and be safe. Southern Bancorp, wealth builders for everyone, now serving Little Rock. On the Arkansas Traffic Network, I'm John Runyon.
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6: 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He's got a Nazi tattoo. 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
6: And welcome back, everyone, to First Amendment Friday here on the Steve Finnegan Show, where, of course, you have the opportunity to win a $50 gift card on behalf of Lucas Total Wealth to Fort Thompson. 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David has his show on Saturdays. Love his motto. Don't just retire, plan to thrive. But as promised, we're going to go to James in Hot Springs, and he has some questions for the old professor. So let's see if I can answer them.
11: The first question is there a law or a criminal charge for mass murder?
6: Yeah, there are federal and I believe probably at the state level, too. But, it comes federal. Under the terrorism laws for the federal Title 18.
11: Okay. Well, they've already got a federal pardon. But I want to know, another question is, was there any National Guardsmen in uniform, full-time or part-time, that got sick and died?
6: I don't know off the top of my head that answer, James, but if if you ask me to speculate, I would say that that's a possibility. One of the whistleblowers that I don't mind talking about was a U.S. Army flight surgeon that was stationed down at Fort Rucker, and she documented for the Pentagon, and they were trying to quash all her stuff, and her name escapes me off the top of my head. But if you put that in and look it up, you'll find her. But yes, there were military people affected. I don't know specifically if it was any Army or Air Force National Guardsmen or women on federal orders or Title 38 orders or not.
11: Well, if you kill a member blatantly, not an accident, blatantly, then you are entitled to a firing squad. If you go to Texas and you kill more than three people, they move you to the head of the line. Any way we could get Texas to file suit against them?
6: Well, you can't confuse civil law and criminal law. Let me use this example. Let's say I get mad at you and I punch you in the nose and I break your nose. And then the state of Arkansas has an interest against citizens not punching other citizens in the nose. So they charge me with battery in the second degree under Title V, which is Arkansas's criminal code. But you, James, say, you know, Steve, that hurt that you punched me in the nose and broke my nose, and it cost me $10,000 in medical bills and medication to get my nose fixed and the bones reset. And plus it hurts. So then you sue me under civil law, which is completely separate from the battery second degree charge. And you ask for compensation for lost time at work. You ask for reimbursement of the medical bills. And then you say that really hurts. So I want $10,000 on top of that for pain and suffering. And you're asking me to give you, let's just say, odd number, $25,000. You see what I'm saying?
11: Yeah, well, I got another one for you.
6: Okay.
11: If you come to my barbecue and you're allergic to peanuts, and I feed you something that's got peanuts in it, and I know you're allergic to peanuts, and you die, I'm liable, am I not?
6: I would off the top of my head say yes if you knew that a person was highly allergic to peanuts and you fed them peanuts intentionally to get them sick and they died ultimately of it. Yeah, that would probably result in some type of murder charge, too. I don't know if it hit capital murder, but maybe murder in the first degree or second degree.
11: So if you come up with a vaccine that doesn't do everything they say it does and people die from taking it that shouldn't have to take it, wouldn't that make you liable for murder?
6: I would like to think so. And like I said, they're starting. Uthmeyer is a pretty sharp young attorney and attorney general. And hold on a second. I've got the I want to give credit to the other. Chris Klobach is the attorney general of the state of Kansas, who is also pursuing civil stuff.
11: But is there any way they can bring criminal charges against them?
6: They could. There's so many factors, James, that go into this. The statute of limitations. Now, on murder, usually there's no statute of limitations. There is also, like I said, if you get quantified immunity from the government, but you're knowingly giving false information, then that pierces the immunity agreement and everything else. And that's why I was glad, because, and I concentrated more specifically on Uthmeyer, because he is going after Dr. Bourla, the CEO of Pfizer, as well as Pfizer itself.
11: Well, they need to go after everybody who had a fingerprints on it, whether it's Fauci or his wife or the doctor that created it, and everybody that knew about it and didn't say anything and just went along with it.
6: I hear you, brother. I am 100% there with you. I want to see people held accountable for lying. They took so much taxpayer money, $80 billion to Pfizer alone on one product, and look at the profits that he made on it himself personally from stock options, over $102 million in salary and bonuses. As we're talking, I'm pulling it up on the old bat phone here. Biotech stock was up today, so this doesn't, it really hasn't adversely affected biotech as much as Pfizer. Biotech sitting at 96.90. Let me scroll. Pfizer was down today, and Pfizer is sitting at $27 a share, and it's with their sales and products, it should be higher. That's all I can say.
11: If this busts wide open and it goes worldwide, what's the chances of Fauci living very long?
6: I think that he needs to be arrested and held accountable, and people should not take things into their own hands. We live in a country by the rule of law. We don't want to be like the people that we see on the left doing things outside the rule of law.
11: I understand, but it might be a good idea for his own safety for them to put him in jail.
6: That could be a possibility. But, James, I appreciate that. I want to squeeze in Miss Lynn before we hit the top of the hour, okay?
11: All right,
6: good call. I'll talk to you later. All right, and as promised, ladies and gentlemen, I'm going to go to Miss Lynn calling in from North Little Rock. How you doing today, Lynn?
12: I'm doing good.
6: I am glad to hear that. How's Mama Flo doing after her chemo treatment?
12: And she's doing pretty good. She's resting up here and listening to you.
6: All right. Well, we're glad that she's doing well. Everybody, Mama Flo, I get text messages all the time for you that people are praying for you and God heal you from that cancer. But all right, Miss Lynn, what is on your
12: mind? I appreciate everybody praying.
6: Yes.
12: For my mother.
6: Yes.
12: I want to wish Luis a happy birthday.
6: Yes. Happy birthday to Luis. If you're just joining us, one of our other frequent callers, my buddy Luis, called in, and today was his birthday.
12: Okay, so this one I want to talk about. Governor Sarah Huckabee Sanders had a TV commercial by using a white man as a token mascot guinea pig for the face of welfare.
6: Yeah,
12: so
6: Brad.
12: So she won't hurt the feelings who really on welfare, which is mostly single moms made up of mostly black women. The system had a fist through slick liberalism. The only way a black woman to get welfare is to kick the black fathers out the household. The NAACP criticized Governor Sarah Huckabee Sanders' campaign advertisement, saying she's unfairly stereotypecast low-income individuals who chose not to work. That's double standard, using Sarah as a token mascot crash test dummy for the face of racism. If Sarah Huckabee is a racist, why there's no black getting shot in her neighborhood, but the black neighborhood, they be killing one another in the black neighborhood.
6: Yeah, Frank Jr. doesn't worry about that too much either. But Lynn, as you know, dear, that music means we've come to the end. But as always, you bring clarity to these issues. All right, you have a good weekend.
12: Okay.
13: Hello, America. 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And when you're not interested in it anymore, I will just go away.
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17: Continuing the campaign swing, I'm Lisa Lucera, Fox News. President Trump traveling to another deep red state for a rally this evening in Mobile, Alabama.
18: As for why the president chose Mobile, one, this is a state that is considered staunchly Republican and a ruby red state. But the president also is likely to have no problem turning out people to hear his message on a Friday night. But there's also crossover in this territory because you have the Florida panhandle bordering Mobile. And Florida is interesting this cycle because you have Congressman Byron Donalds, who's running for governor there. The polls still show him leading, but maybe by a tighter margin than some expected in a state that, of course, conservatives have done so well in the last couple of years.
17: Fox's Mark Meredith in Mobile. A federal court in Texas has temporarily blocked the Trump administration from building a border wall and other infrastructure across the state's Big Bend region. Landowners, businesses, and environmentalists are united to oppose the project, which is part of a $46 billion effort by the Trump administration to line the southern border with a mix of 30-foot-tall steel walls, vehicle barriers, roads, and surveillance technology. New York Attorney General Letitia James has been appointed as a special prosecutor in the case of a former Cornell University student who says she was gang raped in 2024.
14: We will review the facts, gather evidence, interview witnesses, and if warranted, pursue prosecutions.
17: Governor Kathy Hochul says the accuser was failed by people who were supposed to protect her. White House Economic Director Kevin Hassett reacting to the latest jobs numbers.
19: The President Trump's policy is a supply-side policy that's realigning the American economy in a very positive way.
17: Employers added a disappointing 29,000 jobs last month. The Labor Department says the unemployment rate rose to 4.2%. 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
21: Good afternoon, I'm John Runyon. Here's your Southern Bancorp traffic. Well, the WACS is reporting the Little Rock metro area. We do have a stalled vehicle on 430 southbound over on the right shoulder, just right around that bridge there, so be careful there. Like to monitor traffic on I-30 eastbound as you get onto I-40 in North Little Rock. That's a look at your traffic. Buckle up and be safe. Southern Bancorp, wealth builders for everyone, now serving Little Rock. On the Arkansas Traffic Network, I'm John Runyon.
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6: And welcome back, everyone, as we begin hour number two here on Friday, October 2nd. It was a glorious thing seeing that mysterious liquid substance, I think we call it rain, coming out of the skies all over the state. Some much needed. I noticed as I was leaving the house on the way to work, you know, in the apartment complex, they don't water the grass and the flowers, but it seems like they were all perking up. From that wilted look they've had. So that's a good thing. Thank you, Father God, for the rain. We sure needed it. Now, we had an interesting half of the first hour of the show where I was able to do what I ran out of time yesterday was, and I updated everybody about this massive lawsuit that the state of Florida and also the state of Kansas is bringing against Pfizer. And several of you texted in and said, I didn't mention blood clots. And several of you have texted in and said that you got blood clots after getting one of the mRNA vaccines. Some of you went on even as far as to say that your doctors prescribed medications that would eliminate blood clots and blood thinners, if you will. And I get that, but that was not mentioned in the press releases. If you want, I would probably put in, once again, just real briefly, Florida's Attorney General's name is James Uthmeyer. It's Uthmeyer, sues Pfizer and the CEO, Dr. Albert Bourla. And you can get your information from there. As far as whether they're going to do more civil lawsuits and state lawsuits, ladies and gentlemen, that, of course, remains to be seen. But I try to start off Fridays with good news. So the first part of the good news for today was a young teacher up in Springdale received an award, and I'm going to try to get her on. Her name is Lisa Taylor. She teaches at Willis D. Shaw Elementary School in Springdale, and she's been named as the National Elementary Economics Teacher of the Year. And I thought that was really cool. And then one of the quotes in the press release is, it said, she takes an abstract subject into meaningful learning experiences about economics. And I think that's well-versed. And then the other bit of good news coming out of Arkansas is a guy by the name of Jack Paradin. He's a naval reservist. That's all I can tell you. He and his friend were down at Crater of Diamonds State Park, and he was digging for diamonds, and they discovered a 6.03 carat diamond that potentially can be worth up to $1 million. That's one thing in all the years I've been in Arkansas now. I have never gone down to Crater of Diamonds State Park. Who knows? Maybe I should try that. Now, as far as things going on, in addition to your calls at 501-403-5276 on the American Leak Detection, I'll make a decision at the 5:45 break who is going to get the $50 gift card to Fort Thompson. Duck season's coming up, deer season. So if you have a good call, of course, Lucas Total Wealth is providing that prize to the winner as the sponsor for First Amendment Friday. And we appreciate that from David. And then, of course, don't forget the we're giving away the trip, the national contest to the short code is 95819. That's what you put in the text message. And then COAST, C-O-A-S-T is the keyword. Now, some other cool stuff is going on in Central Arkansas. If you're down in and around Hot Springs, they're having the Black Bass Championship at Lake Hamilton. Jamie Johnson's going to be at the Saracen Casino. I've seen him twice now. The second time and got to meet him briefly and talk to him was in Washington. He was one of the performers at the National Memorial Day concert. And then years ago, I was working with the retired Sergeant Major of the Army, my good buddy Jack, and with his foundation, we put on a concert to raise money with Jamie was one of the three performers that did that night with Hank Jr. was the headliner. Now, what else is going on? Well, the Annunciation Greek Church here in on Napa Valley Drive, they're having their Greek food festival today and tomorrow. So that'll always be good. You stop by and get some great food, 11 a.m. Through 8 p.m. So they'll be open tonight in spite of the rain. And do that. Now, the Arkansas Symphony Orchestra is kicking off its 2026-2027 season, their America 250. So we have that. And in addition to the Greek food, tomorrow you can also have a crack at the Turkish Food Festival. That's going to be going on here in West Little Rock, 10 to 6. And then I'm surprised they didn't remind me of this, but the Little Italy is Little Italy Food Festival at St. Francis Church up there by Roland is doing their annual fundraiser on Sunday. And I believe that's going to be from 10 to 3. I probably am going to head out there Sunday. I had a lot of fun out there last year. So that's some of the stuff going on. Now, as far as First Amendment Friday goes, I want to pivot a little bit, ladies and gentlemen, and this is probably going to invoke a lot of calls like we did when we talked about Brad. But I promised you yesterday that I would check in with one of my four or five attorney friends and ask the question. Now, as of the last time I checked, Krista Pike is still alive. After the failed execution attempt in Tennessee, she's unconscious still and on a ventilator. And the only thing that the attorneys would say is the doctors are trying to save Pike's life and clear the pentobarbital drugs from her system. You know, they gave her a second dose when the first lethal dose failed to spring her demise about. And one of the things I asked, is it a violation? And this was something I was unsure of yesterday, of double jeopardy, a part of the Constitution. And I talked actually to Professor Robert Steinbuch, and Rob said, no, that does not violate double jeopardy. Unless the governor decides to commute the sentence. She was sentenced to death for that heinous crime. And we can never forget about Colleen and the agony that that 19-year-old girl went through. Well, Krista Pike and her boyfriend at the time slit her throat. They were carving pentagrams into her. And it was even so bad enough after they bashed her skull open that Krista Pike kept as a souvenir part of this girl's soul. Now, one of the things Rob and I were talking about, it takes a while to sometimes execute somebody here in the United States. And like I said, for certain crimes, you definitely need to be held accountable. The governor has halted all the executions in Tennessee. There was one more scheduled to do this. But anyway, Robert from Malvern is called in. I got some open lines here. Robert, I just noticed the clock. It's time for our traffic, so we'll lead off with you when we come back. But what's your opinion, folks? Should they commute the sentence? What do you feel about the death penalty? I know all the liberals are going crazy right now. So 501-403-5276 is the American Leak Detection text in and phone in line here on First Amendment Friday. But now, first, your traffic.
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12: Good afternoon. I'm John Runyon. Here's your Southern Bancorp traffic. Well, no access report right now. We do have moderate to heavy traffic on I-30 westbound, that 430 interchange in southwest Little Rock, so do be careful there. Light to moderate traffic on I-30 eastbound as you get onto I-40 east. Be careful there as well. Looks like everything's running well on I-57 towards Jacksonville, too. That's a look at your traffic. Buckle up and be safe. 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On the Arkansas Traffic Network, I'm John Runyon.
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6: All right, welcome back, everyone, to First Amendment Friday on the Steve Finnegan Show. And Robert held patiently through the break, and I don't want to make him wait anymore. So, Robert, welcome to the show. I appreciate you calling in.
35: Hey, brother. I'd just like to say chronologically, as they called in, happy birthday, Luis, my little Airedale brother.
6: Yes.
35: In arms. And then Miss Lynn, prayers for her mother and for her because he's the caretaker.
6: Yes. Lynn, I've had the pleasure, of course, of meeting both in person. They've come to a lunch with the listener, and they are a wonderful mother and daughter team. Lynn has got a huge, big heart, and so does Mama Flo. Are you there, Robert? Hold on a second, folks. I don't know. Robert, did we lose you?
35: Yeah, no.
6: All right, you're there. Good.
35: Okay.
6: Sometimes the computer was having hiccups today. And
35: Well, I would just like to apologize because I was very downhearted yesterday when I called because of all of the drama.
6: Well, it's like I said, she's on a ventilator right now is all I can say. She's still alive, and the doctors are trying to, and this is a quote from her attorneys, clear the pentobarbital drugs from her system, unquote. And, you know, I'm not a medical doctor, so I don't know what they do, if Narcan will counteract that particular barbiturate. I'm assuming it might. But, you know, they did give her two lethal doses that didn't work.
35: Right. And I was not going to talk about it, but it occurs to me in the last 12 minutes, whatever is done when they commit the murder, if they burn someone, that's how they should be put to death.
6: Well, there's only one thing that stands in that way, and I think it is good because we are not a barbaric people.
35: I know.
6: But the Eighth Amendment to the United States Constitution is one sentence. It's the cruel and unusual punishment, and it was one of those that was ratified together on December 15, 1791. Excessive bail shall not be required, nor excessive fines imposed, nor cruel and unusual punishments inflicted. And,
35: unless you're getting divorced.
6: that's a subject for a whole nother day. But I think we've tried to sterilize execution with too much with the lethal injection. It doesn't guarantee that you're not going to suffer a little bit of a pain at death. But, you know, that could be something, you know, firing squad. Do we bring back hanging? Now, the Iranians are barbaric. When hanging was the mode of execution here in the United States, they dropped the trap door, and the army actually, depending on the offense, it's either hanging or it was firing squad. Back in the day, I know that's changed to lethal injection now.
35: Yeah.
6: But, you know, the army actually had a manual that said how long to make the rope, where to position the net, the neck or the rope on the neck to break the neck instantly and bring about an instant death when they hung somebody. The Iranians, they make a spectacle out of it. They take a crane with a steel
35: and
6: beam.
35: Raise them slowly.
6: And they raise them slowly up until they suffocate. And I'm not for torturing people. That's just not what we Americans are. But I've gotten older, I'm still in favor of capital punishment for certain offenses, but there has to be the safeguards because, you know, that's the one thing you make a mistake on and convict somebody and the sentence has been carried out, you know, unless our blessed Lord's there to say, Lazarus, come out of the tomb, that's the end of it with the death penalty.
35: But I just wanted to apologize because both of those cases hit me hard.
6: Yeah, and I get that, and it's like the economic. They are always one of the more liberal publications, and their headline today was "America has had a history of botched executions." So, do we go back to firing squad? What do you think? You know, do we eliminate the death penalty by lethal injection and go back to hanging or a firing squad? What do you think?
35: Well, some of the guys were talking at work today, and they're going, yeah, but it's a firing squad. You know you pulled the trigger. And none of them had been in the military, and I explained to them, you have seven people, Only one has a live round. Nobody knows who has the live round.
6: I disagree. It's one.
35: Really?
6: It's six have a bullet and one has a blank is the way they used to do it. No one knows who had the blank.
35: I stand corrected. I'd always thought it was the other way around.
6: No, because chances are one bullet will not inflict a fatal injury. That's why they aim for the heart and do that. I think that's a whole lot more humane than death by electrocution in the electric chair. And that's what...
35: We've all seen the Green Mile.
6: Yes. And that's Tennessee's two methods of execution are lethal injection or the electric chair.
35: Yes, sir. Well, I've taken up enough of your time, Steve, and again, I apologize.
6: No, it's fine, Robert, and I appreciate your call, as always, and your thoughts, and you have a good rest of the day and a good weekend. Maybe you get to have some fun tomorrow at one of those festivals.
35: Oh, I'm going to sleep here in about 30 minutes. I've had a hard week.
6: All right,
35: buddy. Have a wonderful day, son.
6: You too. There he goes, everybody. Robert from Malvern. So what do you think? Do you think we should change the method of execution? Are you satisfied with lethal injection? You know, there are times, the biggest problem, it seems to me, with lethal injections and anybody who has started IVs, and I did God knows enough of them in my time in the service and going through nursing school, and you get pretty good at it, but some people are a hard stick because of either disease or obesity. I don't know. So what are your thoughts? Do you think that we should alter the method of execution? It's like I said, the death penalty does not guarantee a painless death. It just guarantees that it will not be a cruel, unusual punishment. If you look like the drawn and quartered and some of the other stuff that they used to do, it was pretty horrific the way they used to execute some people. But you know, it's like one of the things that that we were talking about with my attorney friend was a lot of times, you know, because it takes so long with the appeals, like this woman was convicted way back in 1995 of this horrific murder of another teenager that we went from 1995 to 2026, and that's 21 years. Do people change in 21 years? Well, some maybe not. I think the last woman, now don't hold me to this. This is pulling this out of the memory banks. There was a woman, I think her first name was Carla, in Texas, while Bush Jr. was the governor. And she had killed somebody by taking a pickaxe and putting it through their skull. But she found Jesus and in prison. And it got to the point where it was Pope Benedict at the time, or Pope John Paul, and Pat Robertson, and some of the other Protestant evangelicals actually had asked Bush to commute the sentence, and he didn't, and she was executed. But anyway, let's try to squeeze Michael in real quick. Michael, we got about 40 seconds, brother. What's on your mind?
1: Well, good afternoon, Mr. Finnegan.
6: Yes.
1: This woman was adjudicated duly, process of law, for execution. The problem here is the...
6: Michael, how about just holding through the news and I'll put you back on? I want to give you enough time to talk about this.
1: Very good, sir.
6: All right, I'm going to put you on hold. All right, we'll be back with Michael after the bottom of the hour news here. You are listening to me, Steve Finnegan, here on News Radio 102.9 KARM.
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5: Fox News, I'm John Sasiegan. Close to the midterm elections, President Trump's on his way to Alabama to rally voters. He spoke to reporters outside Air Force One. The president claimed there is more to come concerning Iran.
7: Well, if I told you, you'd have a major story, right? But you'll see. Working out very well. Iran is not doing well.
5: The U.S. military has sent over an additional 9,000 troops to continue fighting Iran. The September jobs report listing at lower numbers than expected. Just 29,000 new jobs added, and the unemployment rate ticked up to 4.2%. Counselor to the Treasury Secretary, David Zervos, telling Fox Business that the household survey shows a better outlook on those who are entering the labor market.
8: That just tells you it's a great time to find work, and people are looking at that and coming in. So I'm excited.
5: The September jobs report making note of U.S. wage growth that's so slow to its lowest level since 2021. 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
3: Good afternoon. I'm John Runyon. Here's your Southern Bancorp traffic. Well, it looks like we have a major accident. This is on I-40 westbound. It's over on the left side and center. So it's narrow traffic down to one lane on I-40 just past Mayflower and Maumelle as you head towards Conway. So be careful there. Outside of that, everything else looks to be running smooth at this time. That's a look at your traffic. Buckle up and be safe. Southern Bancorp, wealth builders for everyone, now serving Little Rock. On the Arkansas Traffic Network, I'm John Runyon.
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6: And welcome back, everyone, to the Steve Finnegan Show here on First Amendment Friday. I'm going to try to squeeze in two more callers. Michael from Celine is called in, and then Joanne is called in from Ryzen. So, Michael, as promised, we're going to lead off with you.
1: Well, thank you, Mr. Steve.
6: Steve, there you go. Or Professor, yeah. Or Harmless Little Fuzzball, whatever you choose.
1: Okay, the issue here is the person in question has already been adjudicated dead due by our laws of the land to be executed.
6: And correct.
1: So we're talking about a process to complete this issue. And I must admit that with the phenobarbital and stuff like that, as of late, it seems that the veterinarians could probably do this a lot better than whoever they're hiring to do it. So I might advocate that we use the 8 cents Chinese solution, as we used to call it back in the day, and that gets it over.
6: Michael, we're having a little bit of trouble hearing you, buddy. The phone's breaking up.
1: You hear me better now?
6: A little bit, but still got that echo.
1: Okay, so that needs to. The money that goes in to deal with this, the cost is high. They need to find out a more efficient way of dealing with this adjudicated execution. Biblically, the authority has the power of the sword. And so I really don't have a religious adverse issue to this.
6: Mm-hmm.
1: But it just needs to be done efficiently. It shows that we are not doing this right. The Chinese do not have this problem. They have very little people incarcerated. They have labor camps and stuff for the Uyghurs. But they get rid of their people. They execute them. That's what they do. So if we're going socialist with the DSA, just with the socialist empire that's happening here, they would embrace this because that's what the commies do.
6: Okay, well, you let me segue into this and answer some of these text messages. Several of the texters I told I'd answer over the air, and this will help out. Now, one listener had a good idea about fentanyl, and he said, Steve, we've all seen the stuff on how deadly fentanyl is. You get a little bit of it, a microscopic amount sometimes, and it can kill you. I know on my back surgeries and on the hip surgery that they used fentanyl as a means of controlling the pain. Thank God I got a high tolerance. So fentanyl was a suggestion. Another listener said, can we go back to the guillotine like the French used? And then I'm not going to name the listener that suggested this, but said that what they ought to do is give her enough medicine to make sure she wouldn't wake up or suffer and just take her off the vent and let her go. And you know, that is one way to do this, Michael, and to the listener that texted it in. But let me explain something. Outside the death chamber, the laws are specific in death penalty cases. There has to be a death warrant signed, usually the governor or the president, if it's a federal execution, and especially with the military member, it has to be the president as the commander in chief granting final approval under military law. They sign the death warrant, and that's why sometimes when the lawyers appeal, you know, the death warrant might say that the person could be executed from 12:01 Tuesday morning through 11:59 Tuesday night, and then the death warrant expires within that 23-hour and 59-minute time frame. And if they don't execute within that, then the death warrant's gone and the person goes back to a cell.
1: Well, I just think that

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1: More Democrats, more illegal alien gang members committing crimes everywhere you look. And the Democrats are fine with all of that.
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2: For me. Now, since, I guess, 2007, we've had that Khalid Sheikh Mohammed there at Guantanamo Bay with his little sisters. And I heard that a Democrat appointed judge threw out his confession, saying because he was under duress.
3: Yes, it was a military judge that was... It wasn't a federal district court, but yeah, he was a liberal Democrat judge. We occasionally have them in the military too.
2: Yeah. Well, what kind of duress was he under?
3: I think they might have waterboarded him.
2: That's it?
3: That's it.
2: That's it. And he called himself a terrorist mastermind, and he sang with that.
3: I have never been waterboarded. I have no desire in my entire lifetime to be waterboarded, but...
2: me neither.
3: I have heard from people in the know that the most hardened terrorist, that whatever that fear invokes, it usually makes people talk rather quickly, and that's all. I can't say... I can't divulge who I talk to, but I have it on pretty good authority that that's what they said, that they will crack very quickly with that.
2: With that, yeah, well, you know, they don't swim much. They're from the desert.
3: Yes. But anyway, I appreciate your call as always, and thank you for making me blush again.
2: Oh, I'm so glad, Matt. My week is complete.
3: All right. You have a blessed weekend, Joanne. Take
2: care.
3: You
2: too, Steve.
3: All right. All right. Bye-bye. We're going to try to squeeze one more caller in before the traffic break. James calling in from Little Rock. Welcome to the show, sir.
4: Hey, how's it going?
3: It's going awesome. How about you today?
4: It's going pretty good. For some reason, when you were talking to Joanne, the earpiece on my phone got warm. What's up with that?
3: I don't know, but she's made me blush a couple of times, and she caught me off guard with the compliment. But, you know,
4: right.
3: I've learned when people say a compliment, you say thank you and let it go.
4: She sounds sweet. She does. She sounds really, really sweet.
3: She is.
4: Going there, talking about the terrorists being waterboarded, I don't care what they do to them to get the information out. I just don't care. And when it comes to this lady that was on death row and, you know, changing how we do it and everything, I've heard of this stuff, and I might be saying it wrong, so you might have to correct me. Carbon monoxide. Why don't we just throw them in a room, pump it full of carbon monoxide, let them go to sleep? That way, you know, you're not spending any money on medicine or anything, or fentanyl or whatever.
3: Well, actually, interesting that you bring this up. It's not carbon monoxide, but what's been proposed is nitrogen.
4: That'll work too.
3: And that they start with oxygen, and then they slowly wean it down to just nitrogen. And obviously you can't survive without oxygen.
4: Right. I'd be okay with that. And also one other thing, the issue that I have with the death penalty is I understand the no cruel and unusual punishment thing, but nobody seems to want to take into consideration the right to life, liberty, and the pursuit of happiness. That lady just did not care to you know what's about. Yeah. I can't remember now. Her right.
3: Krista
4: to
3: Pike and Colleen was the victim. Yes, they were. Yeah. She was 18 years old when she did this.
4: Yeah, and she begged for her life and all that. Yeah, they don't seem to want to take that into consideration when they talk about this cruel and unusual punishment. I think that should be taken into consideration as far to determine what the death penalty is.
3: All right, let me ask you a question, because all these liberals that have gone crazy about this are the same people that have zero problem with a baby being aborted with hypertonic, which, you know, most people don't realize when you're inside the womb, you're actually drinking the amniotic fluid that you're in, and it, your eyes, your ears, and they put in this hypertonic saline and they ingest that, and that's how it kills the baby and burns their skin and their eyes. If you've ever had salt go into a wound, you know that. Or they're fine with dismembering a body of a baby in utero and not feeling the pain. And we know that the nerves are developed and they feel all this stuff. So that stuff from the libs, does that

0: falls on deaf ears with me when they're tell me that they're pro-choice.
1: Oh yeah, me too. That's a whole other conversation. And you said you were getting ready for traffic.
0: Yes, sir. And then I'm going to come back with Dennis and try to squeeze in a couple more stories. But great call, James.
1: Have a great weekend, sir. Thank you.
0: You too. All right, bye, Dennis. We'll be back with you first. But now the traffic.
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3: Good afternoon. I'm John Runyon. Here's your Southern Bancorp traffic. Well, it looks like we have a major accident. This is on I-40 westbound. It's over on the left side and center. So it's narrow traffic down to one lane on I-40 just past Mayflower and Maumelle as you head towards Conway. So be careful there. Outside of that, everything else looks to be running smooth at this time. That's a look at your traffic. Buckle up and be safe. Southern Bancorp, wealth builders for everyone, now serving Little Rock. On the Arkansas Traffic Network, I'm John Runyon.
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0: Ladies and gentlemen, it was great having Dr. Jerry Darcy, the director and founder of the UA Little Rock Center for Molecular Design and Development, in yesterday to update you, the audience. We have successfully met the match. Mrs. Lisa Ann Rockefeller, the wife of the late Governor Win Paul Rockefeller, said she would match 20,000 and did. You heard Jerry say that the computers were actually had gone up from the time these supercomputers they used for the molecular design. We originally quoted $10,000 a piece, and it went up to $15,000 a piece. And they got it ordered. Because of the generosity of this audience, the university provided some more funding. And then you heard yesterday that they are on the verge of patenting some new drugs to help people with migraine headaches. I had a question from a listener and said, are they doing any experiments on mosquitoes? And the answer to that is no, they're not, but they are working on improving pesticides and herbicides to make them more effective in preventing problems with the crops and less harm to animal life and human, of course, life on those substances that are used in farming. So many things, as well as all the other from tuberculosis, Alzheimer's, Parkinson's, epilepsy, cancer, breast cancer, myeloproliferative. They're doing such groundbreaking research, folks. And you heard Jerry, they're trying to put money aside now for the kids to help them with the stipend, as well as the expenses of going to some of these conferences for them to present the paper. You can help out at cmdd.ualr.edu, tax-deductible donation through the foundation. Once again, cmdd.ualr.edu. And if you want to do a check donation, you can do that too. They'll tell you how to do that on the website. Alrighty, folks. I picked Robert from Hot Springs as the winner of the Fort Thompson gift certificate for this week. Producer Max will reach out to you. But in the meantime, waiting patiently on hold is Dennis calling in from Little Rock. How you doing today, sir?
3: Good afternoon, and thank you for taking my call. I'm calling in about some things that I think should be on the November ballot.
0: Okay.
3: Number one is term limits for all congressmen and senators, because there's no other way they can be replaced. The incumbents will stay in office as long as they want, and we need to change a venue there.
0: I agree with you on that, the term limits, but that, Dennis, would not be something on a state ballot for the feds. It has to be a constitutional amendment. And unfortunately, Congress is the one who usually proposes all the constitutional amendments, and I don't think they're going to propose limiting their own terms. So that would be an Article 5 for us, we the people, the other means that the founders gave us to amend the Constitution.
3: I know that, but one can hope.
0: Yes. All right. So what's the other idea?
3: The second one is to do something about inflation that is rampant, and this fourth quarter in the United States is going to damage the ability of families to pay for food and take care of basic necessities because nothing is done about it.
0: Well, I can tell you this much, and you know, First Amendment Fridays, you know, I always prioritize the audience over what I want to talk about, but you raise a good point. The jobs report came out, and the economy created far more jobs than were expected. And inflation is still, it stinks under right now because of, you know, the price of oil affects everything. But it's still far less than what it was under Joe Biden. But President Trump pulled off a brilliant move today. We lost two refineries in California because both Valero and Chevron had enough of the Democrat communists out there in a blue state. And all the blue states have the highest gas prices in the country. And they closed two refineries. So that took all that refining capacity off. The war with Ukraine and Russia has taken their refineries offline. But the Europeans were hoarding, our allies were hoarding diesel fuel. So President Trump said, you know, we're producing a lot of oil and we're producing a lot of diesel here. Either you start releasing some of your stocks or the United States is going to cut off all exports of diesel and bring the diesel fuel prices down for our people. And guess what? They are releasing millions of gallons of diesel onto the market. So that should ease things too. So what's your third?
3: The third is try to also bring down the cost of medical care, especially for seniors, because most people cannot afford paying for their own medical care, and nothing's being done to help them. One quick point back to the first one is, I think that next time you have either a congressman or a senator on the show, I would like this question asked of them: what makes you think you should run for office again based on your current performance? I would like that question asked. And the next time
0: I think that's a question to ask anybody running for office.
3: But it's not asked.
0: Okay. So I wrote that down. I got it in my show notes.
3: Okay. And I just want to say, too, that it's a shame that our country has so much fraud going on in it, and I think that the amount of fraud going on with Medicare and other programs has to be addressed seriously and bring down the cost of everything, because the amount that we're paying people for fraudulent claims is out of control.
0: I agree with that wholeheartedly, sir. All right, Dennis, well, you have certainly brought up some great things on First Amendment Friday, and I appreciate that.
3: Thank you. Have a great day.
0: You too, sir. All right, folks, that brings it to the end. Tony Romo is out from CBS on his $180 million contract. He had $72 million left to collect, and he's going to get most of it. And Oman Air let that pilot get in the fly Dubai cockpit. I'll talk about that Monday. Have a great weekend.
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29: Back on the road, I'm Lisa LaSera, Fox News. President Trump set to hold a rally this hour in Mobile, Alabama.
30: A place that I won all three times, record votes, like Texas, like Oklahoma, like a lot of them. And we're going to give a little speech, and I hope they like it.
29: Even though Alabama is in deep red territory, the president is hoping to shore up support in the nearby Florida panhandle, where Byron Donalds is running for governor. Yesterday, the president made stops in Texas and Oklahoma. New charges filed against a man already facing charges that he killed a British lawmaker, now accused of plotting to kill another member of parliament.
31: 28-year-old Joshua Carey of Rotherham, South Yorkshire, was charged today with one count of preparation of terrorist acts. Now, this charge relates to activity which he is alleged to have taken place between the 31st of May 2024 and the 8th of July 2026. Carey is due to appear at Westminster Magistrates Court on Wednesday. Nigel Farage, of course, is a leading conservative politician, leader of Reform UK Party, and a well-known campaigner for Brexit.
29: Fox's Stephanie Bennett in London. Carey is charged in the July murder of Anne Woodcombe, the inner home. Woodcombe was hit over the head more than 20 times. The attack was caught on on camera. Manhattan judge has released the body cam footage of the arrest of Luigi Mangione in connection with the 2024 shooting death of United Healthcare CEO Brian Thompson in Manhattan. Mangione was taken into custody at a McDonald's in Pennsylvania.
5: What's your name?
7: Mark.
5: What is it?
7: Mark.
5: Mark?
7: Yes, sir.
5: Mark what?
7: Rosario.
5: Rosario? Someone called. They thought you were suspicious.
29: Mangione has pled guilty to federal stalking charges and faces life in prison when he's sentenced in December. He also faces state charges, but those proceedings have been postponed as his lawyers try to have that case thrown out. 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
31: 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The cases of rapes, violence against women, and burglaries are all significantly up at the University of Arkansas. That is according to the UAPD 2025 Crime Report. The report shows UAPD responded to 19 rape incidents, which is more than triple than 2024. The number of burglaries also more than tripled, going from 6 cases in 2024 to 21 in 2025. There was also a notable increase in violence against women act-related incidents, with 8 cases of domestic violence, 13 reported incidents of dating violence, and 39 cases of stalking, which are all up from the year before. Arkansas Democrats kicked off the final month before Election Day with a special guest from Kentucky. Kentucky Governor Andy Beshear spoke in North Little Rock with a Democratic Party rally. The rally's message focused largely on affordability issues, with speakers pointing to the rising costs for gas and groceries. Beshear urged everyone to go out and vote, endorsing Arkansas's Democratic candidates for Congress, Senate, and governor. Beshear says that local elections are the key for voters to send a message to the White House. UAMS has opened its new hospital in Saline County. The facility was previously the Arkansas Heart Hospital Encore Center. A Dallas-based real estate group bought it in August, and UAMS now leases it from them. The hospital has more than 50 beds, including more than a dozen in the emergency department. UAMS is also planning to expand to add more operating rooms. I'm Fox 16's Ashley King from the News Radio 1029 KRN News Desk.
10: From the News Radio 1029 KR and Weather Center, I'm KRK and Fox 16's meteorologist Juliana Cullen. Our cold front has moved through, so temperatures will be a little bit cooler tonight. We'll drop down the 60s for your low. A hit and miss shower can't be ruled out, but it's only about a 20% chance overnight tonight. And a similar story into your Saturday. We'll stay cloudy, mostly dry, but again, a 20% chance for a couple isolated showers here and there. Cooler on Saturday, highs only in the mid-70s. We'll get more sunshine on Sunday, and we'll warm up in the upper 70s. This is meteorologist Juliana Cullen with your forecast.
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7: Hello, America. 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Our number, 877-381-3811. Let's continue with the Atlantic article, shall we? Because the Democrats are very busy working on affordability. Not 1 minute. And how can they? What are the Democrats going to make affordable? Energy? No, they drove it up. And in the blue states, it's less affordable than anywhere else because of Democrats, not Iran war. Democrats. Price of food was way up. Why? Democrats. That's why. Interest rates were way up. Democrats. Inflation was way up. Democrats. But now they're the party of affordability. Well, did you see this guy, Ro Khanmancana's new home, Mr. Producer, in McLean, Virginia? $9.5 million? Seven garages? Something like that? No, seven bedrooms, I'm sorry. It's massive. Well, he's going on the air and putting out these videos like a, you know, these prison videos. Going on about Marxism and only the rich are getting richer and on. I hate these hypocrites, these frauds. They look you in the eye and they just lie. They are disgusting. But let me move on. The Atlantic piece goes on. They're very excited over there at the Atlantic. They're salivating. More than usual. House Democrats have had a stronger expectation of winning the majority than their colleagues in the Senate, which has given them a head start in organizing their investigative strategy. Senators have largely coordinated with the House counterparts, task that has proved tricky in the past and led to turf wars over who gets political spotlight. But in recent weeks, with Democrats sensing an opportunity to claim the Senate majority, and now it's kind of swinging the other way, efforts have increased on that side of the Capitol as well. We have to work quickly, one Democrat aide told me, speaking on the condition of anonymity. They love anonymity. These media outlets, they love anonymity, not to protect anybody, but to advance a narrative and an agenda. And I posted the other day, these newspaper stories that use anonymity and try to smear somebody and defame somebody, they need to be sued civilly. And the reporters need to be sued civilly. And they need to give up their sources or they go to prison. And that way, the target of their attacks can actually defend him or herself. And just so you know, what I'm telling you is the history of this country. These libel suits were sort of routine in the states and before that, the colonies. And they had a way of holding the media responsible. The press, the papers, the pamphleteers, and now, of course, whatever the press is. So they had to be more professional and so forth and so on. Didn't stop all of them, yellow journalism and so forth. But the fact of the matter is, reporting by anonymous sources is not reporting at all. It's to push an agenda. On a Senate Finance Committee, I want you to listen to all these taxpayer-funded congressional staffers who are working on destroying the Republican Party, the Trump presidency, and everything that's come before. I mean, he was elected president, wasn't he? They hate that. So this is just another coup effort by the Democrats. So on the Finance Committee in the Senate, eight staffers have been tasked with different subject areas and have weekly meetings to talk about investigative options. Senate aides told me over the next few weeks, they are aiming to complete reports on their options if Democrats gain the majority. One of the things I intend to get to the bottom of is how Jack Smith subpoenaed this radio show. And I don't know what he got or what he was seeking, and it's not even relevant in a big way. What bothers me is the violation of the First Amendment. Ask any Democratic incumbent or candidate to name their top investigative target, and they're likely to give you five answers or more. There are broad buckets. Alleged Trump family corruption. Immigration enforcement. Oh, yeah, that's one. The war in Iran. The war in Iran. And Washington construction projects. But there are also alleged payments for pardons, allegations that the U.S. attorneys are misleading judges and grand juries, Venezuelan oil contracts, and questions about Donald Trump Jr.'s wedding party to look into. So suddenly they don't like the Russians. The Democratic base is eager to see Trump held accountable for his actions. Many members have a voracious appetite to get it going. Quote, every single committee we have needs to be extremely aggressive in their area of jurisdiction, said Representative, I can't even pronounce this guy's name, Yasemin Ansari of Arizona, a Democrat who represents the Phoenix area. People want to see investigations and prosecutions. I remember when even Phoenix was Republican, the good old days. They want to see people in jail. Although Congress can't put someone in jail, it can bring potential crimes to light, we are told, as they pat us on the head over at the Atlantic. She sees the need for a range of investigations, including, listen to this, subpoenaing Barron Trump, the president's youngest son, to ask about his reported ties to Andrew Tate. Very important, you see, that they investigate this, who's been indicted in Romania on charges of trafficking minors. They didn't care about Swalwell, did they? They barely cared about Gates, I'm being honest. And she doesn't see a problem with launching numerous investigations. Trump has no issues, quote, running everywhere at once, she reasoned. So why shouldn't Democrats? This is a diabolical party, diabolical. They're trying to cripple the president and the presidency, going after his youngest son, this going after the children of people they hate, whether it's a broadcaster like me, whether it's the president of the United States or something. It's really disgusting and outrageous. It's a new low for the media and the Democrats. The members of more moderate districts have been less outspoken and have placed more of an emphasis on the economic issues voters say they care most about. A survey of likely voters last month in the 37 districts that the Cook Political Report rated at the time as competitive, only 21% said they wanted a candidate who would be a check on Trump. 35% said they wanted someone to work with him. 43% said they wanted someone who would focus on changing the political system overall. Representative Jason Crow of Colorado, a Democrat, was one of the seven impeachment managers during Trump's first trial, and the lessons he drew from it are still fresh. Impeachment is one tool, he told me, but he also thinks the party needs to be strategic and focused about how it flexes its investigative muscles. We're going to be methodical about it. We're going to be intentional about it. No, you're not, jackass. You're flailing around. You're throwing spitballs and shooting spitballs, throwing mud balls. Garcia, who might soon chair the House's key oversight committee, acknowledged how tricky it'll be for Democrats. Oh, I'm sorry. It's going to be tricky for Democrats. Tricky for Democrats is tying your shoelaces, let's be honest. To map out where to focus their energies and how to keep the party united, we're working on that broader strategy and cadence right now. Look at all the time they're spending on this. And if you don't get out and vote, you're going to have to listen to this and deal with this for the next 2 years and watch as our country is undermined from within. The Islamists, the Marxists, the DSA, the Democrat Party. We're not going to have a chance. We elected Donald Trump for 4 years, and they want to blunt his presidency, destroy it. They tried that the first time around. Only we, you know, I often say Donald Trump stands between us and the enemy, these people. But now it's our turn. We need to stand between Donald Trump and the enemy and to protect what we voted for 2 years ago. Trump and a majority in the House and the Senate. He's not done. They're not done. And whether people want to hear it or not, they have done a hell of a job. That's right. I said it. They've done a hell of a job on immigration, on inflation, on jobs, on tax cuts, regulatory cuts, the cut of federal employees, which we've never even seen before. Excuse me, cholera. You understand what I mean? Almost immediately, Garcia said Democrats plan to take actions related to allegations of Trump family's corruption and profiteering and to the administration's handling of federal investigative records related to Jeffrey Epstein. Uh-oh. You know who might get caught up in that, Mr. Producer? Third Reich Bannon. And his videos, that fat slob, you know? I wouldn't want to be him. Well, I would never want to be him. There are also calls for impeaching Defense Secretary Pete Hegseth over the unauthorized war in Iran. Boat strikes in the Caribbean. See, defending America. Defending America is now an impeachable offense with the Democrats. You understand what I'm saying? And these Democrats will do things that will empower, motivate the enemy in Iran and all over the world. The communist Chinese, fascistic Putin, the enemy in our hemisphere. They're going to provoke them and encourage them by saying that, well, we're going to impeach, Hegseth and Trump over the war, over Venezuela, over... In other words, they're just listing all the policy differences that they have. Pretty much. They also hope to investigate allegations that Corey Lewandowski solicited financial kickbacks in exchange for government contracts while working as a special government employee for the Department of Homeland Security. So they're leaking all this stuff in advance. You better pay attention, folks. Garcia said they could attempt to call Trump himself to testify. That's never been done. Never. Never. But they lack strong legal means to force him to do it if he doesn't comply. Yeah, it's called separation of powers. You don't get to do that. Ever. They plan to call White House Chief of Staff Susie Wiles. That poor woman just went through cancer and cancer treatments. Call her for what? Deputy Chief of Staff for Policy Stephen Miller. There's precedent here. Boy, I'm going to be very busy, aren't I, Mr. Producer? There's precedent here for executive privilege when it comes to White House staff, too. They're going to push back really hard on a lot of this, Garcia. I mean, I think we've got to be creative and aggressive and use public opinion and push where we can. So this is all an act. It's all about their power, their strategy leading up to 2028. That's what it is. That's what it is, just so you understand. This is about 2028. They have no answers when it comes to foreign policy. Not that the American people want. They have no answers when it comes to immigration. They want open borders. They want to destroy the very American citizens that they claim they want their vote. They're going to destroy our energy system and everything else related to it. They're going after just the little state of Israel because they really want to kowtow to their Islamist base, which is their new base. Now, this is going to be ugly, and we're going to be very, very busy. Very busy. Hi, honey. Anyway, Democratic leaders expect that the Trump administration will be highly litigious on requests for data and documents. Well, they should be. And they are trying to come up with ways to instead get the information from third parties. This might mean subpoenaing contractors instead of the White House or seeking records from banks rather than the Treasury Department. It also means being targeted and specific in their responses and building on information. They're bragging about all that. They're laying it all out. I would encourage the White House counsel, the Justice Department, and others to read this article. It goes on and on and on. If Democrats gain control, they also plan to discontinue some past bipartisan practices that could stall investigations. Listen to this. They're going to ram it through, baby. Ram it through. Senator Ron Wyden, he's disgusting, of Oregon, should be take over as chairman of the Senate Finance Committee, would drop the practice of issuing subpoenas only if the chair and the ranking member agree to do so. In other words, that's been the practice for like a century They're not worried about that or the filibuster. No, we're not worried about that. He said, quote, we're planning to be much more aggressive than we have been in the past. Why don't Republicans conduct themselves this way in the Senate? Because you got tricks like Tom Tillis, that's why, and John Cornyn. Well, I don't know what we should do. 4 years ago, top advisors to President Biden anticipated the Republicans would win control of the House and attempt to impeach Homeland Security Secretary and put Hunter Biden under significant scrutiny. They spent months in strategy meetings in the Dwight Eisenhower Executive Building next to the White House. They hired communications advisors and white-collar attorneys. Trump administration doesn't yet appear to be making similar preparations. White House counsel Will Scharf, who would have to oversee much of the Trump administration's response, did not reply to my message. I wouldn't reply to your message either, you jackass. Olivia Wales, a White House spokesperson, said the president is focused on retaining Republican majorities in Congress. It is up to you and me, Mr. and Mrs. America. And this article goes on about their plans. It is up to you and me. You understand what I'm saying? And then they try to intimidate the targets of this phony reporting. Trump Organization did not respond to my question about how and whether it or the president's family is preparing for investigations. Like they should do that? An ally of Donald Trump Jr. who's likely to be investigated for allowing a Russian oligarch to finance a party after his wedding ceremony said that Trump Jr. would be ready for the scrutiny and pointed to his congressional testimony before Trump's first term. Nothing Democrats do next year is going to shake him. The ally, who spoke on the condition of anonymity because he wasn't authorized to comment publicly, told me, Don is ready for what's coming. Democrats are working furiously to make sure they are too and that they are ready for what could be coming. I thought you'd want to know, America, since you're supposed to own this government, is this what you want? On top of all this, they're going to try and destroy the Supreme Court. They're going to try and pack the Senate with two more senators. They're going to eliminate the filibuster, ram everything through. They're not going to have, you know, the ranking member on the committees have to sign off on subpoenas. They're going to steamroller every single level of comity, C-O-M-I-T-Y, every single tradition in the Senate and the House, but especially the Senate. They're going to destroy all of them because they view this as their massive power grab. One-party control, right, Elon? You got it right. One-party control. This is it. Take over the Supreme Court. So when litigation is brought, that's an open and shut case because it's going to be a Democrat Politburo filled with the likes of Jackson, one after another, dim-witted and radical left. They've got their plans, and they're going to ram them through. So we have to win this election. We must. It's up to you. I'll be right back.
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14: Download. How did I lose weight? And I did. 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I did. I love this stuff. 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
7: You know, as you know, I served 8 years in the Reagan administration. Of course, I've been here a long time. And when the media wants to do a very vicious hit, they usually do it on the weekend when the person can't respond. Or in the case of one of my family members, they did it during Yom Kippur when he didn't even know he was being attacked or questions were even being raised. It's a very sleazy business, very, very sleazy business. There's a piece here by Maya Regev that I want to talk to you after the bottom of the hour. Who's Maya Regev? Well, the title of her piece in the New York Post will tip you off. I was shot by Hamas and held hostage. Hassan Piker's enthusiastic fans must hear my story. Now, we'll read you some of this when we come back, but unfortunately, I don't think they're going to care. These are the Islamists, the jihadis, the Marxists, the DSA types, the Chris Van Hollen types, and the Bernie Sanders types, and the Ro Khanman types, and they just don't give a crap. They really don't. Lots more. We'll be right back.

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3: Paraphobia. I mean, other than curse words that I can't mention on the air. But ABC breaking, the co-pilot of the Fly Dubai plane who allegedly attacked, he didn't allegedly attack, who attacked the plane's captain and attempted to crash a flight bound for Israel on Wednesday, is an Omani national who was previously suspended by Oman Air after being identified as a security risk, according to senior intelligence and law enforcement officials. So the Omani government, which is close, not, you know, bosom buddies, but close to the Iranian government, they still allowed this guy to be a pilot, even though they had identified him as a security risk. He had been previously suspended, but they let him back on the plane. They let him back as a pilot. That is sick and stupid. That's almost as sick and stupid as the UK, where Iranian-linked terrorists were going to attack that RAF airfield where many of our bombers are, in order to kill Americans. And the British just released them. Now, they went and picked up two of them and said, yeah, we think you're linked. We're going to, you know, press. But if they had been in the streets and a 92-year-old war veteran from World War II and had said, you know, I really don't like what's happening here with the Islamists and the Palestinian flag, they'd grab that guy and throw him in prison. In fact, they did. Sick and getting sicker, as the great Bob Grant would say, my dear friend. But it's true. You better speak while you can. You better organize while you can. You better show up at these planning and zoning board meetings while you can, because there's going to be a time when you can't. I don't mean to upset you, but we're on the precipice. Look at this election. This election is between Republicans and Marxist Islamists. That's what it is. That's the choice between a constitution that we support or one-party iron-fisted rule. Now, some of those people who keep praising Franco and Huey Long, they may like that. They may like one-party rule. Because I've noticed the woke right neo-fascists and the Marxists and the Islamists, they agree on a lot. They agree on a lot. Pretty damn sick, all of them, aren't they? You don't agree with any of it. Neither do I. You're Mr. and Mrs. America for a reason. We live in uncertain times, chaotic times, but the Bible has been proven right about every major turning point in human history. And Pastor John Hagee's urgent new book, God's Prophetic Clock, a fantastic book, shows how today's madness lines up exactly with the signs Scripture gives us for the end of the age. Rapid increase in knowledge, widespread deception, moral collapse, and a world rushing toward its final chapter. This book from Hagee Ministries lays out God's timeline with stunning clarity. The real question is this. When the clock strikes midnight, will you be ready or caught completely off guard? This may be one of the most important books you'll read in your lifetime, and I encourage you to get it. Order God's Prophetic Clock today at jhm.org/Levin. That's JHM, John Hagee Ministries, .org/LEVIN. Or call 855-694-9647. 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